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0: It's the Greg B. Harrell Show. You know, if there's one thing that people are always saying to me, it's, Greg, what's something you can teach us? Oh, always follow the rule of thirds in photography. Chances are you'll look gross in at least two of the pictures, so take three. Another thing people are saying to me is, Greg B. Harrell, you don't have enough news from Fresno on your radio show. And you're thinking, Greg, why would I care what's going on in Fresno? Well, Fresno is a magical place, as we're about to find out when we listen to another actual clip from the Fresno Television News.
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1: Last call. 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

0: I'll tell you something. The 98 Rock phone lines are more busy than the basement of B. Altman. Marvelous Mrs. Maisel fans would love that. Anywho, we're going to the phones. So how long have you been playing guitar?
1: So I've been playing since I was 15, though, and I'm like 50, so...
0: 35 years of playing guitar? Do your blisters now have fingertips?
1: I actually am very good, my friend, if you want to...
0: Let me hear something right now.
1: I don't have it out because I'm on my lunch break in the vehicle. I'm actually just backing on some chicken.
0: Oh, well, you just do it with your mouth like what you would do.
1: Oh, come on now. Come on now.
0: No, yeah, come on. Just do the notes with your mouth so I can get an idea of what you would do if a guitar was there.
1: I would do a little...
0: Okay, and do just your favorite single note to play. Oh yeah, I love that note. Can I get it one more time? And can you do it up an octave? Whew, beautiful.
1: You sound like a cat.
0: Yeah, it does have a feral nature to it.
1: The cat.
0: Although a litter box pedal would produce some interesting sounds.
1: Interesting, yeah. Yeah, okay.
0: Yeah. Which of you sharks will join me?
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0: It's the Greg B. Harrell Show. You know how sometimes bands include a hidden track that's not listed on the album? When did that first happen? What was the first hidden track? So the first instance of this occurring was 1969, and it happened by mistake. A sound engineer was working on a Beatles album, Abbey Road. He was asked to remove a song called Her Majesty from a rough cut of the album. Studio rules dictated that music couldn't be tossed away, so he left 14 seconds of silence on the rough cut before the song, then left it to be completed. The person mastering was supposed to cut off the hidden song at the end, but just so happens in this case, the person doing the mastering didn't notice the song at the end and just left it. Artwork was already completed without listening to the song, so there was a hidden track. And it seems appropriate at this point to say, shh.
1: Yeah!

0: Brooke and Marianne.
1: Different colored towels can be your butt towel and your face towel. Do not mix them up.
2: I hate when you wash your towels and you forget and you get in the shower and then you're looking for your towel and like, oh no!
1: Honey, will you bring my butt towel in?
2: Yeah, where's my butt towel?
0: Afternoons from 2 to 7. 90-

0: 98 Rock. So this was a convo that I had on the phone here. Oh, I should say first, convo is a term I invented that's short for conversation. It just saves a lot of time when you say it shorter, except in this case where I've had to explain it. All right, we're going to the phones.
1: But you know, my friend, I listen to you and you talk about time on the instrument.
0: Oh, yeah, yeah. They say to be a master of an instrument, you need to practice 3 to 4 hours a day, every day, for 7 years. That's a bigger commitment than a Tamagotchi.
1: I actually do spend a lot of time. Every opportunity I do get, I get on the instrument. I'll play like then or whatever.
0: Wow. Okay. More notes than a winery.
1: I am a driver, by the way, so I keep a little traveler guitar.
0: Travel guitar? Well, somewhere Willie Nelson is writing that song.

0: It's the Greg B. Harrell Show, at Greg B. Harrell on most of the social media. If it's not that, it's at Greg B. Harrell Show. My baloney has a first name. It's O-S-C-A-R. Hold on a minute. Each slice is named Oscar? Or is the stick of baloney named Oscar, and you cut him into pieces before singing a song about his name?
1: 2026 is Amelia's last ride here at 98 Rock. I don't know how to take it. So we're going to send her out in style.
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0: It's the Greg Beharrell Show. You know, if you're like me, then you also warn people, don't ask me to steal a fry. Because the moment I agree, any insurance claim goes out the window. But also, if you're like me, you're busy during the afternoon all week long. If that's the case, there's something very important you're missing. All the great TV that's on during the afternoon. Don't worry, I've got your back on this. Here's a sample of what you've missed on afternoon TV.
1: Unless you're a stoner, it's not something you'd see. 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
1: Thursday morning, our conversation with the Smashing Pumpkins' Billy Corgan at 9:15. Plus, have you been in an on-again, off-again relationship? We want to hear about your makeup breakup drama. And we'll reach deep into the topic bucket, get to things we didn't have time to talk about until now. Friday morning, I'm Justin Scott and Spiegel.

0: 98 Rock, phone me. Or flown. That's where you phone while eating flan. Flown. What's your plan for the day?
1: I'm going to go home and rock my wife's world.
0: Oh, like, you mean hanky-panky?
1: Yeah, you know.
0: Well, what's your move?
1: What's my move?
0: Yeah.
1: First, I personally drink a few beers to get myself into the mood.
0: Ah, yes. The world's greatest aphrodisiac. Yeast. So, okay, what is your move with your wife to indicate that, you know, you're feeling frisky?
1: I tell her that she's hot. Yeah.
0: Okay, I mean, you're really leaning into the nothing part of Sweet Nothings.
1: You know what really works really well?
0: Here we go.
1: I tell her to go put on something sexy, and then she feels sexy. It's so simple.
0: You know, it's so funny that you use the word simple. What about compliments and the like?
1: Yeah, of course. I say, you know, hey, you know, your boobs are great. They're perfect hand size that I could wrap my hand right around them. Like, you know, get a full nice grip of boob in that full hand.
0: They need to put that on a Valentine's heart candy.
1: Right?
0: Okay, so then what happens?
1: No, I can't go there. You know, it's like bringing you into my bedroom while we're having sex, like, kind of thing.
0: Oh, was that an invitation?
1: No.
0: I'm happy to just stand in the corner, Blair Witch style.
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6: Sometimes the biggest play isn't on the field. 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

It's the Greg B. Harrell Show. We talked last hour about how hidden songs on albums were invented in 1969. Then in the 70s, sound engineers discovered a secret part on the actual vinyl record. Here, check it out. If a turntable's tone arm doesn't have an automatic return function, the stylus will run around the inner groove of the record silently forever and ever. Here's the thing. Music can be recorded into the inner groove space. So in the 70s, musicians started taking advantage of that groove space and recording little hidden messages that would be repeated continuously because the stylus kept going around. Some bands have done repeated phrases, some bands have done applause, some groups have done crickets. Some bands are probably called the Crickets.

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And at 4, what non-sexual thing did you do naked? If I didn't get bitten alive, I'd garden naked. There's not enough bug spray for that to happen. Let's get into all of that tomorrow. Kirk and Marianne, 2 to 7 here on 98 Rock.

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1: Hello, you've reached the Phone Works hotline. 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
2: Hey, I'm looking for Greg.
1: Oh dear, what's happening?
2: The guy that did that was...
1: Oh. This must be how Hawkeye feels.
2: Beharrell.
1: There it is. Yes, Beharrell. Greg Beharrell.
2: His best ever.
1: Greg Beharrell is the best ever? Well, I mean, that would be fun to be a goat. I do enjoy their cheese.
2: I don't have a clue on that one, brother.

0: It's the Greg B. Harrell Show. Everybody thinks SpongeBob's biggest issue is Squidward, but it's likely more frustrating shopping for pants with that inseam-to-waist ratio.
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0: It's 98 Rock. Bloop, bloop, bloop. Yeah, sometimes I make noises to hide my deep-rooted insecurities.
1: Oh, we're going to the phones is what we're doing.
2: Hey, my friend. My name is Greg.
0: Oh, my gosh. So you've been living with the same pain.
2: Yeah, and I've heard I should call you Gert instead.
0: You know, actually, I do wish my name was Gert. It's at least more interesting than a name like Greg that panics by the fourth letter. G again?
2: Fair enough.
0: Greg sounds like when you accidentally hammer the side of the nail and it bends. Greg.
2: That's all good. That's all good.
0: Nah. So how has life been for you as a Greg?
2: I like it. I don't have a problem with it.
0: Well, okay, let me ask you this. Who do you say when people ask, hey, who's a famous Greg?
2: Who's a famous Greg? That is a good call.
0: Oh, no.
2: Yeah, I don't know. Who's that? There's a few out there, right?
0: Well, the fact that you're asking it as a question doesn't bode well.
2: So guess not, no.
0: One famous Greg.
2: Greg. Got me on the spot. Greg Johnson.
0: Sorry, did you just randomly say a last name and hope? Greg Johnson. The only thing he'd be famous for is being first in line at the name change window.
2: Fair enough.

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2: What?
1: Sorry, is my mic on?
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1: Sorry, that wasn't a robot. That was me doing a robot voice. All right, we're going to the phones. So you're listening to the show right now.
2: Yeah.
1: And you're a big fan of the show.
2: Sure.
1: Okay, even Lovitz can lie more convincingly than that. Well, okay, let me ask you this. Have you ever seen a photo of me?
2: Nope.
1: Have you ever seen me on TV?
2: Never.
1: Oh, you should find my TV work.
2: All right, I'll have to see what I can watch.
1: Yeah, but fair warning, the camera adds 10 pounds, and the pounds also add 10 cameras. It takes a lot of them to get me into frame.
2: Sounds good.
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0: It's the Greg B. Harrell Show. We dive into weird music history stuff on this show. We've been talking about hidden tracks a little bit. I mean, they've seemingly fallen by the wayside lately with so much digital music and the like. So the all-time peak of hidden tracks was the 1990s. Because you see, you could hide a track either on the end of a cassette tape side two, or you could hide a song in the pre-gap of a CD. That's the space before track one, which is only accessible if you start rewinding the CD right after playing. Might be worth a check on your old tapes and CDs to see what's hidden there.
1: Yeah.
0: Spinning backwards ain't just for your anxiety.

0: and Marianne.
1: My favorite baseball player of all time was Willie Mays. But my favorite Oriole of all time?
2: I feel like you never ask me who my favorite baseball player is.
1: Who's your favorite ball player?
2: Baby Ruth.
1: Baby Ruth.
2: Babe Ruth.
1: Yeah, nuts and everything.
2: I don't know.
0: Afternoons from 2 to 7.

0: Wait, hold on. People call 98 Rock. What? You're kidding me. Why?
1: Hey.
0: Ooh, bringing the Fonzarelli. Very nice.
1: That move that you're talking about, that's Mortal Kombat.
0: Oh, yeah. So earlier we were talking about video game cheat codes, because I like to make my way through video games the same way I make my way through life, cheating. The code was forward, down, forward, punch.
1: Mortal Kombat, that was the fatal kill.
0: That's right. That was Sub-Zero's finishing move.
1: That's the move you use at the end to either pull their spine out or chop their head off.
0: Mm-hmm. I love that Mortal Kombat taught the value of having options.

0: It's the Greg Beharrell Show. The world is filled with terrible people. That person who lies. That person who steals. That person who thinks A Nightmare on Elm Street is called Freddy Krueger.
1: 2026 is Amelia's last ride here at 98 Rock. I don't know how to take it. So we're going to send her out in style.
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1: And all

0: It's 98 Rock. Why? We're not sure, but we're going to go to the phones anyway. But I'm glad you're good. That's good.
1: I'm happy. Life is good. I went fishing.
0: You went fishing? Oh, here we go. How was that?
1: It was really good.
0: So you had some success on the water then?
1: I did. I got, I think it was 16.
0: Wow.
1: Yeah, kid you not. It was a productive day.
0: Now, wait, how productive are we talking here? Like, did you solve the greatest mystery of fishing? How is it possible to fish? No, that's cool. I'm happy for you.
1: Yeah, you ever done it?
0: Well, I mean, even if you're not talking about fishing, the answer is still no.
1: All right.
0: Well, what is the secret to being a good fisher person?
1: Well, that's the thing, dude. You just got to build. You just got to fill that little tap. There's different kind of taps from those different kinds. So they kind of tap fast. So you just got
0: to... Wait, hold on a minute. So in a sense, you have to tap that bass.
1: You're a sick puppy, Greg, but I love you. I'm talking about hooking fish, man.
0: Oh, okay. My mistake. No, go ahead. You were talking hookers.
1: Yeah, all right, Greg.

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1: 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Plus, have you been in an on-again, off-again relationship? 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And we'll reach deep into the topic bucket, get to things we didn't have time to talk about until now. Friday morning, I'm Justin Scott and Spiegel.

0: It's the Greg B. Harrell Show. We talk weird music stuff, and this is both weird and fascinating. Music in television is major, way more major than you think. A rough estimate suggests that music is present in 39% of the airtime across broadcast and cable TV. In other words, you tune into television, 39% of the time you're going to hear some form of music, whether in the background or right up front. And you know, here's hoping they work in a tuba. Seriously, underutilized instrument.
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0: So this is 98 Rock for no good reason. Hey, maybe this phone call will change that.
1: Hey, Greg, okay.
0: No, trust me. Greg ain't okay. What are you up to?
1: I'm staying home. I'm just practicing scales on the guitar right now.
0: You're practicing scales on the guitar?
1: I like you, right?
0: Oh, I'm so bad at playing guitar that my pick jumps in the sound hole intentionally. You know, I will tell you, my dream guitar, an Epiphone hollow body, a Supernova.
1: Why? Why not go, if you're going to go with an Epiphone, like if you're going to go with something, why not just go for an ES-335 hollow body, Gibson?
0: Well, if I showed you the income line on my taxes, you'd understand why.

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And at 4, what non-sexual thing did you do naked? If I didn't get bitten alive, I'd garden naked. There's not enough bug spray for that to happen. Let's get into all of that tomorrow. Kirk and Marianne, 2 to 7 here on 98 Rock.

It's the Greg B. Harrell Show. I'm going to write my mental diary in moments. If you've never heard that before, a mental diary thought is the kind of thing that floats through your head where if you said it out loud, people would be like, what? That's what you think about? You can tell me that stuff. It's fine. In fact, here's a mental diary thought I had not moments ago. I don't like toilet humor, especially when the person in the stall next to you tries to do crowd work.

0: 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Remember, underneath it all, we're the same. People whose moms referred to any type of video game as Nintendo. I like to close every show by writing a little something in my diary. So here we go. Dear Diary, Greg B. Harrell here. If you played yourself, you're still technically a player. Thanks for listening, everybody.
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1: I became like, you know, like very oversensitive, you know, over perceptive about things. 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I was getting ice cream. 9-year-old kid in front of me orders pistachio ice cream. I'm like, that's an adult flavored ice cream. What else you want, espresso? 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You get chocolate ice cream with rainbow sprinks. Or vanilla ice cream with chocolate sprinks. 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Let me see your divorce papers.

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1: You see, this story crossed my desk this morning while I was doing coke.
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1: Sorry, is my mic on?
0: Mornings on

A few months ago, I was at a subway station at 2 o'clock in the morning, all right? And at this station, I'm changing trains. And you have to walk down this long hallway in order to change trains. So it's 2 o'clock in the morning. It's just me and this woman. And we're walking along, and she's walking a few yards ahead of me. But she keeps giving me, like the over-the-shoulder, like that, you know? And then she starts to pick up the pace. She starts to walk a lot faster. So I think, oh, she must hear the train coming. Or, you know, maybe she feels it in her feet, like a Native American. So I start to sprint down the hallway at her, and she looks back and she's like, ah! And then she gives chase, right? So now we're booking it down the corridor at 2 o'clock in the morning, and I'm gaining on her. I'm gaining on her, and we're getting to the end of the hallway, and she starts to go into that, like, dead-end shuffle, you know, that women do when you chase them. And I'm almost at her. And then it dawns on me. Oh, she's running from me. Because in her eyes, I'm an adult. And adults rape each other. So I wanted to go up to her and be like, hey, whoa, no, no, I'm not a man. I'm some stupid punk, you know? But I think that would be equally creepy. As if you were in a subway station at 2 o'clock in the morning and I chased you down, grabbed you and said, I'm not gonna rape you. I'm a little boy.

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1: First off, here's the awful thing about hangovers. You need food that is bad for you, right? Bad for you food heals your hangover. That's brutally ironic, right? And so you need something cheesy or starchy or fatty, but I couldn't decide on a specific food stuff, so I'd make stuff up, you know, and just hope the waiter would freestyle it up. Because deciding makes the hurdy brain hurtier, right? So the waiter'd come over, and I'm just sweating buckets, and he's like, what do you have? And I'm like, just, give me a second. Just give me a plate of cheese babies and a hot boy. Whatever that is, I don't know what it is. I know I just made that up. Just make it. Some cheese babies, some babies made of cheese, or cheese, some cheese buddies, some friends of mine made of cheese. And a hot boy. Wait, come back. And some ham dancers, whatever those are. Like, just once I want the waiter to know exactly what I'm talking about. Let me get a plate of cheese babies? Yeah, a gang or a tribe? A tribe. And a hot boy. What do you want his mood to be like? Angry. No, melancholy. Melancholy hot boy. And some ham dancers. How many? An armada, please.
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1: I do enjoy traveling to other countries, seeing how different, but essentially similar we all are. Like the UK is not that different from the US. You know, if anything, you go over there and it seems like British people are trying to be different from Americans. They're like, oh, you drive on the right side of the road, then we're going to drive on the left side of the road. Oh, you call your mother mum, then we're going to call ours mum. 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I know that's cheap.

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1: Here's what I've learned about life now that I'm older, over 50. 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

0: on Kirk and Marianne. 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And at 4, what non-sexual thing did you do naked? If I didn't get bitten alive, I'd garden naked. There's not enough bug spray for that to happen. Let's get into all of it today. 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
1: It was very hard to catch a cab, and we were waiting for like a half hour and calling, and finally this cab came. And then these two other guys were like, hey, can we come with you? We can't get a cab. And so we let them join us, and then as we were driving, the first thing they said is, let's go to campus and get some grub and babes. And that's how we knew we met some classy folks. But I said, because they were from around there, I was like, hey, do you know of any places to get food? And they were like, ah, there's only fast food right now. Like, I don't know what they thought I was looking for. Like, and I was like, oh. But instead of that, saying that, I was like, oh, there's no bistros that are still open? And then he was like, no, dude. And I was like, well, is there like a local organic market where I could maybe get some mescaline? And then he's like, man, you're so far from New York City. And he probably told all his friends he met a fancy city kid that didn't know how things worked.

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1: Do we have any strippers in here? Are you really? Yeah. I mean, this is kind of a big night for strippers, so if you're a stripper and you're here, you're probably not a great one. Yeah, I don't have the body of a stripper. I would be like a Tuesday night stripper. I'm a Tuesday night stripper. I'm working my way up to Sunday brunch.

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1: I'm a big rap fan. I went to a concert. I saw this group Odd Future perform. They had some good songs, but the closing, the hook to their closing song was "Kill people, burn school." Kill people, burn school. But it doesn't seem like they're getting more reasonable as they go along. I kill people. That's murder. That's awful. Burn. It depends on what you're burning, right? This is a controlled fire. Go ahead, do your thing. School. That's just truancy. What are you standing on, man? That's weak. Who hasn't missed class before? They're gonna get more and more reasonable in their raps. Kill people, burn school. I hate spam email. That's annoying. When you think you got an email from a friend and it's already in spam, stop messing with my emotions. And I hate hotel TVs. Why do they start on the menu channel instead of the channel I was watching already? I've already seen Limitless. Why does iTunes keep trying to get me to download a new version? I got a new version a couple days ago. I'm fine with this version. It plays music.

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1: I've seen a lot of frightening things since moving to Los Angeles, and but there is still nothing more frightening and suspenseful than a non sequitur left on my answering machine by my mother. Hey, kid, it's your mom. Listen, your father slapped your Uncle Bill on the back. Turns out Bill had this huge sebaceous cyst, and it just went splat, and there was kind of this cottage cheese stuff going everywhere, and I am sending you an article on Carol Burnett. How does that go together? I think maybe as you get older, maybe nothing's really particularly good or bad anymore. It's just one long, smooth ride to the finish. Hey, kid. You know, your friend from junior high, Christy Coombs, she's fine, but she shot herself in the head by accident, and your father is taking jazzercise. I saw at the drugstore, Patty Stefanik, your favorite fifth grade teacher. She was there with her life partner, Gretchen. And Patty just had a hysterectomy, so she's been having some dryness. And they were there to pick up some lubricant, which is interesting because I didn't think in that kind of relationship you'd really have a lot of penetration. And I want to know when you're coming to visit.
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I keep the pedal to the metal and the rubber on the road. 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
1: Thursday morning, our conversation with the Smashing Pumpkins' Billy Corgan at 9:15. Plus, have you been in an on-again, off-again relationship? We want to hear about your makeup, breakup drama. And we'll reach deep into the topic bucket, get to things we didn't have time to talk about until now. 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

0: on Kirk and Marianne. 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And at 4, what non-sexual thing did you do naked? If I didn't get bitten alive, I'd garden naked. There's not enough bug spray for that to happen. Let's get into all of it today. 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
1: Reluctantly crouched at the starting line. 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

age while in office, right? 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Obama, first 2 years, President Obama went totally gray. 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And one time I was like, is that Kareem Abdul-Jabbar? George W. Bush, he shrunk 4 inches. At one point, he was looking like Gollum from The Lord of the Rings. Ah, my precious! Bill Clinton, he grew that bulb on the tip of his nose. Bill Clinton looked like the man on the operation board.

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1: How many of you guys have a significant other? A few of you guys? Yeah? How many of you look at them and you know you could have done better? Come on. This song is for us.

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1: I settled for you. There's no sense pretending what we both know is true. 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I settled for you. Thank you.

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1: School's out, grades are in, and the F's. 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
1: Can I take a guess? Was it behavioral issues?
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1: I can hear it in your voice. I just know you're the type of kid that just drew pictures of knives and put them in teachers' mailboxes.
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1: We were getting jaded, though, me and my wife. Not towards each other, just towards marriage in general. I know we're getting jaded because the last wedding we went to, we were giggling during the vows. We couldn't take it seriously, you know? Because that doesn't mean anything. That means nothing. Absolutely nothing. It means nothing at all. That is not a marriage. That is a wedding. Those are different things. A marriage is tomorrow when they get to the airport and she goes, I forgot my passport. Now you're married. Today, till death do us part. Tomorrow, I'm going to Mexico alone. You had one job. One job. There are tests along the way. Like, if you're in a relationship with somebody right now and they say espresso, and you don't want to murder them, then marry them right then and there. I do. There is no X in that word. You are uncultured and illiterate. You understand me? That's how I know me and my wife are for each other. We can stand each other's things. My wife can't say the word salsa correctly. She says salsa. Like, may I have some chips and salsa? You feel that tension right there? I've said it twice. You all hate her already.

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0: Kirk and Marianne.
1: That's like my daughter, though, saying all old people smell a little bit like oatmeal. She's not wrong.
2: Why oatmeal? I guess because that's easy
1: like
2: to eat.
1: Like a little sweetness. Yeah. The skin is about to die. Oh. I don't know what it is.
2: Oh, yeah. I love it when your skin's about to die. It smells like oatmeal.
0: Afternoons from 2 to 7.

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1: We were getting jaded, though, me and my wife. Not towards each other, just towards marriage in general. I know we're getting jaded because the last wedding we went to, we were giggling during the vows. We couldn't take it seriously, you know? Because that doesn't mean anything. That means nothing. Absolutely nothing. It means nothing at all. That is not a marriage. That is a wedding. Those are different things. A marriage is tomorrow when they get to the airport and she goes, I forgot my passport. Now you're married. Today, till death do us part. Tomorrow, I'm going to Mexico alone. You had one job. One job! There are tests along the way. Like, if you're in a relationship with somebody right now and they say espresso, and you don't want to murder them, then marry them right then and there. I do. There is no X in that word. You are uncultured and illiterate. You understand me? That's how I know me and my wife are for each other. We can stand each other's things. My wife can't say the word salsa correctly. She says salsa. Like, may I have some chips and salsa? You feel that tension right there? I've said it twice. You all hate her already.
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1: I miss this, but I saw the pictures, saw the sign.
2: It was short-lived.
1: Didn't take long, did it?
2: Well, it didn't take long, and then the sign was very, very short-lived. We got a new, they moved the kitchen area from, like, right outside the studio to down the hall a little bit. It's fancy new cabinets. It's a microwave. It's a sink. It's a, what else? We got a fridge.
1: Yeah.
2: Freezer.
1: Got Keurig.
2: And it's nice. It's new, right? Anything nice and new and shiny. And I will say we don't have an ice maker anymore, so now I got to go all the way downstairs to get my ice.
1: And I have to reach into Jason Newton's heart to get it.
2: And then I walk by the new kitchenette. How long do you think it's been open?
1: 3 months.
2: 3, 4, 5 months?
1: It was in winter. It was definitely this year, and we're only in the fifth month of the new year that they did the ribbon cutting on that thing.
2: There was a sign put up by one of our coworkers.
1: Yeah.
2: I think I sent the photo. I don't know what it says. So it basically said, clean up after yourselves.
1: Yeah.
2: With arrows pointing in all different directions. Clean up after yourselves. And then it was on one of the brand new cabinets, like duct taped or like taped to the cabinet. And I was like, yo, what if that

0: tape like ruins the finish of the brand new.
1: Off.
0: Yeah, like the cabinets like are blue, they're painted. Oh. What if it pulled the finish off of the new cabinet? And I came in here, I'm like, damn, it didn't take long for it to start. People getting pissed off, people being slobs, people not cleaning up after themselves, and a coworker taking it upon themselves to put a sign up.
1: Clean this up.
0: I love the coworker sign. Clean up. Mm-hmm. And then lo and behold, I bring it up and Kobe pipes up and he goes, well, maybe I know who put the sign up.
1: Kobe with the inside track.
0: And apparently is not going to dime the person out, which is fine. We don't need to know a name.
1: Kobe's a vault of secrets.
0: But what else, besides the name, what else do you know about this incident?
2: I know what's been causing it. There's been people kind of like cooking fish on the floor.
3: And gross.
2: Like, and there's been like a lot of like, let's
3: we
2: say
3: have
2: someone...
3: a grill on the floor.
4: We have a river?
3: You mean
0: what
3: to
0: was
3: us?
0: The mess though? Is it clean up after you?
2: We're fishing.
0: This person was that frustrated and it was that messy.
2: None of us really know what the meat is, but it's like it was a mystery meat being cooked and it was just like remnants of it left with crumbs. All
0: meat?
2: Over the counter.
0: On the counter?
1: Meat crumbs?
0: Mystery meat crumbs?
1: I want to be known as and mystery crumbs? Meat crumbs.
3: It's a shame they took all the trash cans away.
0: Yeah.
3: So you can't throw anything out.
1: We got the email from someone. I don't want to say who, but we're keeping some names safe. Kobe, I'm going to point out a name. Was it that guy right there? Was it that fella? Was that the fella?
2: No, but he pointed it out too.
1: That guy's a yenta.
0: He pointed what out? The mess or the sign?
2: That person that Justin pointed out the mess and it needs to be addressed.
1: We got an email from said individual Tuesday night, 9:42 p.m. Does anybody know what happened to the ice cream cake in the freezer that was adorned with what appeared to be human hair?
0: That was an ice cream cake from your birthday.
1: No!
0: When was your birthday?
1: It was in February! We're so gross. There's also a cilantro lime chicken frozen meal that's been in here for quite some time. I remember years ago when you, Scott, sent one of the interns, maybe it was even Mike, to just bring items in from the hallway fridge. And there had been like a caprese salad that liquefied. There was a tub of strawberries that you could have taken to two bits and they could have done a clean fade on that thing. They were so hairy. We're gross, man.
0: Yeah, I don't know. Look, I'm not trying to make this about me, but anytime I use that common kitchen area, I clean up after myself. I mean, there's paper towels right there. There's a sink right there. There's soap right there. Just wet a paper towel and wipe down the countertops. Like, I'll even do it even if I don't make a mess. I'll leave that place better than I found it.
1: Give it a quick wipe down.
0: Like, are these people? Who are these slobs? And what does their house look like?
1: You know what they are? They're the people that do what I do, so I'm going to go ahead and throw myself on the fire here. When you go to a hotel and you just treat it like a brothel when you go to a hotel.
0: You don't do that to a common kitchen area.
1: You'd think you shouldn't, but I'm guessing there's some people going, ain't my house, ain't my mess, even though it clearly is your mess. You're the one that microwaved halibut, which, by the way, that should be a dismissible offense.
0: Fish. I mean, I'm not going to say it's unique to this area, but like, this is a very like seafood intensive area with the crab cakes and the crab dip and the crab soups.
1: Don't cook stinky foods.
0: And then you have leftovers and you bring it into work and then you heat it up and then the whole place reeks.
1: Yeah, I always eat my stuff cold because I'm worried I'm going to stink the joint up. But yeah, there's been some people. Oh, Tony, what did Tony? Hold on, let me see if Tony's there. Tony, are you there, bud? If Tony Thornton's there, it was like a month or so. Tony,
5: yeah, I'm here.
1: Hey,
5: yeah,
1: what did you cook? What did you cook in the area? Like, I walked past you like 3 weeks ago. What did you make that I cut my eyes at you?
5: No, okay, that was really ridiculous. I had some. It was salmon and cabbage.
1: Okay, we're putting you on
0: and
1: a pick.
0: Cabbage,
1: salmon, and cabbage.
5: I remember that.
0: Cabbage.
5: This was about 2 months ago, I think, Justin. It wasn't recently, but I've never done that. Listen, that was ridiculous. I had some cabbage that I made, and I mixed it.
1: Cabbage.
5: After I heated it up, and I thought about it, it just didn't make sense.
1: Are you an old Slovakian woman?
5: You walk
1: Croatian?
5: Well, I'll tell you what, my belly was tore up after that. I'm not
1: Do you remember me walking by you?
5: Yeah, I remember. And you was like, what the hell is that? And it was like, and I said it very casually. Oh, it's salmon and cabbage. And you were like, what?
1: Ugh. I think I audibly went, ugh.
5: But then I thought about it, and I was like, that is ridiculous for me. So,
1: Tony, we appreciate your honesty. Kirk
4: and Marianne. I like how the gas station used to sell you a little rose in a glass stem. Perfect for cooking crack in.
6: Oh, how funny. Yeah. Man, I learned so much about illegal drugs from you.
4: That's what I'm here for.
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1: We got the kids all signed up with that Life 360. My daughter doesn't mind it. My stepson hates it. My stepdaughter, June, she's like, whatever. I'm not driving yet. You know where I'm at. My boy, he's got a lead foot. And sometimes he likes to maybe stay out an extra 30, 45 minutes with his fellas, head over to the McDonald's. They love hanging out at the McDonald's and throwing a football around. He's an 18-year-old boy. He's doing, or man, he's now an adult in the eyes of the law. But he doesn't want to be tracked. If I'm him, I'm not one to be tracked either. But I also get it. These days, you know, the world's a nefarious place. You want to keep eyes on the kids. I wonder if our parents, I'd like to think they would have, had the Spiegels and the Reardons and Ma and Pa Schlegel had access to this stuff, would they have used it? Would they have been like, yes, I will take some sort of tracking device on my boy?
4: Something. Yeah, they definitely would have.
1: Yeah, you know what? I think my mom would have. My dad, he kind of let me run a little too feral.
24: My parents would never know how to work it.
1: Yeah. Your sister would have to help them fire the thing
24: up. Yeah.
1: 410-338-1098. Do you use this level of tracking, surveillance? And to Scott's point before we went to the break, have your kids figured out ways around it? How to hide the phone, how to mask the signal, how to make it look like they're somewhere when they're actually somewhere else.
4: Somebody says, my nephew's son posted himself driving 110 miles an hour. The nephew and his wife sold the car in two days, and he had to buy and insure his own car.
1: Yeah, that's some of the realities of driving he's figuring out, too, is you now have a car payment. It's not bad, excuse me.
25: Oh,
1: and you've
25: God.
1: Got, it's Honda, and, or is it hentai virus? Hentai virus.
24: It's like the potato thing.
1: And he's realizing you've also got to pay insurance and all that. He ain't into it. Oh, Speaks, maybe this will come up in entertainment. I watched that Netflix documentary, The Crash, about the woman, the teen, who crashed her car. They suspected on purpose. It was in your news years ago.
24: Oh, yeah.
1: And it's like the number one thing on Netflix right now.
24: Yeah, I saw it. I didn't go into it.
1: I'll forward you some stuff on it.
24: Is it good?
1: The dad has all but lost his job because of the documentary.
24: Okay.
1: And there's this Life 360 stuff in there where they're able to track how fast she was going. Oh, that's another thing. They used the Life 360 in this. They got to see the car before the impact accelerate.
4: See?
1: So you got to see it go from like 82 to 91 to 100. Yeah, are you using this stuff? Let's go to the phones. Francis, you've been holding. What's up, bud?
26: Hey, boys. When I lived in Idaho, I was still married, and we had an older daughter that was getting into high school, and she kind of actually got around it. It would still show her at the school, and it was more the wife's idea than mine, but she would turn it on to airplane mode. Don't get any ideas, kids.
1: So does it?
0: And
2: that disables it?
1: Yeah. Does it turn that off?
26: It completely turns everything off. The signal's gone because when you turn on airplane mode, which you're supposed to do when they tell you in the airplanes you need to turn off the signal, it just completely shuts everything off. So, you know, one day we needed a contactor and we're like, why is it going straight to voicemail? We finally, you know, she finally comes home. We're like, hey, what's up with your phone? Because I'm paying the bill. And she's like, oh, nothing's wrong. Well, you need to stop doing that or you're not going to have a phone.
1: Damn.
2: Hey, did you watch Pee-wee's Big Adventure growing up?
26: Oh, God, yeah. I loved that movie when I was a kid.
2: Because you were the villain in that movie, Francis.
26: Probably, yeah.
1: Why'd you hide his bike at the Alamo, Francis?
2: You're the one that stole Pee-wee's bike, you son of a bitch.
1: You were the rich kid in the neighborhood whose dad got you everything you wanted except the bike.
2: Dude, what was the greatest thing? One of the greatest scenes in that movie was Francis's what? Do you remember what he had?
1: Was it that white tracksuit?
2: The bathtub. Do you remember the size of Francis's bathtub? Oh, dude, Google it. It was freaking huge.
1: I'll have to watch
2: that. It was awesome because, like you said, he was just this rich kid. Somebody says, my kids aren't quite old enough to fully be surveilled yet, and I don't think I want to know all the things. It's creepy and weird. My 10-year-old runs around our neighborhood. He knows not to go out alone, and I yell at him. He needs to be close enough to hear and come back. It's a way of building trust and learning communication. If you can't be back by a time you said, you don't go out next time. See, I do both. Like, I communicate with my daughter very openly, and I want to know all the details of where she's going and what she's doing, and we have very, very open communication.
1: Yeah.
2: I just don't be like, all right, just go. And then
1: if you break that trust, then we'll do it.
2: Right. And then I also track her because I go, look, I go, once you break my trust, it's going to take you a long time to build it back up. And once that trust is broken, stuff starts to go away. All the things you get to do now, you don't get to do anymore. And it's like, you got to, I think it's a mixture of both.
1: Yeah.

0: traffic, Tony Thornton.
1: Yeah, good morning. There's an accident in the Fort McHenry Tunnel early, 95 northbound, heading into the tunnel. Looks like that left tube is, or right tube, I should say, is blocked, and only two left lanes are getting by for now. Not a lot of traffic heading into the tunnel currently. That's the good news, but that could cause some issues if it's not cleared out shortly. But again, northbound 95 at the Fort McHenry Tunnel, two right lanes are taken away. Meantime, there's a crash in South Baltimore on the BW Parkway, 295 southbound at Waterview Avenue. And there was some late clearing construction on 95 north up in Harford County, just north of Route 24. The left lane is closed. Traffic is getting by, but just stay alert as they're picking up those barrels as we speak. From the Clinton Electric Traffic Desk, I'm Tony Thornton on 98 Rock.
2: 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Be hardcore. Come on. You're being hardcore.
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7: I love cereal.
8: I love it!
7: It's part of a complete nutritious morning.
9: What? Oh, my God, y'all.
10: Oh, my God.
11: And I got news for you, guys.
12: Wonderful.
13: I'm not so sure you're normal.
14: Oh, right there.
11: Bitch.
15: Come on, Weedy.
16: You ain't getting this anywhere else. You ain't getting this.
17: No.
16: You ain't getting this.
17: No.
16: God, please, no.
17: That's what we do.
18: Oh, yeah.
19: Hang on. Let me adjust my jaw.
20: Good morning.
21: I blame Kayla.
20: Yeah, I was thinking that.
21: All the rain.
20: Yeah. Damn it, Kayla. You brought the darkness with you.
22: What?
20: What, indeed.
21: Kobe off today and tomorrow. Kayla in here, and she brought the rain with her.
20: Oof. The rain. We're going to use the rain.
23: The rain, Kayla.
21: We got a cut in. I got a nice cut in before it rained yesterday. Okay. I'm ready to go.
20: My essentially father-in-law, my common-law wife, Mudge, her father-in-law, Tommy, love you, pal, he has a sneeze. He has a sneeze on him that will cause dogs to jump out windows. Glasses will fall off tables. Babies will wake up and start crying. Channels will change on the TV. It is such a... it is a sneeze that sounds so satisfying yet so destructive that I go, whatever was in there is now out of there. That sneeze accomplished its goal. And then I hear Kayla's. Kayla, you might have the most effeminate sneeze. I think, and I've heard this sneeze before. This is a brand of sneeze that I've always wanted to ask the person about. Kayla, this room is dusty. It's gross. My allergies mess with me. Scott's with him. This vent above us, I'm pretty sure, is just spewing out asbestos at all times. So the room can get dusty. I mean, drag your finger along the top of the monitor. It's not great in here. So I'm not surprised at all that you got a little bit of the sniffles. And I hear you this morning in the back. And I go, how did that accomplish anything? Did that move anything through you?
22: No.
20: It didn't.
22: It was a stifled sneeze. When I'm around people, I try to hold it in.
20: Run over to me and do it onto my face. You can come over here and just pump action shotgun a full sneeze onto the side of my head.
21: What would it have sounded like had you not held it in?
20: Yes. Like that. I want that out of you. I want that. It sounds so satisfying.
21: Okay. Holding a sneeze in is highly discouraged. When you stifle a sneeze, trapped air pressure can rapidly multiply and damage your ears, sinuses, and blood vessels. Don't do that. It's not good for you.
20: Yeah, you gotta let that out. I mean, you gotta let it out. You gotta let it all out. I mean, you know, Spiegs did a story about another woman who, much like you, pleasant, polite, in person. And unfortunately, no good deed goes unpunished because this woman was a barista. She was at a coffee shop. And she held her flatulence in for 2 years and had to go to the hospital.
22: Oh, no.
20: Yeah. This woman just didn't toot for years. I think she was an Irish woman, teenager. I was hospitalized New York Post, after holding in my farts for 2 years around my boyfriend.
22: Wow.
20: But I didn't think I'd go to the hospital over it. The Luth native says she realized things weren't great after experiencing extreme pain in her stomach and abdomen as she was working at the coffee shop. Dude, look at her. Tell me she doesn't look like she's full of farts. She looks like she's just inflated, full of farts. She couldn't hold back tears. She was limping as she walked into the hospital.
21: Gas pain is very painful.
20: Brutal. Yes. Well, you know the story with... I've told Scott this story from when I was a teenager that I had a gas bubble that was trapped. But I didn't know that. I used to be, as a volunteer, I was the wolf boy. I was the wolf boy at the local Charles County Fire Department haunted house over on Billingsley Road. They had this old decommissioned barn and farm and whatever, and they had a farmhouse, and you walk through the farmhouse, and you know, there's chainsaw guy, there's murder clown, there's creepy witch, and you went into the kitchen, and I leapt out at you as a wolf boy. Well, I leap out at this one group, I go, ha, ho, hit the ground, and I'm holding my abdomen because I feel like I've either been stabbed or like my appendix exploded. And I'm like on the ground, and it was sad because there's just like people in there like, I think the wolf boy's dying. And I'm on the ground like, ha, ha, ha. Luckily, they're all firefighters. They're EMTs. This is who's running the thing. They lift me up. They take my tiny ass into a truck. They're inspecting me. They're like, something's up with his abdomen. Take him over to the hospital. So they take me off to Southern Maryland Hospital, and they do an X-ray. And the doctor gives me kind of a curious look, and he starts doing abdominal presses on me. Starts doing some presses, like, all right, there we go. And got it.
21: Knocked it loose.
20: There we are. Got it. Yeah, it was a gas bubble. It was just trapped. It just got stuck in there somehow. And he just kind of like, let's go ahead and work that thing out of there. I mean, I popped up like, thank you. My dad forever gave me crap about it. Write this down for when he calls again. He used to call it the $400 fart because he got a bill for it. I had to go to the ER. He got clearly charged for it. But yeah, you hold that stuff in. So just know that this morning you're around friends. You're doing us a favor being okay. Here. So you need to sneeze.
22: Thank you.
20: Dude, let it. This is a free fire zone. Go crazy.
22: I'll do it in the bullpen.
20: I want to hear.
21: I want to hear it.
20: Yeah, yeah. Scott's got a good sneeze. I've got a pretty raucous one. Speegs as well. We get things moving. I don't think I've ever heard a guy do the treble sneeze. It's almost exclusively when we women, where I think you're just trying to appear, again, dainty, classy. Yeah. Where I've always wanted to. I'm glad I finally got to sit down and talk to someone. Like, do you actually expel anything?
22: No, it goes to my chest.
20: Oh, that's got to be horrible. I feel like it'd go behind my eyes.
22: Yeah.
20: Like the whole thing just... It backs up and behind my ocular cavity, get a nosebleed.
21: Yeah, it's just the pressure you got to worry about. That's the issue, is the pressure.
20: It's precious. Oh, my goodness. Morning, Justin Scott and Spiegel. Later today, 9 o'clock. It's a Smashing Pumpkins rock out to you clock out Thursday. They're going to be here later on this year. We've got you all set and ready to go. Win them before you can buy them. CFG Bank Arena, Saturday, October 3rd. The fellas, Scott and Josh, did a great interview with Billy Corgan. You heard that yesterday. If you did not, don't worry. You're going to get a second chance. We're going to run it back today after Josh Spiegel's final 9 o'clock news. We're going to run back that interview with Mr. Billy Corgan.
21: Yeah, I think I want to go to that show.
20: Same. I really think I want to. I actually didn't even look at the date.
21: It'll be a long show. It's two sets, you'll hear in the interview. It's 30 years of Melancholy and the Infinite Sadness, which was their third record. It was Gish, Siamese Dream, and then they came out with that banger double disc. And I asked him about that, and he was like, everyone was like, do not do this. It's career suicide. And he was like, screw you, I'm doing it. And looking back... Brilliant move.
20: History makes geniuses or villains of us all. It's a Saturday, by the way, so hell yeah. That's a show we could actually go to.
21: I know.
20: There's like so many of these shows I want to go to, and they're like, yeah, it's Tuesday night. Like, I can't do that. Wednesday night, son of a bitch. Hey, that band you like, they want you to bring them out. It's Monday night. I can't. Saturday, I definitely will. I watched a thing once. I was asking yesterday about their former bassist, Darcy Retzky, I think I'm saying that right. In like just her story with the band, and like he's actually warmed to her in the past few years, saying, you know, how integral she was to, you know, the band, especially during the Siamese Dream era. Because it's him, Iha, and Chamberlain, but she's not there. There's probably going to be some, you know, touring musician. And one of the things that she said in interviews that almost reminds me of The Weeknd, that famously The Weeknd, singer, songwriter, R&B, crooner, blues guy, what can he do? He's a perfectionist almost to a fault, where he's maddeningly perfect. And he holds himself and his musicians around him to a higher standard, to almost dictatorial. And
0: oh, yeah.
20: The Smashing Pumpkins is Billy Corgan.
0: Yep.
20: Iha, Chamberlain, clearly they're a part of it. Darcy as well. But I think she was kind of the Newstead of the group, as in she was the one that he kind of came down on more than the others. And
0: I wonder if it had something to do with the fact that she was female.
20: I wonder. You got a couple of dudes in that thing, and then you've got this beautiful woman.
0: Which is not right, Kayla.
20: No.
0: It's not right.
20: No, we're female forward around here. Hence, we're encouraging you to sneeze and fart as loudly as you can. Okay.
22: Okay.
20: But were you ever a Smashing Pumpkins fan, Kayla?
22: Not really.
20: Would you like to go to the show? We have pull.
22: Oh.
20: We have sway around here.
0: Do we?
20: Nope.
0: I've been told no multiple. I'll tell you what. Since we have our new boss here, he is way more like, yeah, I can get you tickets. Mm-hmm. Meanwhile, the other guy was like, no. I just think the other guy just didn't care. Or maybe he didn't like me. Maybe he just didn't want to get me tickets. But like, and then he would always, this is what he would say to me. He goes, when you go on the air and you complain about not getting tickets to shows, like the listeners, A, don't want to hear that. And B, that it just, you sound like a whiny little baby. And I'm like, if I go on the air and I say that I've been the morning guy at 90 Rock for 12 years and I've worked here for 20 years and I can't even get a ticket to Tool at CFG Bank Arena, I feel like the people that they are sympathize. Listening would go, yeah, that makes sense. He probably should be able to get a ticket to Tool at CFG Bank Arena. He goes, no, you just sound like a whiny little, you know, baby, and no one wants to hear all that. I'm like, no, I think the people know me well enough to know that if I, you know, I feel like that's an injustice or something. You're the...
20: Do you know who that's deserved for?
0: That's like what we worked for our whole career. Like, that's one of the perks. Sorry, we have perks here. And one of the perks should be able to get a concert ticket to any concert we want that comes to the area. We work for 98 freaking Rock.
20: Yeah, especially a 98 Rock Present show. Have you ever heard Marianne talk about that attitude towards a pretty low-level request? I've heard talk about that dude she worked with in Rochester, Brother Weeze. What he'd do in restaurants.
0: No, see, I don't do that in restaurants.
20: Skin-crawling crap in restaurant where the check would drop at any place. And he would fully pull a... Can I get a manager? And he would
0: I would never do that.
20: I was listening to Marianne talk about this a week ago on the air. I was cringing. I'm crawling out of my skin. Her talking about this dude Weeze that you pick a bar, pick a restaurant. They'd go in there as a show and he would swing his crank because you could either charge me $100 for this meal or you can get thousands of dollars worth of advertising or thousands of dollars worth of hate. How do you want this to go? And like,
0: none of us do that.
20: None of us are doing that.
0: Ask for anything, and it's like every now and then there's a show I want to go to, and I'll ask for it. And you know, in the years past, they'd be like, "No, we don't have any." You know what it was? I think he was so old that like all of his connections had dried up, and he didn't really have any connections anymore. We're our new guy. He's like, "Yeah, I can make a call."
20: Our boy's connected.
0: He's getting me to go see. My daughter really wants to see Sublime this summer.
20: Where are they at? Oh, they're at they're coming to Annapolis.
0: Yeah, they're coming to some festival.
20: They're coming to the thing at the fairgrounds that we give out tickets to.
0: And I think he's gonna get he's like, yeah, I can get you that.
20: Let's go. Cool. Let's go music festival 2020. Oh, dude, that's like really soon. That's only a couple weeks away. That's June 5th, I think. Is that coming up June 5th? Yes, that's right. You know, I was just talking about this with a couple of people. Shout out to the lovely ladies, Julianne and Megan in Bella's, my favorite place to purchase alcohol and then drink it right there. It's like walking into a sex toy shop, buying a fleshlight and just f***ing it right at the counter. It's going to be Friday, June 5th, Saturday, June 6th. Sublime is the big anchor behind this thing. Fits in the Tantrums. And then the second day, not as familiar. AJR. Yeah. Not Tasha Bedingfield. I don't know.
21: Yeah, I don't know either.
20: I bet they're great. I mean, the Let's Go Music Festival has had some huge acts, so that's more of a me thing than a them thing. So, that one will be... I bet Let's Go, the people that run that thing are great, and I know for a fact that they're kind of into the brand, the boys' brand here. I bet you could probably put together a little something special for that one. Like, hey, you want to come meet the band? I bet.
21: I don't ask for much. I don't even think I would ever ask for that.
20: Let me get working on that. Give her a day to remember, like the band. Josh Spiegel coming up, 6 o'clock news preview, 9 o'clock Smashing Pumpkins tickets.

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0: Josh's news. You had a little chorus thing last night.
1: Yeah, I'm tired, man. It's been a week. Monday I had softball late. Tuesday I couldn't sleep for some reason. Last night I had a chorus concert. And shout out to Ryan Watkins, the chorus director there. He gave a great speech because the 8th graders were, it was 7th, 8th graders, 6th, 7th, and 8th. They break them up. And he's just talking about, you know, how you get to know these kids for like 3 years and then you watch them grow. And chorus is a very weird thing. You throw kids in a room and you're like, all right, now sing. All sing together. And it's like, I loved chorus as a kid. Me and my friend Chris Perfita, we sat next to each other and we like our voices, I don't know, they just melded so nicely together. And we had so much fun with it. And Ryan is awesome. He's a young guy. He's a musician. He plays around live. He plays guitar. He has like a trio he plays with. He plays solo. And I was going to see him play even before I knew he was a chorus teacher or was going to become my daughter's chorus teacher. And yeah. I don't know. It was just so much fun. Here, you want to hear one of the songs played? Tell me if you can. Kayla, if you name this song, I'll give you $1,000. Please don't know it.
2: Oh.
1: Imagine a bunch of seventh graders singing.
2: That's
1: this.
2: Pretty great.
1: It was so cool.

0: great one too. What about this one? Kayla, come on.
1: You do.
2: Just $10 for this one.
0: Yeah, not $1,000. Come on, you gotta know this.
3: Ain't
0: this
3: no was sunshine where she's going.
2: Oh, oh, oh.
3: Ain't no sunshine.
2: That's the right artist. You got the right artist, Bill Withers. Come
1: You're
2: on.
1: So close.
2: Come on.
3: Oh my God.
0: Mr. Watkins.
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0: Hey, let's get a look at the roads. Tony Thornton.
1: Yeah, Songs from the Big Chair, one of my favorite albums of all time, 1985. Let's take a look at traffic on 95 northbound in the Fort McHenry Tunnel. Still trying to clean things up. There was an accident in the tunnel. Looks like they do have traffic moving through now. There was a three-car collision about maybe an hour or so ago, but it looks like they've cleared it out, and I see traffic now moving. So no problems there. 95 south, no problems coming down from Rosedale. 895 more of the same. No delays as well from Lombard Street into the tunnel. I just got word of a crash over in Randallstown on Liberty Road at Brenbrook Drive. 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
6: That's right.
1: Morning.
6: That's right. Father-daughter fight takes a disgusting turn. The story straight ahead.
1: And from the Rice Law News Desk, Josh Spiegel.
6: The morning after, strong storms swept across the Baltimore area. Wild winds toppled a towering tree on Bowers Avenue in Baltimore. The tree landed on a house, an SUV. Nobody hurt. And get a little what happened in Buckystown, Frederick County. A dozen power lines fell onto a road, landing on cars. Power had to be turned off so rescuers could safely evacuate drivers. Oh, how do you guys do in the storms?
7: Mine was uneventful.
8: Yeah, they weren't too bad.
2: We got it.
1: Liars!
2: It didn't do terribly much damage. I got a little. I got some branches in the front yard. Although, damn it, my grounds guys came by yesterday and put down some lawn feed or something. It 100% washed all the way to the edge of the shore. Jesus. The edge of the lawn. I don't live on the beach, although I do live near one, and it's covered in snakes. We saw one the other day, and I turned around.
8: Yeah, I literally ran outside at like 4 o'clock, and I'm like, I got to cut this grass before, because the next few days is just going to be awful. So I was like, let me get a cut in now. And as I was cutting, the storm front started to come through. Those winds were crazy. I was mowing the lawn, and they were coming from west to east and just whipping down my street. I was like, yo.
2: You feel the temperature drop?
8: Oh, a temperature drop. And then I was literally almost like sprinting while mowing my lawn. I'm like, got to get it done. And I got it cut, and now we're good to go.
9: You wouldn't think there was a big storm coming, would you?
2: Oh, quick update on my brand new pool. It's already in the trash can. I found out why it was on sale. Usually it was $69.99, and Target put that pool on sale for $24. I come home yesterday to empty it, hose it off, maybe pack it up for the next one. I'm not going to leave it out there. And the side of it completely blew out. Now, the reason being, I looked up, is that everybody else wrote about this pool in their reviews. Apparently, that inflatable kids' summertime pool doesn't do good in the heat, because the glue that they used melts and gives way. So you made a pool to use in the summer that the adhesive from whatever North Korean child factory this thing was made in gave out, and the whole side of the thing just ruptured.
6: Well, that doesn't make sense to me.
2: Well, now I have to take it back.
6: The holiday getaway is underway. Plenty of people getting out of town for the Memorial Day weekend. Even though gas prices are

0: Sky High. AAA says the worst time for you to drive is today and tomorrow between 3 and 6 p.m. A more detailed breakout of the worst times to drive. Thursday, this is for Maryland.
1: Okay.
0: Worst times to travel by car today, noon to 9 p.m., noon to 9. Then tomorrow, 11 a.m. to 8 p.m. Saturday, noon to 5 p.m. And Monday, noon to 5 p.m. Best times to travel by car today after 9 p.m., Friday before 11 a.m., Saturday before 11 a.m., and Monday before 10 a.m.
1: Very, very good. I will remember that. I will keep that close to my heart. And Josh, may I?
0: Okay.
1: Hi. It's Justin, Annapolis resident and man that lives within skateboarding distance to the Bay Bridge. I can't stress it enough. I mean, I can't f***ing stress it enough. College Parkway won't get you to the bridge any quicker. As a matter of fact, you'll get stuck on it. Whitehall Road won't get you to the bridge any quicker. Your GPS might send you down that way, but I can assure you, Whitehall Road will turn you around. And you'll have to go back to a farther point than when you got on to Whitehall Road.
2: It won't be any quicker, but if everybody went that one way, then it would be doubly as long.
1: It's going to do you no good. College Parkway will not serve the purpose you think it's going to.
2: I just follow Waze at this point, and Waze usually takes me that way.
1: Yeah, what's that, College or Whitehall?
2: One of those. I don't know.
1: I'm telling you, turning people around. The Whitehall, they shut down the exit that gets you onto 50. They close it near the Jamal Shopping Center. It's like the last shopping center right before you get to the bridge. There's a little exit thing. They close it.
2: Good.
1: The people, the guy with the funny accent that runs Annapolis, he's shutting it down. It's just College ain't going to do you any good. I say that from the heart of my bottom. I live there. It takes me 2 hours to get home in the summer on the weekends. It's going to be a nightmare today and tomorrow for me. Just don't bother with it.
0: Hey, how about those Blue Angels flying high over Annapolis yesterday? Hoo-wee! They never ceased to amaze during the Naval Academy's commissioning week. Graduation tomorrow morning. Did anybody in the room see or feel them?
1: Yeah, saw them yesterday. What's cool is we kind of get a free Blue Angels show in the neighborhood because you see them practice all the time.
0: Yeah.
1: Especially leading up to this thing. So as I'm driving across the Severn yesterday, I got a chance to see them do their five up and then five down, kind of big ascend and descend with the, what do they call them, the contrails that hang out of them. So you can see the path that they've been on. That's pretty cool. You had the option to leave your kid at home. So grandparents or people that aren't working or whoever could take them, my neighbors. What's up to the Mossbergs? They were taking their kid Forrest, one of Evan's besties.
2: Right, you mean from school?
1: Yeah, yeah.
2: You can didn't keep count home as an absence?
1: Nah, it's nice. Like it's like an Annapolis holiday.
2: Yeah, hell yeah.
1: And we sent him to school. And we were going, I'm thinking this kid's going to be pissed. He's going to be like, you fun-hating bastards. You kept me from seeing the Blue Angels. I'll never forgive you for this. And this is why I'm going to be sneaking into the liquor cabinet in about 5 years, you bastards. And instead, he comes cartwheeling out of that school going, no one was at school today. They let us do whatever.
0: Oh, yeah.
1: He got a 2-hour lunch. They let him just run outside. I think he went outside like 5 times. The teacher just popped open the back door and was like, yeah, go crazy. Go run. They let him make like paper airplanes, have their own little Blue Angels show. And then it was time for the Blue Angels show itself, which is about 2. Pickups at 2:30. They just took everybody out into the field and just looked up. There it was.
0: Sometimes you just got to let kids be kids.
1: He was a kid. He was a feral child yesterday. I don't know who it was. I'm not mad at him, and I won't write an email. Apparently, he played Minecraft in its entirety yesterday. He beat the game at school. You got to get to the Ender Dragon and kill the bastard. I guess they let him fire it up in the computer lab, and he sank like 2 hours into Minecraft. He said he was like, it was the greatest day I've ever had. It was amazing. I went back into the lunchroom for seconds. They didn't even care.
0: Say it ain't so. Schlitz, one of America's oldest beer brands, is preparing to brew its very last batch. That's right. Schlitz is retiring. legendary Milwaukee beer still uses its recipe from 1948. Schlitz once held the title of America's largest brewer, dating back to 1849, but then started struggling against rivals like Miller and Pabst, and eventually faded from popularity after a 2008 relaunch. The final 80-barrel batch will be brewed this weekend in Wisconsin. You can pre-order bottles before they go on sale in late June.
1: Son of a bitch. Local ties to that, that
0: what?
1: Beer. You know what? Famous, iconic, RIP, passed away more than a decade ago. American football player. Used to see this gentleman wander into the Padonia Station restaurant that I worked at. He would just walk in the back, get a bowl, and put himself chicken chunks into it, and then leave. And everybody went, whoa, you let that guy go. That's freaking Art Donovan.
0: Oh, my God.
1: That's Artie Donovan. Artie Donovan famously said that the only weights he ever lifted were a 24-ounce can of Schlitz. That guy crushed Schlitz. Schlitz and a hot dog. That was his whole, that was his diet.
2: I don't think I've ever had it.
0: Oh, yeah, I was just about to ask.
1: I think about a Schlitz or two in my time. It was a fine beer. I don't think you're going to have, you know, some guy with a waxed mustache hold it up into the light to see the way the light refracted off of the hops. I think people would open it and drink it.
2: Yeah, it's just a beer. It's just an American-style lager.
1: Yeah, no one did the thing where they, like, let it go. They didn't have it wash across the gums.
0: Well, I didn't think I'd be getting emotional today.
1: Damn, now I'm thinking about Art Donovan. At some point, I will play you off air. It's not worth playing on. Art Donovan, Schlitz fan. Thank God he's not around to see this. Because it would crush him.
0: Oh, yeah.
1: It would crush him. Vince McMahon once hired him to do play-by-play commentary for a match. He had no idea what was happening. He had no clue. It was him, Art Donovan, who was a character, and the Macho Man Randy Savage. And Art Donovan just asked 1,000 times during the show, good grief, how much does that guy weigh? He just kept asking how much everybody weighs. He didn't care about the moves. He didn't care about the spectacle. He just cared about the size of the boys. Like, that guy's enormous. How much does that guy weigh? Wow.
0: Finally, from northern Florida in the Gainesville area, a place I have no desire to visit, a 25-year-old woman got really angry at her dad because he wouldn't give her any booze from the liquor cabinet. So she did what any daughter would do. She threw feces at him.
1: Oh! Whose? Hers?
0: That's right.
1: Oh!
0: The chaos began when her mom told her she couldn't come on a trip with her. So in response, the 25-year-old gal jumped on top of her mom's car, denting it. When mom tried to go back into the house, the daughter dragged her mother to the ground, stole her purse, stopping only when dad intervened. About an hour later, the daughter got upset when dad refused to give her alcohol from his liquor cabinet. That's when she squatted, defecated into her hand, and threw duty at her 68-year-old father. Police arrested the lunatic, and in the arrest report, they noted a brown substance stuck in the man's hair.
1: I'm reading the article.
2: She's clearly got to be on drugs.
1: And an alcoholic.
2: Yeah.
1: Something happened. Or, theory, just a total bitch. I mean, there's that too.
2: I don't know.
1: She could just suck. She could just suck as a person. I'm hoping it's not the case because I don't want to believe in evil, but it's out there. I've also seen that he had a big bite mark on his face, too. Don't get any cock on the bite mark. You'll go septic. I got to see a photo of her. I'm looking. I haven't found anything. Maybe as the story develops, we can see the person that threw cock on.
0: Well, I hope so.
1: Oh, that's rough, man. God, between this and the story you did last year of the lady in the traffic dispute that jumped on top of the car. Went next to the car and sprayed. Sprayed fecal on
0: it. I tell you, if I was in the vicinity, in a 20-mile vicinity of someone who did that, there'd be Spiegel justice to hand out.
2: Yeah. Oh, by the way, I figured out the name of the phobia that you have, Spiegs. I think it's called a metaphobia.
0: You mean misophonia?
2: Nope.
0: Are you talking about noise? Or
2: nope.
1: Puking.
2: Yep.
0: Oh, yeah. Puking.
1: Remember Sarah Jessica Parker that I dated?
2: A metaphobia.
1: She had that. She couldn't
2: That's
1: puke.
2: What he has.
1: Yeah.
0: I didn't know that. But don't most people have vomit phobias?
2: No.
1: If I'm nauseous, I'm actually looking to puke to get the gross out.
0: Oh, really?
1: She, my ex, she had emetophobia. That's actually where I learned about that phrase from. She would have panic attacks if she got nauseous because she thought she would throw up, and throwing up was her waking nightmare.
0: Yeah, I don't like doing that. I hate that when it happens.
1: It's not a pleasant thing. It's not pleasant. But you know when you're on the other side.
2: Well, it also has to do with other people throwing up as well.
0: Oh, yeah. Definitely.
1: She hated all of
2: it. It's an irrational fear of vomiting, seeing vomit, or experiencing nausea. I saw this because on Reddit there was a mom that made her son, who was like going through the flu, she made him like sleep in the driveway. She couldn't, and it was one of those Reddit threads where like, shame this woman,
1: shame her,
2: because she had emetophobia, so she couldn't be around her son while he was getting sick, so they like set up like a little cot in the driveway and were like, banished him to the driveway. And I was like, oh, emetophobia. I think Speaks has that.
1: I tried to do exposure therapy with her to help her break her of the...
2: What, were you just vomiting in front of her?
1: I showed her Stand By Me, and I was like, I need you to watch the lard-ass scene where he drinks castor oil and then goes to the pie-eating contest. I think I made it worse.
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1: Here in the industry of radio that we're in, we get invited to some great stuff. Some great events, live events, ribbon cuttings, concerts, trips even. Shout out Sarasota this year. Wish we still had that hope. But every now and then you get one that you go, I don't know what to do with this one. I got a gig offer. Curious about some of the ones you two have gotten over the years here, elsewhere. Some offers that somebody came to you and was like, I got a client. You want to birth a live calf or something like that? I got one yesterday and I'm like, I don't think I want to do this.

0: 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Kirk and Marianne every hour on a day where the Orioles can't lose if they don't play. 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Over the years, we've gotten asked to do some stuff. Is there any just asks that kind of jump out at you, like in your long storied careers, like, huh, I've done ribbon cuttings, grand openings of bars, stuff like that. Hey, you want to host this one band concert? Yeah, sure. But
1: you mean that I didn't want to do, or I did that turned out to be a disaster?
0: Both. I'll take both. Hell yeah.
1: The only thing that comes to mind was, I don't know, maybe 10 years ago. This was out. It wasn't through the station, but I don't even remember who it was. It was some sort of a charity, and they had an event at one of those fancy hotels downtown, and it was an auction. Can you imagine me doing an auction?
0: You were the auctioneer?
1: It was like, yeah, I was trying to, you know, pump
0: 25,
1: up.
0: 25, 25, 25, 25, 25.
1: Maybe it wasn't. I didn't do it like that, but I was just trying to get the crowd pumped. I am the worst. I'm the last person you would want to do. I don't know how to do it.
0: On paper, it sounds like a good idea.
1: Yeah, it was a disaster. Nobody was bidding.
0: Oh, no.
1: And they wanted you to walk through the crowd, and I don't think I raised any money for them. It was a complete disaster. It was an embarrassment, and I still have nightmares about it.
0: What were some of the stuff they were auctioning?
1: You know, I don't even remember.
0: Items.
1: Just all sorts of stuff like that. And I don't know why I agreed.
0: We should get like an auctioneer up here, like AJ Billig or Alex Cooper auctioneers. They're really good. They're the people that do the. Like those guys have done stuff with Special Olympics, and watching them work, it's wild.
1: Yeah. I mean, this is the first time I've even mentioned it publicly because it's so embarrassing.
0: Did you get any feedback afterwards? Like, what the hell is that?
1: They weren't, they didn't, the people in charge weren't direct with me, but I could tell that they were not pleased.
0: Oh, we've made $0. When was this?
1: Probably about 10 years ago. And it was at, what's that really fancy hotel in Harbor East?
2: Four Seasons?
1: Yeah, it was at the Four Seasons. The mayor was there, for God's sake.
0: Oh, boy. And that would have been... That wouldn't have been Pew. Not Pew. Excuse me. No, Blake, Stephanie Rawlings.
1: Yeah, Stephanie Rawlings.
0: That was SRB. She was there?
1: Yeah.
0: Ah, yes. A night dedicated to raising no money.
1: Right.
0: Damn. What about you, Scott? Anything off the top of your head?
3: No, I can't really think of anything. I mean, there's certain things. Usually if I say no to something, it would be like a distance and time thing. Like, is the amount of time this is going to take with travel and everything worth like the...
0: Yeah.
3: You know what I mean? But yeah, I can't really think of anything.
0: You get the charity ones every now and then. Like, we'll do pro bono. Be like, oh, yeah, it's a charity thing. Yeah, that one's on the house. And then somebody finds out, oh, it's on the house. We can have you for 9 hours. No, you can't. You can have me for one. When they're like, oh, if we don't have to pay you, we can have you all day. No, you don't get to do that. So just because it's free doesn't mean you can just have me on a leash all day.
1: Well, I mean, the lesson I learned was you have to know your limitations.
0: Yes.
1: And you have to know when to say no.
0: This is not a station thing, but it's station adjacent. Right. This is a someone asked that I did something with. I did some work for a restaurant. I did a little stand-up. The owner is having a baby. Yeah, you could probably guess.
4: It's already funny.
5: The and owner of the restaurant?
0: The owner, it's a husband and wife. And they would like me to host their gender reveal. And
5: you gotta do it.
0: There's a stork costume involved.
3: You have to wear a stork costume? Yeah.
1: So why wouldn't you want to do that? That sounds like fun.
0: It's
3: a little degrading.
0: I've got no business to even use the word degrading, but it's a little humiliating. But at the same time, it's sweet that they're asking me. It's also in Rising Sun.
1: Oh, wait a minute. Cecil County.
0: This guy knows his counties. All right.
1: That's right by the Delaware line.
0: Yeah. It's a little bit of a hike. All right. I mean, I could throw a frisbee up into Pennsylvania.
3: Are they paying you?
0: That I've yet to approach.
3: Because the price, if the price is right.
0: Yeah.
1: They have to give you the baby.
0: I get to keep the baby for 1 week. How about this? You keep the baby, I get to name it.
1: Okay.
0: This is Cal Ripken Jr. Jr.
3: It's going to be one of those moments where, at least for me, like, you'll be standing there in the stork costume and you're
0: behind
3: like
0: a shed.
3: And you're like, is this what I've become? Yes. Like, is this what I have worked for?
0: I always imagine a portal.
3: Is this
0: someone
3: what
0: looking through it at me?
3: Is this what I hope to is this where I'm at right now?
0: Yeah, I've got certain friends that are on the third or fourth season of a nationally recognized television show, and I'm behind a shed wearing a stork costume. But by the way, this is a friends and family thing, like 30 people. And I'm just going to be kind of standing there. Like, it's when I do the wedding. Like, I got some really great weddings coming up. What's up, golf? Can't wait. June, met you and your beautiful bride. They're fans. But then you get the guy that's the fan, and the family has no idea who you are. And they're like, hey, look at this fun get. And all these people from like 19 markets away are like, why don't you have a priest doing this? Why do you have a guy that looks like he hangs out at skate parks with teenagers doing kickflips?
3: You get dressed up in a suit.
0: Oh, I do.
3: And I'm sure you do a fantastic job.
0: I do a fine job. Thank you. But there's been some eyeballs of like, who the hell is this? You guys not getting the pastor? So I'm thinking about asking for a significant amount of money.
1: You definitely should get paid.
0: Oh, yeah. This, I'm not driving to Rising Sun for the love of the game. I'm doing this for a... you know, and hey, the place that I worked with them before, they paid fine. So I'll report.
3: How did they breach the idea of the stork costume?
0: Just a message over social.
3: They're like, hey, one other thing, we want you in a stork costume.
0: Yeah, she really wants to make a spectacle of it because the grandmother's coming in and they're all excited. And
3: all right, isn't a little bit. Do you know how they're going to do it? Wait, are you?
0: I don't. This would be...
3: Because this is the whole thing. I mean, the gender reveal gone wrong is the greatest thing on the planet.
0: Yeah, the Tannerite explodes and blows off half of an uncle's face, or...
3: Yeah, aren't you excited for that? Like, hopefully, maybe it'll go wrong?
0: Okay, now you've sold me. Yeah, the ones that go south, or like, I come out like...
3: Well, if you're the one doing it, right? If you're the stork and you come in, like, maybe you can sabotage.
0: I trip and fall into the fire, all the feathers get... Okay, I'm in, sold.
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3: 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Tony Thornton.
4: Traffic is stacking up now along 895 heading south. Beginning from Lombard Street, you're jammed up all the way into the Harbor Tunnel this morning. 95 south through Howard County, off and on delays continue from Route 100 down to 175. And over in Randallstown, just got word of an accident at the intersection of Liberty and Brinbrook Drive. 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
2: Oh, good morning.
0: Hi.
2: Another demoralizing loss for the Orioles yesterday. We've been through a lot, haven't we? It's only May.
0: Yeah, wind's leaving the sails a little bit.
2: Oh, boy.
0: A little bit.
2: All right.
0: Like a listless ship.
2: Well, yesterday they had a chance, okay? The Birds were leading 3-1 after Pete Alonso and Samuel Basayo homered in the same inning. That all happened in the sixth. But then with two outs in the eighth inning, relief pitcher Anthony Nunez allowed 4 runs to score. By the way, the Orioles have given up the second most runs in the league with 2 outs. They said that yesterday on the broadcast. And not to mention, with 2 strikes on a batter. Mm. So they get almost there, and then they can't.
3: That's like a psychological
2: thing. Isn't that crazy? So
3: it's like you get. I think you get in your own head or something. I got it. How does that happen?
2: You can't finish the job. I don't know. It's weird. You get to a point and they just can't complete the game. It's bizarre. I feel like we're seeing new ways again.
0: It's like a man on Lexapro. You just can't finish.
2: I knew you were going to show it.
0: Yeah,
3: that's sitting right here.
1: Oh God.
2: Goodness gracious. All right. So
3: that's me, Val.
2: Okay. Well,
0: I didn't watch the game last night, and I knew because I came in, I started checking the trends and stuff. I've seen this happen a few times this season. I definitely saw it during the Yankees that you go and you check the trends that morning, the national trends. And when you see Mike Elias trending, you go, oh boy.
2: Yeah. Mm-hmm.
0: And it's not Albie. You don't see Boz. You don't see anything else. Maybe Orioles, because you see him.
3: I think Tony Thornton said the same thing the other week about Mike Elias. And I was like, and I found myself thinking about this long and hard the other day, Val. And I said, is it on him?
2: A little bit yes and a little bit no. I think you can make an argument for both. I've seen national reporters say that his job shouldn't be on the line because, again, it's based on what the players do on the field.
3: Yeah, he has amassed a great wealth of talent.
2: At the same time.
3: But he's not the one out there swinging the bats and throwing the balls and the pitches and stuff. Like, he's put together a great squad. Like we said, on paper.
2: Has he?
3: Well, I mean,
2: that's
3: on
2: the
3: paper.
2: Question. No,
3: on paper.
2: I get that.
3: Yes, well, that's
2: the
3: all
2: question.
3: He can do. He can't go out there and hit.
2: No, I understand that.
3: That's his job.
2: That's what I'm saying. Like, the other side of the coin is he brought in these players, and whether they're performing or not.
3: On them.
2: I understand that, but that you can go back and blame Mike Elias for not bringing in a veteran outfielder or not bringing in, which they did in Taylor Ward. They have Tyler O'Neill, yet Colton Cowser bobbled the ball twice. Pete Alonso has been great. He finally hit a home run. This is his ninth yesterday.
3: Jackson Holliday, Gunnar Henderson,
2: there's
3: Adley
2: unexplainable
3: Rutschman.
2: Reasons of why this team is not playing well, and it's interesting that you go into this conversation because I wanted to bring this up. Yesterday, everyone was talking about Ben McDonald's post-game interview, and I have a little bit of I don't have the clip of it, but I have just the what he said, Masson analyst Ben McDonald, on the post-game show, because they were talking about analytics, and obviously you get into analytics. Tampa Bay does analytics very well, so do the Orioles. But he said, I don't care what your spin rate was on your breaking ball if you bounce it 3 feet in front of the plate. I don't care if you throw or how hard you throw ball 4. What I care about is, do you make the plays? Do you make pitches? Do you get hits when it matters? And that's what the Orioles are struggling to do right now. They are struggling to complete ball games. They are struggling to have all phases of the game go at the same time right now. That's where the struggle is. He's 100% right. This team has not put together a complete game for a long time. You go back to the 7-0 shutout of the Yankees here at home last week. Sure, that was a complete game. That's one out of almost 50 now that
3: they've
2: played.
3: See, here's what I don't get. Going into this season, we were all so excited.
2: Mm-hmm.
3: And we were like, wow, all the pieces are in place. We got Albernaz. We got Alonso. We got all these. It's looking so good.
2: Mm-hmm.
3: And that's Mike Elias' job, is to make this team look good and put them in a position where we're like, we were all in.
2: Yes.
3: And now all of a sudden we're all like, oh, well, his job is on the line. It's like, wait a minute, he had us all in.
2: Now it's probably not. The reality is, it's probably not on the line because he was just promoted to baseball operations, right? The president of baseball operations here and the GM. So he's doing now both. And there's some sort of contract involved in that. I don't think that they're going to move on from him, obviously.
3: I don't think so either.
2: But again, it's just a conversation that, yes,
3: right,
2: that is happening now before Memorial Day, even,
3: yeah,
2: with this team who's now in last place in the American League East.
3: It's all going to come together.
2: Very quickly losing their chances to not only claim the division or get somewhere up there.
3: It's early.
2: But I'm just saying they're fastly approaching being out of the playoffs as the first team.
0: And this always happens, too, with even the Ravens when they start sucking wind. Fan bases call for heads. Chop that guy, chop that person, get them fired. There's very rarely ever the second half of that equation,
2: yeah,
0: with the fans. And bring in blank.
2: Sure.
0: Hire blank. It's always, you know, chop, chop, slice, fire. And we get it. You're mad. You wanted this team to do more.
2: Yes.
0: But it's a real devil you know, devil you don't. Not calling him the devil, but you got what I'm saying.
2: Yep.
0: Just for years, both the big teams in town, things don't go well. Fire, fire, fire, fire. Okay, well, then who are you going to bring in?
2: Mm-hmm. Well, that's the question. And I talked about this yesterday on my pregame on WBAL of, like, what can the Orioles do right now to change the way that they're playing? And it does. It all comes down to personnel. Like, it comes down to the players. You need better outfielders. You just do. Like, they're the reason why more runs are scoring. Yeah, your pitchers are also not helping you either. Maybe revamp the bullpen a little bit. Bring guys in. That might happen when we get closer to the MLB trade deadline, which will be late July, usually around 1st of August. So, again, once we get to the beginning of July, there's still time to
3: and
2: turn
3: also,
2: things around.
3: Mike Elias is not the one who's injured. He's not the one getting injured. I mean,
2: well,
3: we said
2: this last year about
3: so
2: Brandon Hyde, right? It wasn't Brandon Hyde that was going out and swinging and missing at the plate.
3: Right, so we fixed that. We got Albernaz now.
2: What's changed? Other than him, they're still losing.
3: It's the players.
2: Yeah.
3: The players have to stay healthy, and the players have to do what they've been hired to do.
2: Yep. So they lost yesterday, 5-3. They got swept by the Tampa Bay Rays. They went 1-5 on this road trip. They are now off today, much needed day off. And then they begin a 9-game homestand tomorrow with the Detroit Tigers, the Tampa Bay Rays, and the Toronto Blue Jays all in town.
0: Remember the Jets kid who they interviewed who was just broken? This young teenage kid that, like, what's it like being a New York Jets fan? His team, I was born into it. Well, we kind of have one of our own. Jason Benowitz on Twitter writes, there's nothing I want more than to support this franchise. I just don't know how. There's no hope. There's no joy. My friends don't care. I don't know what to do anymore. I'm lost. This sucks. Please fix it. Mm-hmm. I just want to love Orioles baseball again.
2: Yeah, I know.
0: He just wants to let me love you.
2: Hey.
0: I know. It hurts. Hey, I feel Jason.
2: Today is a great day because you can't lose if you don't play.
3: Oh, yeah. Damn. And then we got rain coming into the forecast.
2: I know, so who knows how much baseball they're going to play this weekend.
3: 80% showers on Friday, Saturday some rain, Sunday some rain.
1: We need the rain. Farmers.
3: Yeah, but I mean, that affects the baseball. Are we even going to get to play some baseball this weekend? We'll see.
2: Yeah, we'll see. Steelers quarterback Aaron Rodgers yesterday, first time meeting with the media since signing that $25 million one-year contract in Pittsburgh to reunite with his former head coach, Mike McCarthy. Now, together with the Steelers.
3: I start to negotiate my new contract next month.
2: Oh, my goodness.
0: Oh, hot damn, wow. June.
3: I'm going to ask for $25 million.
2: You should.
3: Yeah, might as well.
0: I mean,
2: this is his 21st year
0: if you
2: in
0: don't ask for it.
2: The
0: That's
2: NFL.
0: Right.
2: How many years in radio for you here?
3: Here?
2: Yeah.
3: 21.
2: Same thing. 21st year for Aaron Rodgers. 21st
3: oh my
2: year
3: God,
2: for you.
3: $25 million.
0: Dear
2: I
0: God.
2: $25 million. It's happening.
0: Have
2: it.
0: To take
2: it's
0: some
2: happening.
0: Ayahuasca.
3: Be ready, Dan. Back up that bridge truck,
2: it's
3: son.
2: It's absolutely happening. So,
0: he's backing up a radio flyer.
2: He was asked about, you know, the conversations he had with the team and I guess with himself when Mike Tomlin left and then they hired Mike McCarthy and what his process like was deciding whether or not to come back and if it will be his last year.
5: Yeah, I love Mike T. I mean, I really appreciate the opportunity to come in last year and love my experience with him. And, you know, I thought when he said he was stepping away, that was emotional moment just because we all love him so much and care about him. And, you know, I thought that that was probably it for me in Pittsburgh. But when the decision was made to hire Mike, I sort of opened my mind back up to coming back.
21: Could be your last year. Do you even think of that right now?
5: Yes. This is it. Yeah.
2: That's it.
0: Hey, speaking of which, did you see the thing lurking around the net yesterday about his mystery wife?
2: No, tell me.
0: Starlight.
2: What?
0: Brittany Starlight.
2: That's her name.
0: Lazinski. It's just a rumor. I'm still convinced it's okay. This is on Yahoo, New York Post, MSN and that junk ass website, the Hindustan Times. Okay. that thing has gotten me. That thing
3: always pops up.
0: Dude, look at this. Look at a picture of this lady.
4: That's not her. No.
0: This is on.
3: Stranger things dreadlocks? Have happened. Yeah,
0: she's got dreads. Yeah. She's got the straight hand.
3: She looks like that porn star, Indica Flower.
0: She looks like the one, the lady that spells her name dumb that sings about mushrooms all the time, but she's clearly a trust fund kid. I think this is fake. It's gotta be fake, right? Aaron Rodgers in Starlight.
4: I see that.
0: Formerly of the Seven? No, I don't.
4: I don't get it. Mm-mm.
0: I don't know. Very pronounced nipples.
4: I don't think so.
3: I don't know. Maybe. Oh, look at this photo of them. Where's this from?
0: The only one I've seen is the alleged photo of them in a parking lot with his hands around her.
3: No, there's another one. It says Times Now World, and that just maybe that's AI.
0: That look, see both that's of AI. These, both of these. I can't tell. I'm getting
3: that's
0: old.
3: That's AI. That's 100% AI.
0: Yeah, this looks
3: if
0: like
3: that's her though. She's gorgeous.
0: She's something.
3: Wow, look at how pretty she is. Yeah, she has dreadlocks and a lot of tattoos and
4: really?
3: Ear gauges and stuff.
0: She appears to be difficult
3: in this photo, which I believe to be AI. But that's his speed, man.
0: Kayla, what's your thoughts there? Does she look chill or like a huge pain in the ass?
6: She looks really nice.
0: She like, does she?
6: A kind soul.
3: I think so, too.
4: Oh, okay.
0: Yeah, I believe in the minute she shows up to the party, I reach for my keys.
4: I reach for my keys immediately because
0: she's going to discuss issues.
3: Judging book by its cover.
0: Yeah, yes, that cover says, I'm a huge pain in the ass, volume
4: Can
0: one.
4: Can I see that?
0: Yeah, that's it right
4: She just looks like she belongs on an island somewhere. She's in Survivor right now, okay?
0: She looks
4: like a Survivor winner.
0: Look at me slash what are
4: no,
0: you
4: that's
0: looking
4: insane.
0: At? This is
4: no.
0: a whole lot of, I see these people and I get a look going, and the whole thing says, what are you looking at? But let me do 1,000 things to myself to have you stare at me.
4: I don't like that.
0: I'm not into that. But again, I don't think this is real. We could be completely proven wrong. It could be. I don't know. The guy's a mystery. Could keep it up. I like that it's a mystery.
4: Mm-hmm.
0: Keep him off the grid.
4: Yeah. So next hour, we'll get back into the disappointing O's, and we'll get into the NBA playoffs maybe a little bit.
0: Kayla, you got one over there next to you? A topic bucket?
6: Yeah, I do.
0: Let's hit the damn thing coming up after the Foo Fighters.

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2: It's Amelia's last ride here at 98 Rock. We got some great stuff planned. The first of which is a free acoustic show and an interview from The Warning at the Wrecker Theater, Monday, June 8th. Amelia's going to broadcast live from the Wreck Room at 10 a.m., and then The Warning take the stage right next door at the Wrecker at noon. No tickets, no RSVP, no winning, just show up. Amelia wants to throw this party for you. Just to thank you for 30 incredible years of broadcasting, the first of a few fun things we've got planned. So save it. June 8th, Amelia, The Warning, at the Wrecker Theater right there in Towson. What's up, Paul Manna? Thanks for helping make that happen. Thank you to The Warning for making a specific stop just for Amelia. That is very cool. You got that sheet of paper over there, Kayla?
3: I have it, yes.
2: Why don't you read us the topic bucket?
3: Are most people selfish at their core?
4: Ooh.
2: Wow.
4: Yes.
2: Yeah, yes. I think it's a self-preservation instinct.
4: I think we are.
2: I think sometimes the word selfish gets a negative connotation. You could be beneficially selfish. You could be hurtfully selfless, where you just give too much and there's nothing left for yourself. Yes.
4: Yeah, I think you think about yourself, right? Selfish.
2: Mm-hmm.
4: Think about yourself. Most people would think about themselves first as opposed to others first.
2: Yeah. Topic bucket.
3: What's the dumbest way you've hurt yourself?
4: Oh, God. I name all the ways.
2: Yeah, we got to end the show at 10. Actually, write that down. Maybe we'll do that tomorrow.
4: Getting out of bed.
2: Reaching for a seatbelt.
4: That's the latest one. Yeah, reaching for a seatbelt.
2: I hurt my shoulder doing the opposite pocket, opposite arm reach.
4: Oh, that's the worst.
2: I hurt my shoulder.
4: When their keys are in the wrong pocket.
2: And I'm holding a bunch of stuff on the other arm, so I'm reaching over and doing this. I wrenched my shoulder.
4: Just yesterday, I went to pull my pants down to have a bowel movement, and there's just like little corner that juts out where like my shower is, and then the wall and the window, and I bent down, and I was, that was the most infuriating thing, because here I am, I'm just trying to like, I had to go really bad, so I'm like kind of hurrying, and I'm running up there, and I got my pants halfway down around my legs, and I bend down like this, and I go, boom, and I bang my head right on the freaking corner, and I'm like, really? Really?
2: Yeah. Kayla, if you don't mind, just a whisper of impropriety here. Scott was actually there during one of my injuries. He actually tried to help heal me. I put on a piping hot pair of pants out of the dryer, and the metal zipper
4: singed
2: my half smoke, and I really hurt myself. A pair of piping hot pants out of the dryer, the metal touched me in a place I won't mention because I just took the training, and I came in the next day, and Scott took Biofreeze from the first aid kit and tried to cure it, and it just made it so much worse. It hurt a ton. Topic bucket.
3: What driving rule do you secretly ignore?
4: Oh, all of them.
5: I'll run a red light now and then.
4: Yeah, I run a red light. I run a red light pretty much every morning, multiple red lights. Driving rules, speed limits are always optional for me, depending on how many, you know, the road conditions in terms of how much traffic there is.
2: Oh, right around here? When you're driving away from TV Hill, if you're making a right away from Fox 45, any no right on red sign could just go itself. I'm making a right on every red. I'm making, like, the ones that are like, you can only make a right on red between 7 p.m. and 7 a.m. No. If I'm clear and I'm free and I'm not whacking into anybody at a crosswalk.
4: Yeah, I think that applies to a lot of them for me. Even like a no U-turn sign, I'm like, if I use my judgment and I'm like, I'm going for it.
2: Yeah.
4: All of them. I say all of them.
2: All
4: I
2: of
4: ignore
2: them.
4: All of them.
2: That's it. We ignore all of them. Good topic bucket. Whoa.
6: Coming up, some crazy damage from the big storms. Plus, what weapon did a man whip out during a dispute with a neighbor? That's next on Josh Spiegel News.
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10: Traffic is stacking along 895, the Harbor Tunnel Thruway between Moravia all the way down to the tunnel entrance. Just your usual heavy volume this time of the morning. 95, just a brief slowdown. Heading south between Eastern Avenue and the Fort McHenry Tunnel. On the outer loop of the Beltway along the west side, seeing some slow traffic from 795 down to Liberty Road. Top of the Beltway, more of the same, off and on delays. Start from White Marsh Boulevard and stretch out toward Perrine Parkway. And a little sluggish now along I-70, Interstate 70 through Howard County, heading eastbound between Route 40 and 29. From the Clinton Electric Traffic Desk, I'm Tony Thornton on 98 Rock.
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2: Good morning.
3: Good morning.
2: Hello. What weapon did a man whip out during a dispute with his neighbor? Plus, you're not supposed to do this with dead bodies. Oh. That story coming up.
3: And from the Rice Law News Desk, Josh Spiegel.
2: Angry thunderstorms swept across the Baltimore area last night. A monster tree fell on a home on Bowers Avenue in Baltimore, its giant roots exposed for all the world to see. Miraculously, nobody hurt. And in Buckystown, Frederick County, a bunch of drivers were trapped when 12 power lines snapped and fell onto cars. Power had to be turned off so nobody would be electrocuted. Everyone got out of the cars safely.
4: I was going on earlier, Speaks, about that Whitehall Road. I'm begging people not to take it. Won't get you to Ocean City any quicker. On that road, there is an old house that's been abandoned. And every year, that thing gets soggier and soggier. And it's a storm like the one yesterday that I think is going to be the one to finally just let this thing crumple. I almost want to, like, time-lapse video the thing. I mean, it's got like a 30-degree lean. I'll take a photo of it the next time I go by. You go, it's a real eyesore. That was somebody's house at one time.
2: You
4: know, somebody lived there.
2: If you don't take a photo unless it's safe to do it, you make sure you stop.
4: Full facial helmet like the Master Chief. I'll stand right across the street. The house has clearly been stripped of any and all precious metals. Probably some people that took them to a recycling facility for a couple of bucks.
2: Planes, trains, and automobiles. Gazillions of people begin their long holiday weekend getaway today. Obviously, it'll cost you a lot more to fill up than last year if you're driving. But driving is the preferred mode of transportation for Marylanders. In Maryland, AAA says the worst time for you to drive is today and tomorrow between 3 and 6 p.m. The cost to fly is really insane thanks to the soaring price of jet fuel. Be that as it may, and it may, some suckers, I mean travelers, are choosing to fly. Top destinations this holiday weekend domestically: Orlando, Seattle, New York, Las Vegas. Those heading out of the country by plane are going to Rome, Vancouver, Paris, and London.
4: Dang. Summer travel plans at all? Anybody going? I know you're going to Avid Brothers.
3: I'm going to Colorado. I'm going to Florida. I'm going to Charleston.
2: Damn.
4: Dang, son.
3: Where else?
4: Oh, get that domestic passport ready.
2: I don't have anything. And
3: what's a domestic passport?
4: That's not a real thing. I was trying to trick a family member into getting that thing. It was a bit that I did with an uncle of mine. Like, you're going to Seattle? You got your domestic passport to be able to go from state to state? Now, why the hell's the government need to know that I'm going from state? See, this is what I'm talking about, Beatrice. This is the crap. Like, I'm making it up. Oh, pulled pork's done.
2: I'm trying to save up for money before I apply for the reparations from the weaponization bill, the $1.7 billion fund.
4: Get a couple of bucks out
2: because
4: of that
2: the
4: your way.
2: Wrongdoing that I probably was exposed to under the Biden administration.
4: Yeah, you'll probably get a couple of dollars.
2: That's a whole other story.
4: I have been trying and failing miserably to understand that thing. The fund. A talk for another day. Yeah. I'm too dumb to get it. I just found out we're building a hospital underneath of the ballroom, and I hope I get to be treated in there one day. I'm like, cool. The top of the thing doesn't have chandeliers. It's got a drone fleet. I'm all in. Get stupid with it. But yeah, you're flying three. Now, is any of those things you're driving to? Charleston's drivable. I drove to Charleston.
3: No.
4: Yeah, it's a great drive. Oh,
3: no.
4: Drive to Charleston's awesome.
3: Uh-uh. I mean, I'm only there for 2.5 days. It'll be, and I, you know, and then I got to take another 2 days. You know, I don't know what I'm trying to say here.
4: Yeah, it was a 7-hour drive.
3: Charleston?
4: Just about.
3: You sure?
4: Hold on. Let me make sure. I might be wrong. Give me 1 second. May have been longer than that. Well, I also live in Annapolis, which is a little closer. Mine was... Nope, it was 9. Yeah, we had a. I drove to Charleston for our little vacation last year, and loved it.
3: From my house to Charleston is 11 hours.
4: Yeah, mine was 9.
3: Yeah, I'm not driving 11 hours. I'll fly. I only drive, the most I'll drive is like maybe 6 or 7. And then I'll probably, that's usually when I start looking for flights.
4: Yeah.
3: Now, Florida, I'm not driving. I mean, I'm not driving to. And then I can't drive to Colorado either.
4: So. Okay, let me write that down for tomorrow. With travel plans this summer, it's always fun to have a travel chat, especially heading into a Memorial Day weekend. It's flying every year sucks. Say gas was $2 a gallon. Say they were giving it away in free buckets. Gas, completely aside, flying sucks. It'll continue to suck. It's a nightmare. Harry Reid International Airport in Vegas, just get rid of it. It doesn't work. The place is horrendous. Chicago O'Hare, a nightmare. The less we can say about LaGuardia, the better. Flying just sucks. Now add to that the fact that it's gotten so expensive, it's putting airlines out of business. Looking at you, Spirit. That's what brought them under. And then you get some families that are gone. The truck that used to cost me $80 to fill up, it's now $170 to fill up. We're already shoestring budgeting this thing, trying to get to Ocean City.
2: Yeah.
4: Where, again, OC is under the impression that it's the French Riviera, charging $500 a night for a place. I could see there being a lot of staycations this summer. Like, God bless my boy. Evan, I love you. He wants to go on an exotic trip this year. And we said, where do you want to go? He says, West Virginia. I said, done. Done. Yes. That's where we're going. Harper's Ferry.
3: West Virginia.
4: Exactly, man.
3: Man.
4: Country Road.
3: Country take Road. Home. Take me home.
4: To the place.
3: To the place.
4: That he belongs.
3: I belong.
4: I found an Airbnb that's 5 bedrooms, 3.5 bathrooms. It's got a fire pit and an above ground pool. That's my favorite type of pool. It's like $280 a night. It's shockingly cheap.
2: Well, it took 30 years, but the U.S. has formally indicted Raul Castro, the 94-year-old brother of former Cuban dictator Fidel Castro. Raul Castro charged with murder. 30 years ago, 1996, Raul was Cuba's defense minister. There was a humanitarian aid group called Brothers to the Rescue. They'd fly around Cuba looking for people trying to flee the island, and the group would try to help Cuban people who needed help. Anyway, this group was flying a couple of Cessnas, 1996, and they were, according to prosecutors, outside of Cuban territory when a couple of Cuban fighter jets shot them down, killing 4 people, including 3 Americans. Cuba's government calling this indictment a farce based on lies to justify military aggression. So now that Castro's been indicted, is the U.S. going to do a Venezuela-style raid on Cuba and seize Castro? Acting U.S. Attorney General Todd Blanche.
5: We indict men outside of this country all the time. The reason why we indict somebody is because we want them here to face justice in front of a jury of their peers. So we expect that he will show up here by his own will or by another way.
2: But President Trump claims there will be no escalation beyond the indictment.
4: Are they? Did they just run out of oil? I read Cuba.
2: Cuba has no power.
4: They've had a blockade since January, right?
2: Yeah. There's no power. There's no oil there to power the power. People are the trash is in the street because the trucks can't pick up the trash because they don't have gas.
4: The country's been stone aged.
2: Yeah.
4: What the hell? Listen, we get it. Fidel Castro, son of a bitch. Yeah, the whole revolution thing. Let's not even get started on the Cuban Missile Crisis where the Ruskies and the Cubans are working together. At some point, we got to let bygones be bygones, right? Like, at some point.
2: And I'd like some cigars, please.
4: Yeah.
2: I mean, can we get over the cigar thing?
4: Yeah, let's get some cigars.
2: I want to see what the big deal is about.
4: It could be, like, this beautiful new destination.
2: Yeah, they allow trips. I think under Obama, they changed the rules. They'll allow Americans to travel there for air quotes educational purposes,
4: mm-hmm. or like extreme medical purposes.
2: So yeah, but it would be cool to I'd be Well, I don't know about me, but I'm sure some people would be. It's only 90 miles from Miami.
4: Yeah, everything I've read and heard from like those travelogues that I watch, and anybody that's been like to Havana, the country is beautiful. The people are great. We get it, Castro bastard, and there was the possibility of having a bunch of nukes launched from the thing. But I mean, we're coming up on a long time ago. Different regimes on both sides. I mean, you got Turks and Caicos around there, Jamaica, the Cayman Islands. Like, people are vacationing all around this island.
2: Yes.
4: Let's do something with Cuba. Let's do something. Let's get there. You got people that have to go there for medical treatments that you have to fly to Europe and then fly to Cuba.
6: It's beautiful.
4: It's stunning.
6: And the cars. They keep those cars running.
4: Impeccably. Some of them have, like, 500,000 miles on them because they just don't get new ones.
2: Neighbor disputes can get real nasty. Case in point, what happened in the New York town of Dover. Two men, ages 37 and 65, got into an argument over the property line between their homes. The younger guy proceeded to raise a weed whacker and hit the 65-year-old. Well, he was injured, and the other guy is in big trouble.
6: Did he whack him, or did he just hit it? Like, did he use the string?
2: He whacked him. He whacked him
6: with the did he whack like you would whack a weed?
4: Because if you whack him with the thing,
6: did he whack him or whack?
2: I don't think he turned it on.
4: Damn! Yeah. Sounds like he got hit with a pole.
2: That's
4: like,
2: right,
4: ow, dude.
2: That's right.
4: But if you hit them with the pole, like, oh, God. You take flesh.
6: Yeah, you ever catch your shin on one of those? Oh, it's the worst.
4: Oh, I've seen my grounds crew have that happen to them. Oh. And I laugh through the window while I sip another Pinot Grigio and I say, you missed the spot, Roger. When I would trim my dad's lawn as a kid, he had a loud gas-powered one. Never worked. We always had to borrow the neighbors. I would catch an ankle every now and then, and it took meat off.
2: My father had one of those devices that it wasn't motorized. And he'd get on the ladder, and if he wanted to trim a branch, it was like you had a string, and it was
4: Those are awesome. A lopper.
2: Yeah. Yeah, I always had to hold ladders for him. Always had to hold ladders.
6: Pull the string.
2: Yeah. Always had to hold. Josh, make sure you hold. I don't want to fall, Josh. Make sure. Hey, why don't you hire someone to hold a ladder, Daddy?
4: Hold it still.
2: Anyway.
4: Oh, did he ever fall?
2: No.
4: Did he ever come close to falling?
2: Maybe. I may have tried pushing.
4: But. Maybe you gave the ladder a little nudge. Everything and your assets will become mine. I will take over the Spiegel dynasty.
2: Finally, from Arizona, where a man is accused of using a crowbar to break into the medical examiner's office. Man caught on camera breaking the seals on 11 body bags. And having sex with some of the corpses.
4: Oh, no, that was a twist.
2: Police promptly arrested the alleged perv. Imagine what it was like for police to inform the dead people's families of what happened to their loved ones. Now cops are trying to figure out if there are more dead people that were violated.
3: Oh. Somebody's getting paid. You know what I'm saying? I'm going, cha-ching.
4: You had sex with Meemaw's dead body.
3: Yeah, I don't... You want the God's honest truth? Meemaw didn't even know it was happening. She's dead. So I don't even really care. Like, and Meemaw didn't care. I don't care. I'm just going, cha-ching.
4: I think a part of me cares, but another part of me is going, I get to have a second house now.
3: Yeah, maybe like 10% of me cares.
4: A little part of me is going, God, I hate what happened to Pappy. But on the other hand, I've had my eye on a jet ski for summers now.
3: Louis C.K. has that whole bit. He says when he's dead, you can put his body in a room and you can invite these people, Josh, to do these things. Mm-hmm. He goes, let these people get it out of their system on my dead body. He goes, I don't care. I'm dead.
2: Oh, does he have a grandma mema?
4: Stop on it. A mema, a meemaw, a meme,
3: no,
4: a grandgram.
3: No, but that's the point. He's trying to save other people's meemaws by... sacrificing his own dead body to let these perverts do whatever they want.
4: Yeah, come on in and, do your whole Henry Lee Lucas bit.
2: You ever try it with a dead body?
6: Well, first you gotta get a dead body, which ever, is not easy to come by.
2: You've never crowbarred your way into a medical examiner's office?
6: Never have.
4: The closest I've come is taking my asleep arm
7: yeah.
4: in bed and placing it on myself and give myself the stranger. Exactly.
6: You ever do the stranger, Josh? When you go home today, sit on your hand for about 20 minutes. When it starts to tingle and go numb, and then pleasure yourself. It's called the stranger.
4: It feels like a stranger's touching you.
2: Oh, really?
4: When your arm's completely dead and you have to wait for it to wake back up. If you have the wherewithal in the middle of the night, because usually when that happens, because you fall asleep
6: under
4: on it.
6: Under the pillow, yeah.
4: Exactly. That's my bit. I have my hand under the pillow, and I wake up, and it's flopping by my side. You're never going to be able to, you know, cross the finish line, as it were, but you take it and just kind of give yourself a little jostle.
2: I'm still trying to get to nail down the self-reach around.
6: The self? Yeah, that's far. So that's a far reach.
4: Are you going...
6: So far reach.
4: Kayla, close your eyes.
6: Kayla, please.
4: Just actually head to the roof for about 20 minutes and have a smoke. So you're talking like reach?
2: Yeah, that's
4: am I
2: right.
4: Reaching around?
6: That's a long reach.
2: Mm-hmm.
4: Oh my God, John Jones couldn't reach his. Let's get a lot. Unless you have, no, hold on. If you take yourself and meet maybe near the hip.
2: Mm-hmm. Not only is it pleasurable, it's a good stretch.
4: Your back pops in the middle of it. Ooh. That's nice.
2: 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Periods of rain and it'll be in the 60s. More news at 8. 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
4: Morning. We're about an hour and a half away from our very first Smashing Pumpkins Give of the Day. Rock out till you clock out. We do that between 9 and 5 for a bunch of special stuff. Earlier in the week, we did Toadies Local H. Today, we're doing Win Them Before You Can Buy Them Smashing Pumpkins, October 11th, CFG Bank Arena. 30 years of melancholy. We'll have your tickets, and then Amelia will have them every single hour, and Kirk and Marianne will have them up until 5 o'clock. Hey, speaking of Kayla, I always love reaching out to some of our wonderful producing staff. Kayla, do you have people in your life, friends, girlfriends, boyfriends, co-workers, family members that do the makeup breakup bit? Have you ever known a couple that they just can't stay together, but they can't stay apart?
8: No.
4: No?
8: No, I don't have anybody like that.
4: You got some pretty level-headed characters in your life?
8: Yeah.
4: You ever met the people that are like, oh, God, what's going to happen? At what point do they stop kissing and they start fist fighting tonight? Before they start kissing again? Before they start fist fighting again?
6: Well, there's a lot of things at play here. No. Two of which I believe to be is the makeup sex. A lot of people talk about makeup sex.
4: Mm-hmm.
6: That when you get into these big fights and you break up or you fight, that the makeup sex and the get back together sex is very good.
4: It's unbelievable.
6: And then the other thing is also when you do the breakup, then you're technically on a break. So then a lot of people think that they're free to just sleep with someone else.
4: Oh, wow. Okay, so you're talking some highly sexually charged individuals that they'll get into big dust up.
6: Well, you cheated on me. No, I didn't. We were on a break. That was one. That was the 2 weeks we were broken up in April.
4: Why? I don't know why you had to do it so quickly. I know why you had to get out there immediately. I waited 2 days before I go put my ass in the air. You had to immediately same night off. That ain't cool, Ronnie. That ain't cool at all. I slept with 4 people.
6: Yeah, I've watched enough Maury to know the makeup breakup couple. That's really what they're doing. Sleeping with other people.
4: Yeah, they're hooking up with other people.
6: And then having the makeup sex.
4: Yeah, I mean, I've known couples, like, eventually it does seem to lead to the end. At some point, there's one big Hiroshima-like one that they don't come back from. But they're together for years. And then, God, you see their social media presence, like, he is my world, and the reason I draw breath, she is my flower, and the fish in the ocean of my soul. And then a day later, they're throwing duck pin bowling pins at each other. Like, you bitch, I saw your phone. It's like nonstop that their social media posts paint a very different picture than what you saw the night before at Looney's when they were both thrown out the front door.
6: Also, probably alcohol has a lot to do with that.
4: Oh, yeah. A lot of functional alcoholism. That's a great point. A lot of booze with these couples, too. They're the couple that try and keep the party going well into their 40s. It's Tuesday. Let's get wrecked. No, you have two kids that are in soccer. Yeah, the makeup breakup couple, 410-338-1098. Are you in that couple? Were you ever in it? Were you that couple that it's just for whatever reason you couldn't stay together? You couldn't be apart. I got the idea from that new documentary, The Crash, on Netflix. I still got to finish the damn thing. But there's a caustic couple in that thing where the girl behind the wheel and the boy that she loved had one of those, you know, caustic relationships that resulted in her, I think, trying to kill him by driving a car into a wall at 100 miles
6: per hour. Yeah, I looked up some still images of the two of them and her. They looked like they were just like crackheads.
4: They looked,
6: they were tough looking.
4: The word ratchet yesterday, and I was told that that's now been, it's been replaced by the term budget. They look real budget. They looked budget as hell.
6: Chopped.
4: Chopped's a good one.
6: Chopped.
4: Not a lot of Armani, a lot of Armani exchange. I understand
6: that. She had that like, you know, like when you know someone that smokes too much weed and they like start to have a tinge about them, like their whole like body looks like sepia toned almost.
4: The story speaks. Yes, to your point, the story speaks that yesterday about the girl that went to Mickey D's when she should have been watching the
6: sepia
4: kid.
6: Tone.
4: Sepia tone. She like, got the sepia tone
6: weed,
4: burn.
6: Like weed induced sepia tone. That's what this the chick from that documentary looked
4: you know
6: like.
4: What they look like? They look like a living Bratz doll.
6: Yes.
4: What are the Bratz? They look like living Bratz dolls that you go, this 100-pound nothing is going to swing on a dude at the bar that night that looks like former Pittsburgh Steeler James Harrison. She's going to do that, and you're going to be the one that has to clean up her mess as she's this screaming, feral creature.
6: But
4: you
6: the
4: know,
6: sex.
4: The sex. 410-338-1098. We'll talk about it coming up after sports. But hey, we're doing something very special. It would mean quite a bit for you to join us. The guy is a part of the fabric of 98 Rock and forever will be. Don Koenig, Captain Don. We're doing Don Voyage, 98 Rock and 24/7 present. Captain Don Benefit Jam. We lost Don Koenig way too young. And we're going to be doing this June 13th, Record Theater in Towson. 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We would love to see you there.
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9: Couple of accidents in Baltimore City this morning. City police on the scene at North Broadway and East Preston, as well as a crash reportedly on Washington Street at Orleans. So heads up there. Take a look at traffic on the Harrisburg Expressway heading southbound. Looks like there is an incident a little bit south of Belfast Road. Making your way toward Cockeysville. Traffic slowing on 83 South. Looks like we're seeing delays continuing on the outer loop of the Beltway between Bel Air Road and Perrin Parkway along that top side. West side more of the same. Sluggish between 795 and Liberty Road, and 895 and 95 still very heavy and steady south, making your way toward the tunnels. From the Clinton Electric Traffic Desk, I'm Tony Thornton on 98 Rock.
4: Hey, it's Justin. And what can I say? Justin loves the tacos from Wawa. 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Shout out to that Route 50 east location on the way to Ocean City. 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
0: Well, the Orioles wrapped up their road trip with a third straight loss to the Rays. Early in yesterday's game, it did look like they were on their way to a 3-1 win. That's because Shane Baz said it even felt like his best start of the season. He tossed six full innings of one-run baseball. You had Pete Alonso and Samuel Basayo hit solo home runs in the same inning. But then it all changed because in the eighth inning, two outs, relief pitcher Anthony Nunez allowed Tampa Bay to take the lead, and they scored four runs in that inning. 5-3, the final score. The O's go 1-5 on this road trip. Here's Shane Baz postgame.
21: We'd love to have a few of those games back, but no, I think everybody in the clubhouse is really good about just looking forward, and I know, you know, guys are ready to get home and just put up a good series.
0: And what does Craig Albernaz say about all this?
22: Oh, it's a big-time gut punch for sure. 3-1 lead going into the eighth, you know, with our guys that we trust a lot, that have been throwing extremely well, and by no means did we ever think the game was wrapped up. That's why it was 27 outs.
0: Well, just to give you a quick stat, the Orioles have faced seven road games so far against AL East opponents. And they've lost all of them, okay?
23: Yeah!
0: 0-7 on the road against AL East opponents.
4: And they got another AL opponent coming up Friday. They're taking on Detroit,
0: yes,
4: who are tied right now. This is one of those ones like, okay, now we got to win this.
0: Yeah.
4: They're tied for the second longest losing streak in MLB right now with five
0: really?
4: Losses in a row.
0: Oh, okay, well,
4: Detroit is second to the bottom, but still.
0: The Orioles aren't far behind.
4: They're tied with the Cubs, who are on a five-game losing streak right now.
0: Oh.
4: Okay, you got blanked by the Yankees. The Yankees are a pretty damn good team this
0: yes.
4: season. The Rays, damn good
0: they
4: team
0: are.
4: This season.
0: That's why they're number one. That's why they're the first place team. Come
4: so
0: on.
4: So there's this small party going, all right, well, we're losing to the best. Detroit? You gotta beat.
0: Yeah, you do. Because they're 20-30 on the season. The Orioles are 21-29. So they do have a better record than the Detroit Tigers. You think that they can play better against a team that is obviously well below 500 like they are themselves. But who knows? I mean, what they're
4: finding. Because right after that, it's back to Tampa Bay.
0: Right.
4: They'll be here.
6: According to you, Val, and I don't mean to, you know.
0: Air my grievances on air. Thanks.
6: Well, no, you said, you know, all we need, they have a day of rest. And
0: yes,
6: that's,
0: they do.
6: That's going to turn things around.
0: It
6: so,
0: might.
6: So today,
0: it might.
6: So after today, it's all going to be better.
0: Sometimes, I will say, they do play the day after an off day. That game, oftentimes this season we've seen has been a win. So I'm just going
4: to
0: say, that's the stat.
4: Day to relax. Gather themselves.
6: Win.
4: A series win.
6: I would like
0: yeah.
6: a series
0: a
6: win.
4: Sweep.
0: Yeah, a win.
4: A sweep
0: I'm
4: would be
0: I'm
4: nice.
0: Only guaranteeing one because
6: oh,
0: we didn't
6: are
0: even
6: you now?
0: Because
6: are you now?
0: Because we couldn't even get one. We the Orioles couldn't even get one in Tampa. Couldn't get one
6: win.
0: Get
6: one.
0: No, they couldn't get one win. So I don't even know if they're going to get a game in this weekend, considering it's supposed to be raining.
4: And the rest of the month they're here.
0: Yes,
4: it's all canned between Detroit, Tampa Bay, and then Toronto.
0: They play in their next. In six series, they're playing five AL East opponents. Can you believe that?
4: Damn.
0: That's a lot of back-to-back divisional rivals right there. So that's what's going on. They are off today, like you said. And they'll be back tomorrow. Fingers crossed the game goes well with the rain that's coming to Baltimore. We'll see. How's your Memorial Day stacking up? Maybe lots of baseball, maybe not. I don't know. We'll
4: yeah.
0: see how it goes.
4: I'm having a little beach day with some buddies if the rain stays away.
0: Mm.
4: We're having a little tiny bring the kids get together.
0: Hopefully.
4: Kick a soccer ball around.
0: Hopefully.
4: Share some Wegovy.
0: Oh, all right. What else is going on? Well, we talked about Aaron Rodgers saying that it's his last year in the NFL, his 21st season. And, of course, this comes a couple of days after he officially signed a $25 million one-year contract with the Pittsburgh Steelers to return with his former head coach, Mike McCarthy, who is now in Pittsburgh. Do they make the playoffs? I mean, I guess we'll see. But actually, Tony Thornton made a really great point. The Ravens usually finish up their season against the Steelers. And
4: yeah.
0: that happens to be the case this coming season. We got it the official schedule last week, 2026. Actually, this is going to be in 2027 because it's January. Their final game of the season, week 18, against the Pittsburgh Steelers here at home.
4: That's right. Could be Aaron Rodgers' last game ever.
0: Could it be?
4: If they don't make the playoffs, then
0: I mean, if they don't make the playoffs, yes.
4: And I will be in attendance one way or another.
0: Yeah,
4: so
0: I will be there too.
4: Exciting.
0: I know. So there's a lot of history on the line here coming up in this next season for the Ravens and just the AFC North in general. So that's what we're keeping an eye
4: on.
0: Yeah,
4: it's a back end heavy AFC.
0: Really?
4: Yeah,
0: it is.
4: It's Steelers, Browns, Bengals, Steelers.
0: Mm-hmm. A lot going on there.
4: Yeah.
0: And that's where the season can either make it or break it right there.
4: Who do we start the season off with?
0: Colts.
4: We start with the Colts. That's right, yep. Colts and Saints.
0: Colts in Indy, Saints here at home.
4: Colts, Saints, Cowboys, Titans.
0: Yeah, so the first couple of weeks, not world beaters, right? You're not facing playoff teams.
4: Yeah.
0: So I think that you have the opportunity to start off the season on the right foot, which they didn't do last year. So maybe you're trying to go right that wrong and not start the season 1-5. But you never know. New head coach Jesse Minter. We'll see what happens.
4: Did you see the, speaking of starting off the season, a non-Diane Rossini Patriots story about their
0: crazy
4: schedule, how they're starting the schedule off?
0: Which is?
4: It hasn't happened in 40 years.
0: Well, they're playing the Super Bowl champions because it's a Super Bowl rematch Wednesday that kicks off the season.
4: Yeah, the Patriots are hit with a bizarre scheduling quirk the NFL hasn't seen in 40 years, that the teams that they're playing have a combined record of 7-21. That the Patriots play three of their four games on the road. It's going to be Seahawks, Steelers, Jags, and Bills. All of them with a kick-ass record. Their combined record, 7-21 overall wins.
0: Mm-hmm.
4: There hasn't been anybody facing that strong of a schedule to start off a season since the Eagles in 1986.
0: Wow. Mm.
4: And then three of the four games are on the road. So, mm-hmm. I mean, they've already got some TMZ adversity, and
0: sure,
4: now they got some schedule adversity. Right, the
0: it's going to be a tough year for
4: them. Pats got a tough start to 2026, and it couldn't happen to a nicer team. Enjoy.
0: Of course, yeah. So we've got the NBA playoffs going on right now. The West Finals are tied at one apiece last night. The Oklahoma City Thunder, the OKC, as they say, mm-hmm, topped the Spurs 122-113. We also have the NHL playoffs going on, the Stanley Cup playoffs happening. Last night, Vegas Golden Knights beat the Avalanche in Game 1, 4-2. Tonight at 8 o'clock, Game 1 for the Carolina Hurricanes and the Montreal Canadiens. If you can believe it or not, an actual Canadian hockey team in the Stanley Cup playoffs could potentially have an opportunity to be in the Stanley Cup finals for the first time in probably over 20 years. Like, it's been way too long.
4: I love it when a team Florida wins.
0: Well, they're not in it.
4: It pisses Canada off so much.
0: They've won back-to-back, and the Panthers are out of it. Recently, in the last 5 years, we've seen the Golden Knights and the Avalanche win the Stanley Cup, but we have not seen the Hurricanes, and we definitely have not seen an actual Canadian team win the Stanley Cup. So maybe it'll happen this year. I will be rooting for
4: Montreal.
0: It's
4: a point of pride for them.
0: I don't know anything about Montreal, but I'm rooting for them.
4: I've been once. It's okay.
0: Yeah, I've heard good things.
4: It's beautiful. It's old. It's very old.
0: One of these Quebec days.
2: Quebec, Montreal.
0: Yeah, one of these days, awesome. I'll get to Canada. One of these days.
2: Yeah, there's two parts. Like he said, there's old Montreal, which is gorgeous. Mm-hmm. Get yourself a beaver tail. And then there's, what's the main drag there? The street.
4: Hold on, I gotta look at this. Is this not Ave Pepinu? I don't know. I'm literally having to look it up.
0: I just know cities there. I don't.
2: You got a Club Supersex. It's really weird because they have, like, their strip clubs and their sex culture is, like, very entwined with just, like, they'll be, like, a Wendy's and then Club Supersex.
4: Yeah, no, he's not kidding.
0: Like the red light district in Amsterdam?
2: Kinda. It's not really
0: acknowledged.
2: Yeah.
0: Yeah. Okay,
2: yeah.
0: That's good. I mean, that's just, you feel abroad
4: and
0: there.
4: And they hate Americans.
0: Oh, of course they do.
4: Quebecians hate Canadians. Mm. Quebec's different than the rest of Canada. Have you ever been to Calgary?
0: I've never been anywhere, but
4: go to Calgary, you'll think you're in Mississippi.
0: Wow.
4: It's nothing
0: but
4: Canadian rednecks.
0: There's so many places I would love to go. I mean, obviously Toronto, Alberta.
4: Vancouver's cool.
0: Vancouver, yeah.
4: Saskatchewan's strange because it's flat.
0: So cool.
4: Saskatoon's flat. Kelowna's beautiful.
0: What's the one over by Niagara Falls?
4: That is what? That's near
0: because obviously you can see
4: Toronto. Toronto.
0: Is that Toronto? Oh, okay.
3: Yeah, don't go to Toronto.
0: Don't go
3: a good
0: there.
3: Time. I have a sister who lives there.
0: Because, oh, that's right.
3: Yeah, her husband is Canadian, so my sister is a traitor to this nation because she moved there.
4: She's being brought up on treason charges.
3: Yeah, she abandoned me. Yeah, I've been there a few times. It's not bad, but it is bad.
4: I hear the trashiest place in all of North America. We've got some great trash. Yeah. Shout out Waldorf. What's up? Nova Scotia.
0: Oh, I love Nova Scotia.
4: Dude, some people say
0: I want to be there so bad.
3: Really?
4: That,
0: yes.
4: There's some like Nova Scotian towns like Halifax.
0: Halifax! sucks.
4: Are
0: stop it.
4: Beautifully trashy.
0: I need to be there.
4: Yeah,
0: it's like, a trip of a lifetime for me.
4: I love it.
3: Why do you want to go to Nova Scotia?
0: You really want to know about why I want to go there?
4: Yes.
0: Okay. Yeah. My ultimate favorite thing is history of the Titanic, and there is a burial, like there's a cemetery dedicated to Titanic people in Halifax in Nova Scotia.
3: Yeah, I've heard about that.
0: I can't wait to go. Oh, it's on a bucket list trip.
6: God, you're so basic.
0: Thank you.
4: I love it so
0: much. My aunt and uncle actually went on a cruise a couple of years ago.
6: You're so basic.
0: And they told me all about it, and I'm obsessed.
4: I will get you the pendant that the old lady threw down into the water.
0: The heart of the ocean.
4: Yeah, yeah. That when she got it at the end, she threw it back into the water.
0: Iconic.
4: And then the Britney Spears video, the guy in the video that fell in love with Britney went down and got it for her.
0: Yes, she did.
4: I just thought you'd like this, Britney. You want to have sex?
0: Yeah. No. Iconic. Absolutely.
4: And people have done the research.
0: That's why I love Canada.
4: Those two could not have fit on that armoire. There was not enough space for both of them.
0: There wasn't?
4: Nah.
0: They both
4: It would have sank.
0: Oh, yeah, for sure.
4: Yeah, it would have been a little while.
0: It's probably true.
4: Val, do you know anybody in your life that's the makeup breakup couple? The couple that just can't figure out how to stay together? They've been together for a long time, but every single time you talk to them, they're either on the ins or the outs. For example, I got a text here. Let me vent about mine. We've been on again, off again for 2 years. We've broken up several times to the point where I've lost track, and I'm having a hard time accepting that we're on breakup number 8 currently.
0: Like, what's the point?
4: After breakup number 2.
0: Yeah, why? Why?
4: I guess the first one might have been maybe you're a little hot under the collar. Once you get to breakup number 5.
0: Yeah, I mean, you got to draw the line somewhere. It's obviously not right.
4: Because once you and Sweet and Low eventually walk the aisle or go your separate ways, that's it.
0: Yeah.
4: The door locks behind you.
0: I think so. I think it's fine.
6: Which way are you headed right now,
0: do you think
6: is the one?
0: Who knows? I think it's fine to break up, take space, and then come back together. Mm-hmm. But that has to be it. Like, you can't do it more than once.
4: Did you do that one time?
0: Yeah, one time.
4: You go on a relationship rumspringa.
0: Wasn't the right time? And then you come back together and it is the right time, 100% totally fine.
4: And he's standing out front of your house in the rain going,
0: the
4: I didn't know what I had to.
0: Yeah, 100% totally fine.
4: And he's doing the same.
0: But you can't do it multiple. Like, I haven't seen that movie yet, honestly. It's on the list.
4: It's good. It's very out of date for you.
0: Okay.
4: But
0: you know
4: like
0: what?
4: It.
0: I just watched Jerry Maguire and it was a letdown, so.
4: Really?
0: I didn't love it.
4: I haven't seen it in forever.
0: It's awful.
4: Is it Show Me the Money and everything like that?
0: Yeah, Show Me the Money. Stupid. It's literally stupid.
5: Awful and stupid.
0: And I like Tom Cruise.
3: I never saw Jerry Maguire.
0: Don't even worry about
3: anything.
0: It. Yeah,
4: do you
0: want
4: to see proof of why he is 1,000% a vampire? Look up the little kid from it. The little kid with the cute glasses.
0: Uh-huh.
4: Who plays Ray, little Ray. Look what he looks like in 2026 and look at Tom Cruise. The little boy from Jerry Maguire looks like he's 80-something.
0: Adorable.
4: And Tom Cruise looks like he's aged about 6 months.
6: Well, Tom Cruise is also ultra-wealthy.
4: That's what I'm saying. Tell me the guy has got something going on.
0: I will say that kid was cute in the movie, and that's about the only bright spot.
6: He eats stem cells for breakfast.
0: Yeah, mm-hmm. He does. And jumps off of the Eiffel Tower, you know. He does some crazy stuff.
4: Yeah.
6: They're saying that Tom Cruise's best movie. Can anyone guess what Tom Cruise's best? Because I'm trying to see where Jerry Maguire falls. They're saying Mission Impossible Fallout.
4: Really?
6: 2018. Then you got Top Gun Maverick, then another Mission Impossible. All the Mission Impossible.
4: As far as like money that it's made or critically
6: this
4: reviewed?
6: This is just all Tom Cruise movies ranked by the tomato meter. This is Rotten Tomatoes tomato meter.
4: Because where's Magnolia rank on there? I thought Magnolia
6: Risky
4: was
6: Business,
4: excellent.
6: Edge of Tomorrow, Minority Report, Rain Man, Color of Money. God, this guy.
4: Oh,
6: Collateral is
4: Rain
6: number
4: Man.
6: 11.
4: Rain Man. How can I not think about Rain
6: Born
4: Man?
6: On the 4th of July. God, this guy's done everything.
4: Yeah.
6: Two Good
4: lot.
6: Men. Jerry Maguire's number 15.
4: Edge of Tomorrow ripped. If anybody's seen that one, aka Live, Die, Repeat.
6: God.
4: Mission Impossible 3 was
6: this guy's resume is incredible. This Tom Cruise guy, he's gonna be big someday.
4: One day. 410-338-1098. You and that makeup breakup situation. Tell us, what's the makeup sex like? Tell us. You have that good hot makeup sex after you have a big old dust up.

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2: Hey, we're excited. You're excited. We've seen them ticket numbers. They're moving. Man, you're excited as we are to see the Masters of the Universe He-Man movie screening, FPX, Thursday, June 4th. We got a great night planned. Here's what we're going to do. Just $25 gets you in, gets you the movie, gets you a popcorn, it gets you a soda. We're also going to be hanging out early, and myself, Scott, and Josh are going to be sitting in the front of the theater watching some old He-Man cartoons before the actual Masters of the Universe 2026 film plays. And we're going to crack the mic and just clown on these things, have a laugh, do a Mystery Science Theater 3000 with them, make fun of the size of Skeletor's package. His bulge has no business being that big. And you could even win a 98 Rock version of the He-Man sword. This thing is heavy. It's huge. It's made of real metal. And please, God, do not turn on us with that thing that evening. Wait till you see it. You're going to love it. 98online.com/He-Man for information. The makeup breakup couple, the ones that just, every time you talk to them, you go, all right, what's the drama now? What's the situation? Why are you two fighting this time? How amazing is the sex now? Here's one. We've been in a relationship for 7 years. We've broken up 7 years. Take a guess. How many times has this couple broken up?
3: 18 times.
2: I'm going to give it to you. 20. 20 times. We have broken up 20 times and have gotten remarried twice. What the hell? Eventually, I did get the cold shoulder and hateful eyes from her. She would stop coming back sobbing and start coming back distant. We are finally through as of last year. Until the next time.
3: They're done.
2: That's insane to me.
3: Send her my number, bro.
2: 20 times in 7 years. Good God. Let's go to the phones. 410-338-1098. Samantha, thank you for calling.
4: Good morning.
2: How you doing?
4: So we broke up 6 months ago after 6 years.
2: Okay.
4: Recovered couple. And I found out on Sunday, which is my birthday weekend, he's been cheating with somebody who is 30 years older than me.
2: Ah.
3: Wait, what?
2: So you're going to...
4: Yeah, first time.
3: You've been broken up, though. But he was... Wait. When was he doing this?
4: In the last six months, we never had sex.
2: Uh-huh.
4: A couple weeks ago, it was one like rabbits.
3: Really?
2: Oh.
3: Was it good? What made it so good?
5: So hot.
2: Mm-hmm.
4: Oh, it was just, you know, we hadn't had sex in like that for like 6 years, you know.
2: Wow, so you're just doing everything. You're checking every box?
4: We were checking every box.
2: How bad did that room smell?
4: And this lady showed up who was 30 years older.
3: Wait, she showed up? What do you mean she showed up?
4: She's a neighbor.
2: What? Samantha, just for reference, how old are you?
4: 50.
2: She's 80? She's having sex with an 80-year-old?
4: Yes, and he's 65.
3: But you're 50, he's 65, and she's 80?
4: Yes.
3: And he's banging his 80-year-old neighbor?
4: Yes.
3: And while you were banging, she came over next door? She's a neighbor? She came over and what, knocked on the door or something?
4: Yep.
3: Did you invite her in and have a threesome?
4: Nope.
2: He's been over here knocking the crust off it.
3: Now, you can't fight an 80-year-old, so what do?
2: You'll kill him.
3: Kill her.
4: Yep. I packed up my shit and went home.
2: Don't curse.
5: Yeah. Stop it.
3: So you packed up your stuff and you rolled out once the 80-year-old neighbor. Is she hot?
4: No.
3: I mean, can an 80-year-old be hot?
2: I mean,
3: Martha Stewart's kind of hot.
2: Michelle Pfeiffer's going to be hot. Can you, Samantha, just so we can get eyes on target, the same number you called, could you text us photos of everybody? I got to see everybody. I want him. I want you. I want this old crusty bag. I need to know about
3: all of them. Let me ask you this. Do you have a tattoo on your breast?
4: No.
2: Huh. Do you have barbed wire on your arm?
3: Anywhere. On the body. Barbed wire?
4: No.
2: Do you have tattoos? No. This is a great question. No. Do you have tattoos of a child's feet on your shoulder blade that say RIP 2013 to 2014?
3: All right. Jeez.
4: Oh, my God. You watch that like I'm from Message with John Doc.
2: You look good. That's what we're asking. I wasn't going to guess you worked at Hopkins.
3: How many packs of cigarettes? How many packs you smoke a day? How many packs you smoke in a day?
4: None.
3: Damn, we got her pegged wrong.
5: Yeah, we totally botched this. You're like an accountant for NASA. And Samantha, thank you for the call. This absolutely made my morning.
3: You got left for an 80-year-old. You must feel awful about yourself.
4: Are you kidding me? At home, my birthday weekend.
3: Birthday weekend. But he left you for an 80-year-old.
5: I blew out his candle.
3: God, you must be awful.
4: And I met Spiegel before.
3: Oh. Samantha. Are you attracted to Josh?
4: No. No. You know what? I was at the St. Patrick's Day thing.
3: Looney's. Looney's, big in a beer.
4: Looney's, yeah.
5: Samantha, are you hairy?
4: I live right in the corner from there.
3: Are you hairy?
4: No.
5: No. Okay. No. All right. Just trying to get a picture of all this, the whole thing.
4: No, I'm just a normal girl.
3: Okay. Are you though?
4: I am.
3: Sure.
6: Oh, you're very down to earth.
5: She's one of us.
3: Well, you're single now, right?
4: Absolutely.
3: Slide into Josh's DMs.
6: That's funny. I just
3: slide into Josh's DMs.
6: The thing is, I just got a girlfriend yesterday.
3: Oh, wow. The so timing. Damn it. Samantha.
5: Boning in the night.
3: Damn it.
5: Very nice.
6: Coming up, the morning after the big storms, plus a father-daughter fight takes a disgusting turn. That's next on Josh Spiegel News.
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7: Yeah, a lot of slow traffic on the Beltway right now. On the outer loop, off and on delays start from 795 and stretch all the way down to Security Boulevard. The heaviest of volume is from 795 down to Liberty Road. Top of the Beltway, more the same. It's heavy and steady between Bel Air Road and Perrine Parkway. Police still on the scene of a serious accident.

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2: A father-daughter fight takes a disgusting turn. That story coming up.
3: And from the Rice Lawn News Desk, Josh Spiegel.
2: The morning after strong storms swept across the Baltimore area.
4: Oh, you're turned up.
2: I am?
4: Yep. You're up over here. Thank God it's not me. Thank God. Yeah. I have some wind sounds over here.
5: Earth's darkest day.
6: How you feeling?
7: Good.
6: Considering I've never been this scared in my entire life.
5: Will be man's finest hour.
2: Well, that is very scary. Wild winds toppled a towering tree on Bowers Avenue in Baltimore. It landed on a house and SUV. Nobody hurt. And get a load of what happened in Buckeystown, Frederick County. A dozen power lines fell onto a road, landing on cars. The power had to be turned off so rescuers could safely evacuate drivers.
3: Now, aren't you safe if you're in a car when that happens? Because the rubber insulates you from the ground.
4: Yeah, that's something like the electricity passes through. No, I was always told the same thing. One of the safest places to be during a lightning storm is a car. Which was weird because my dad would sit in the car and he would send my brother and I outside of the car with his golf irons.
2: Oh.
4: I would get the pitching wedge. My brother would get the sand wedge. And he would have us hold them to the sky for whatever reason.
2: Yeah.
4: He'd be in there reading a tourism guide to Las Vegas for single men. And I didn't get that.
2: The holiday getaway is underway today. Plenty of people getting out of town for the Memorial Day weekend, even though gas prices are sky high. AAA says the worst time for you to drive is today and tomorrow between 3 and 6 p.m.
4: Color me being old.
2: Okay.
4: But the thought of going away on Memorial Day could not be less appealing to me. Just knowing what, because around here, you go to the ocean. You go to Ocean City. Go to Rehoboth, Dewey, whatever. Maybe if you really want to get excited, you go down to the Outer Banks, OBX. What's up? That'll be one of my destinations one day. But doing that on Memorial Day weekend, I would rather slam my balls in a piping hot waffle iron. Oh, God, I forgot Kayla's back there.
2: Stop it.
4: It sounds like a nightmare. Okay, the travel, it sucks. It's not great. It's never great. It's going to be extra bad today. But then you get down there, and it's just packed. It's an hour to get into the dough roller. I've got to wait 2 hours to play mini golf. Don't even get me started on what the boardwalk's got to be like. I mean, it's busy to begin with summer. This weekend?
3: Oh, the t-shirts. You know, the t-shirts are so filthy.
4: Get me started.
3: Can't we just, you know, why is everything got to be drenched in filth?
4: You're here.
3: And sex.
4: Thank you for having the bravery.
3: I don't need, you know, the little booty shorts that say, juicy peaches on them. You know, God forbid the kids. God forbid the kids see
4: A pair of shorts that say, pull these to the side.
3: Yeah.
4: Wow.
3: I mean, the kids.
4: The kids.
8: Why would you say something so controversial yet so brave?
2: Mystery in the New Mexico town of Mountain Air. Three people found dead in a home. 20 first responders sickened.
4: Whoa.
2: The mayor says it was not carbon monoxide or natural gas. ABC's Jim Ryan tells us whatever substance killed and sickened all of those people still hasn't been identified.
9: It was clear that something else was going on when the paramedics started getting sick after they were exposed to something inside a home east of Albuquerque.
10: We definitely don't believe that it was airborne because I'm not sick. I was there at the scene.
9: Peter Nieto is mayor of the town of Mountain Air, population 900. Fentanyl exposure is a possibility, but Nieto says
10: that house is not a problem house at all. That's not one of our known drug houses.
9: Three of the four original patients would die, while 18 paramedics were treated and decontaminated, and two were left in serious condition. Jim Ryan, ABC News.
2: And how's your day going?
3: That's scary. Three people dead, 18 first responders sick.
4: Do
3: not airborne, they said?
4: A favor.
3: What the hell?
4: Look up Mountain Air, New Mexico. This looks like Fallout DLC. This is in the middle of freaking nowhere. This is one of those towns that you look at and go, what's happening there?
11: And that's spelled mountain with an M, just in case you don't know.
4: Yes, I botched it at first and spelled with a W, and I didn't get anywhere near it. Mountain Air? Come on, Justin. Mountain Air?
3: I watch On Patrol Live all the time, but they don't have them on there anymore, but I think it was called Nye County, Nevada. And if you look up Nye County, Nevada, it is the same freaking thing. And these cops would have to go into these. They're not even like, it's like a neighborhoods. Village. They're like compounds. It's so weird. It's like, it's land surrounded by like a chain link fence.
4: Uh-huh.
3: And it's just trailers and
4: single wides and in trash yards. And there's like one gas station.
3: Oh, dude.
4: I'm looking at it too. It is, okay, the closest town is Albuquerque, New Mexico. Here's the problem. There's this huge mountain range that's like slicing down the Rancho Verde. So Albuquerque's on the other side of it. You got to drive all the way around this damn thing. This is in the middle of nowhere. This is 100% some sort of cookery. And you heard what the guy said. The mayor. What? How many people run? The mayor. You could just walk in there and be like, I'd like to be mayor this week, please. Sure, there's your office. This isn't one of our known problem houses. You got like, what, 10 houses? There's a restaurant literally on the way out of town called the Last Chance Food Shack. And I don't think they were being clever with the title. It's literally the last chance. They have food. It looks like a shack. It's the Last Chance Food Shack. Oh, this is one of those places where I want to ask the people, how did you end up here? Were you born here, raised here, die here?
3: Had to be.
4: Are you getting away from someone?
3: Had to be.
4: You don't end up in mountain air, New Mexico. Like, what's the one Alaskan town that everybody go to get away from?
7: Nice water.
4: Is it Fairbanks? I think it's Fairbanks. Fairbanks is the one where you go to and everybody has a horrifying backstory. The only reason anybody's in Fairbanks is to get away from the huge mistake they made in the other city they just left. I didn't see the kid in the road. I didn't see him.
7: Well, it looks like Elon Musk's about to become the world's first trillionaire. He announced one of the biggest sales of stock to the public ever for SpaceX. Company's losing billions of dollars, but it is going to hit the stock market, debuting on the stock market next month, and is expected to rank among the largest ever.
4: I mean, do you buy the stuff?
7: By the time it's available to the public, it's not going to be, it's going to be, in my
4: astronomical
7: opinion, yeah, it's going to be astronomical. You got to, these things are called IPOs, initial public offerings.
4: Yeah.
7: And you got to be on the inside. Like, there are certain investors who get first dibs before it hits the market. So I don't know, like, guessing like the initial price before it hits market is like, I don't know, like $20, or it'd probably be higher for this.
4: Mm-hmm.
7: But then once it hits the market, it'll be already like $1,000.
4: You're pretty much there.
7: Of course I am.
4: It says that in private secondary markets and tender offers, shares are trading near $650. Other private markets like Hive have listed shares exceeding $1,200 per share.
7: Wow.
4: This is before it's hitting the everyman.
7: Wow. Wowzers.
4: You guys want to split one share for the room? Let's split a share.
7: Huh.
4: One single share?
3: I got to start making some money moves.
4: The money man with the money man. Got to find the money man with the money, man. I know the thing you've always wanted is the split. It's when a stock splits and just suddenly it just takes off for the moon, or it can completely collapse. May I suggest Humble? I need you to buy 7 million shares of it to possibly resuscitate that dead stock of mine. Still own them. 2,500 shares. Current value, $1.16.
7: Finally, from Gainesville, Florida, where a 25-year-old woman got really angry at her dad because he wouldn't give her any booze from the liquor cabinet. So she threw feces at him.
4: Ow! Oh, chuck some poop.
7: The chaos began when her mother told her she couldn't come on a trip with her. In response, the 25-year-old gal jumped on top of the car. When mom tried to go back into the house, daughter dragged her mom to the ground and stole her purse, stopping only when dad intervened. About an hour later, the daughter got upset when her father refused to give her alcohol from his liquor cabinet. That's when she squatted, defecated into her hand, and threw the poopy at the 68-year-old fella. Police arrested the lunatic daughter, and in the arrest report, police noted a brown substance stuck in the Marin's hair.
4: It was probably the poop, if I had to take a guess.
12: It was
4: the doo-doo.
13: When I saw myself pooping, I was just like, you gotta be kidding me.
4: Two things I need to see. A, this woman, okay? I need to see the Shane Boz of poop. And B, Kyla, I need you to keep eyes on that text board for when Samantha and the family come through. I need to see if anybody has sent any photos yet of the three creatures from that phone call.
14: I've been monitoring. Right. She's not sending photos.
4: Samantha! Pictures!
14: Like, how far down the list of tactics is that for you?
4: Okay, we're talking, like, throwing stuff or just...
14: In general. Like, you're pissed off at someone.
4: It's not even in the top 100. I mean, there's going to be some yelling. Then there might be physical contact.
14: Maybe you throw something. Maybe you break something. Maybe
4: I'll
14: you
4: can break
14: punch
4: something.
14: Him in the face. You could tackle him. You could
4: a classic double leg.
14: God.
4: You try and put him to sleep. You put him in the Taz mission.
14: Throw a drink in their face.
4: A good drink splash is nice because it could be water. You son of a
14: slam a door.
4: I'm out of here. The peel out of the driveway. The middle finger.
14: Break something they love.
4: Like their heart. Block them on social. I don't know what point. Also,
14: hey, like the other thing is you have to poop into your own hand.
4: Kayla, can
14: and
4: you put
14: then
4: some
14: throw
4: on
14: it.
4: Earmuffs?
14: Who wants to do that?
7: Yeah, that's strange.
4: It's awful. I also never know what's coming out of me until it's happening. I don't know if it's chuckable. Get my drift?
14: Ugh.
4: I don't know if it's able to be held and thrown or if it's like trying to throw soup. I don't know. I'm going to be 50. It's a flip of the coin. Are we dealing with a liquid or a solid? My insides are unpredictable. I got to stop eating gas station sushi. So if I'm reaching back there for it, I don't know what I'm getting. That's got to be assault. Also, I read the story you forwarded us to. Bite marks on the dude.
7: Yeah.
4: Bite marks.
14: Let me bite. I'm biting someone long before I'm throwing my own feces at them.
7: He's a vampire, too.
4: Clearly biting.
7: Yeah.
4: I'm using pee-pee before I use caca. I'll set your hair on fire before I throw turd.
7: Very disappointed and hurt. WBAL TV 11 weather today in Baltimore. Periods of rain, and it'll be in the 60s. More news at 9. Breaking news anytime it feels like breaking. Spiegel, 98 Rock.
4: Another sprung yesterday, I believe, from a neglected text. Was it someone that said that they had a coworker?
14: It was 5 hours late.
4: 5 hours late.
14: Why even go in at that point?
4: At that point, stay home. If it's an 8-hour shift, you're already cresting on the other side. Just stay in. It'd be better if you didn't come in at all. 410-338-1098. How late were they? Were you? Job, school, home, whatever. You got someone in your life that's just chronically, brutally late. You know, we get it. You try and get there on time. Early's on time is late. If you're late, traffic, it happens. But 5 hours late. That's almost a condition. Oh, Josh did that stupid story. Not him, but the people that he found it from. Remember, what was the chrono sickness? You had chrono blindness, Speaks? You did a story. I remember distinctly rolling my eyes up into my skull that a generation of kids is trying to say that they're not late. They're not late. Everybody has a condition these days. You can't just be a screw-up or a pain in the ass. You have a condition.
15: Oh.
4: They have chrono blindness. They're blind to time. They're time blind.
7: Oh, I never heard of that.
4: Yeah, I learned it in your news. You just do so much around here.
7: I know.
4: 410-338-1098. How freaking late were they?

0: Morning. Justin, Scott, and Spiegel. And would you look at this? You think we love teachers? Listen to what Kirk and Marianne are doing. This sounds awesome. School's out, grades are in, and the F's, no F's given. We're calling all teachers. Substitute teachers, bus drivers, counselors, cafeteria legends. 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No one parties harder. No one deserves to drink deeper than the people that have to watch our wretched children. Grab your teacher crew and kick off summer the right way at Kirk and Marianne's No F's Given. Again, June 18th, Falston Barrel House.
1: Nice.
0: Very, very cool.
1: We're trying to reach someone. If your phone is ringing, pick up. If you're the person that texted in and said you were running 3 hours late, this is a text we just got. It says, I'm currently running 3 hours late. I overslept. I woke up at 7 a.m. this morning. I'm supposed to be at work at 7 a.m. and I'm not going to get there until 10 a.m.
0: That's brutal. It also depends on what you do.
1: Like, I'll be out last. When was it? It was, it might have been, when were you out? Tuesday?
0: Yes, Tuesday.
1: Might have been Tuesday. Something happened with my alarm. I turned it. I don't know. I guess I turned it off and I didn't. I usually have two set and I think my second one wasn't set. I woke up at 5 o'clock and I was like, oh crap.
0: I got to beat feet. Throw on a hat. Go.
1: I think I made it here. Dude, I sped the whole way here. I think I made it here by like 5:20 and we go on the air 5:30.
0: It's going to happen to all of us. I've woken up. You know what has happened to me is I'll have my alarm set. My phone will update.
1: Yeah,
0: and it'll kill the alarm, or I'll just forget to set it. But we'll make it in, and God, I'll get here. Like, you know, I try and get here at 4:45, 5 o'clock, 5:20. It happens. But an hour late, 3 hours late, 5 hours late is insanity. And then you got the person that's just chronically like that. Speaks, I found it. Hold on, let me look this up one more time. It's chrono blindness, otherwise known as time blindness. It's a condition where a person has difficulty perceiving and managing the passage of time.
1: We got a text about that. Somebody says their husband deals with that. Where was it? It says, that's my husband, always late. He has no concept of time, and it is super annoying.
0: You bring me a doctor's note that says you have it, I will believe you. If you self-diagnose, you suck. You're late. And we've got a grandmother in the family. We love her to death. Mimi, mm-hmm. You're the best. But she will show up 2.5 hours late to stuff. There was that one barbecue restaurant I told you guys about years ago. We all went to this barbecue restaurant in like Columbia. And we were supposed to be there at noon. We waited. We were done. We got dessert. We're paying the check. It's like 2-something. She rolls in. Like, hey, sorry. And we're like, we ate again. The family had a second dinner. We're like, all right. I mean, there's late. And then again, I love her. She's the matriarch of the family. But Mimi late is a term in the family where she'll do her damnedest, but she'll show up at like 7 p.m. for a 4 o'clock thing. Let's go to the phones. 410-338-1098. Let's talk to Johnny on line one. Was this Johnny? Were you our texter?
2: No, I was your intern.
0: Oh,
1: this is Johnny. This is Johnny.
0: Johnny Perky.
1: Do you remember Johnny Perky?
3: I do.
1: Yeah. How could you forget Johnny Perky?
2: So what's up, guys? Talking about being late. I just felt like I wanted to chime in a little bit since you fired me on the air for being late.
1: Well, that's what you get.
0: Yeah.
1: That's what happens. That's called life, Johnny Perky. That's a life lesson.
0: You taught you a hell of a lesson.
1: You're late for work. You know what happens? You get fired.
3: Was she a good intern?
1: Fired. What?
3: I don't remember. Was she a good intern?
1: She was a terrible intern. That's why she got fired.
2: No, I was not.
0: No, you're a great personality, Johnny. An amazing personality. Terrible behind the scenes.
3: Yeah.
0: Don't mistake
2: the
0: two.
2: Don't mistake
0: an amazing personality with capability.
1: Yeah, you're great. You're bubbly. You're beautiful. You're awesome. We always root for Johnny Perky, but as an employee, terrible.
2: I'm actually a star. star employee now. I'm 35 now, you guys.
0: Look at you. She's look, at you. Look at you.
1: No, time passed.
0: And you're a star employee. What makes you a star employee now?
3: Such a turnoff.
2: What makes 35. Me a star employee? Yeah. I don't know. Ask any like boss I've ever had. I freaking worked at NASA. So why don't you guys relax?
4: Yeah. They wanted to shoot you into space. Yeah, yeah.
1: You're a space cadet.
0: Yeah, someone had to shine up that shuttle.
2: Josh, yeah. Don't even start with me. I will come down to that studio
4: I'm
2: right
4: kidding.
2: Now.
0: What did you do at NASA?
2: I worked in the fire. I was technically in the engineers union. Listen, I was technically in the engineers union, but I worked in the fire shop. So basically, like, I worked on all of the like fire alarm systems, and then if there was a fire, I would go in with the fire department without any equipment on, like a total badass.
0: But you weren't working on the trajectory of Artemis by any chance. You were right. The thing you did, you could have done it at Best Buy.
2: Hey, why not? No.
0: Okay. The way you framed this is a Johnny Sell.
1: Yeah, there's people that work at NASA that like restock the vending machines.
0: Yeah, there's a guy that helped me with the gate code at NASA. They worked at NASA. The way you framed it, Johnny.
1: On Hubble.
0: Yeah, you're not seeing to it that we get a moon lander on the rock. Still very
1: did
0: cool
1: you work
0: job.
1: On that broken toilet? Is that what you did?
2: Hey, Scott, I swear to God,
0: you're the one called in. You asked for this.
2: For 10 years.
0: You're the one you were bragging about.
1: You knew it was coming.
0: NASA, Johnny, we love you. Okay, I'm glad you showing up on time these days. You showing up on time?
2: Absolutely. I'm early. I'm always early. Like I have trauma from that.
0: Good. And there you go.
1: That's exactly right.
0: Thanks, Scott.
1: You're
0: for
1: welcome. Because now the fact that you're on time. All the time now is because of me, so you're welcome.
5: Johnny.
2: Yeah. Well,
5: Johnny was
2: friends.
5: A rebel.
2: Rebel.
5: Him.
1: All right.
0: She says she forgives you. Thank you, Johnny. We got to jump. Always love hearing from Johnny Perkey, a successful woman, model, friend, and boxer, and fire prevention specialist. Coming up, 410-338-1098. 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
5: A couple of traffic issues to contend with. There's one serious one up in Owings Mills at the intersection of Green Spring Avenue and Caves. If you typically take those back roads from Reisterstown and Owings Mills, making your way down toward the 83s, you may want to consider a different route. That's a main back road for folks that live in Owings Mills. Meantime, in the city, there's an accident on Wilkins at South Dukeland Street. Also dealing with this crash on Lock Raven Boulevard and Argonne Drive. On the Beltway, delays continue off and on the outer loop between White Marsh Boulevard and Perry, and seeing slow traffic on the other side outer loop from 795 to Liberty Road. 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From the Clinton Electric Traffic Desk, I'm Tony Thornton on 98 Rock.
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6: After another demoralizing loss for the O's yesterday afternoon, that's the word I came up with, demoralizing. In their series finale against the Rays, the Birds were leading 3-1 after Pete Alonso and Samuel Basayo homered in the same inning. Maybe you'd like to hear that. Well, too bad, because we're not doing it right now. Guess what? They don't deserve to be heard, okay? They didn't win the game. It's awful. It's awful. 5-3, the final score, if you would like to know. Okay, I'll tell you how they got there. They were 3-1 leading the game going into the eighth inning. All right, they hit home runs in the same inning. The eighth inning comes around, and Anthony Nunez, the relief pitcher for the Orioles, gives up 4 runs in that inning. That's how you get 5-3. Tampa Bay Rays sweep the Orioles in 3 in their first trip to Tropicana Field.
1: So you're not happy.
6: Well, I don't think anyone's happy right now.
1: I'm not happy either.
6: Yeah, I mean, I share that sentiment.
1: Yeah.
6: And I'm expressing that. And it's tough right now, obviously. The Orioles go on a 6-game road trip, and they win 1 game. That's it. 1-5 on this road trip. By the way, they've now played 7 road games against AL East opponents. And they've lost all 7. Yeah, that was them getting swept in 4 games in New York. And now they've gotten swept in 3 games in Tampa. Good news, Tampa will be back here in Baltimore on Monday. So they get the chance for that revenge series, which they did do when the Yankees came to town. They took 2 out of 3 and shut them out. 1 hit them in a game. I'd like to see that again. But I'd like to see that again more consistently, which I think everybody can agree with at this point. The Orioles have also given up the 2nd most runs in the league with 2 outs. That's exactly what happened in the 8th inning. And I don't know if anybody was watching the game on Masson. And if you were, then you maybe heard a little bit of a rant that Orioles Masson analyst Ben McDonald went on yesterday afternoon. And I have to talk about it because I don't have the sound. I'm going to tell you exactly what he said. I have the quotes here. It's talking about analytics, because I feel like nowadays guys are pretty much wrapped up in the spin rate and the velocity and the exit velocity, all those little things. There's so many intricate details to follow in baseball, but they're missing the essentials of baseball. So he says here, I don't care if you hit the ball hard. I don't care if you hit it hard and you hit it to somebody. You're out. I don't care how hard you throw ball 4. I don't care what your spin rate was on your breaking ball if it bounces 3 feet in front of the home plate. I don't care. What I do care about is, do you make the plays? Do you make the pitches? Do you get hits when it matters? And that's what the Orioles are struggling to do right now. They're struggling to complete ball games. They're struggling to have all phases of the game go right at the same time. That's the truth. We've not seen a fully complete game by the Orioles, it feels like, in a long time. I mean, you go back to that 7-0 shutout of the Yankees. That's probably it. That's the best game. Because you know why?
1: Why?
6: Their only shutout of the year. That's it. That's when they truly dominated a team that was record-wise better than them. That's it. That's the one example. So now they're off today. Thank goodness, because you can't lose if you don't play.
1: Wow, you're being
6: taking
1: tough.
6: A break. We're taking a break today, everybody.
1: You're being tough.
6: You get the night off. That's all I'm going to say. Back at it again tomorrow. I'll be in much better spirits tomorrow, because game day at Camden Yards, they open a 9-game homestand. Detroit Tigers are in town. Then the Tampa Bay Rays are in town. Then the Blue Jays.
1: Maybe I'll take Stella to a game this week.
6: You know, you got 9 of them to choose from.
1: I know. You just said
6: that. That's
1: a lot. I was listening.
6: I was going to tell you, maybe, when does Stella get out of school?
1: That I don't know.
6: Okay, because I was going to say, whenever the last day of school, it's not May, obviously, but you've got Memorial Day Monday, they play here at home. 1:35 game on Monday.
1: I don't have any plans this weekend because our pool opens this weekend and she wanted to spend a lot of time at the pool.
6: Absolutely.
1: But it's going to be rainy.
6: I know.
1: Maybe if the rain holds off enough to get a game in, we'll go to a game.
6: You should, because then they've got all night games Tuesday through Friday, May 30th against Toronto. It's a 4:05 game. And then afternoon game Sunday. And then they jet to Boston. So a lot of AL East opponents happening here in the next 5 series, which is a lot. So that's what's going on for the Orioles. We'll hear from them again tomorrow. Okay? Just take a break. You'll hear it right here on 98 Rock tomorrow.
1: Oh.
6: Okay. We're moving on.
1: Please.
6: Steelers quarterback Aaron Rodgers told reporters yesterday, remember, he spoke to them for the first time yesterday after signing a 1-year contract, $25 million.
1: Yeah.
6: And he said, yes, it will be my final season in the NFL, his 21st season to be exact.
1: What is his total career earnings, I wonder?
6: That's a good question. Should we look up his net worth?
1: Yeah, go ahead. Look up his total career earnings, because I too, Val, will be negotiating a contract.
6: He's made a lot of money.
1: I think I'm starting in next month.
6: Whoa!
1: For my contract next year. And I will also be asking for $25 million.
6: Aaron Rodgers has approximately earned $395 million in on-field NFL salary and bonuses over his career. You go back to the
1: Green Bay. That's just that's not even including State Farm. Remember, he was a big State Farm guy?
6: Correct. Endorsements.
1: What was it called? The
6: discount double check.
1: Discount double check, dude. How much did he make off of that
6: endorsement? Should I write that down?
1: Yeah. God, he's got to be worth like $600 million.
6: Okay, so I was just breaking this down, and it's honestly more because it's going to be more than that. It's going to be over $400 million because the Green Bay Packers from 2005 to 2022, he made approximately $305 million. Again, he was there for a long time, long-term contracts. The New York Jets was $75
1: million. Oh.
6: He was only there for 2 years.
1: Yeah, and one year he was the first broken. Game he blew out his ACL, his Achilles.
0: He played about 3 minutes.
1: 3 minutes.
6: So this is 13 million dollars for the 2025 season in Pittsburgh. This does not include the 25 million he just signed. What pushes it over $400 million.
1: I'm going to write down on a piece of paper $25 million and slide it across the desk to Dan Jarrus.
6: How much do you think he was
0: making?
6: And
0: when he slides it right back across,
1: he actually blow his nose with it.
0: Yeah, he wipes his nuts. Just sticks it to your forehead.
1: Sticks it right into my forehead. That's what I think.
0: I didn't even look at the number.
1: Be like, counter. Oh. Counter that, Dan.
0: Oh, my gosh.
1: Give me a counter offer.
0: It was so funny.
1: 1 year, $25 million. Let's go. I could do that.
6: I need to know how much money he was making from State Farm. Like, were those commercials like paying him a lot of money?
1: God, had to.
6: You think?
1: What other endorsements did he have?
6: Okay, so it says here that he also brands like State Farm, Adidas, Strategic Investments, including an ownership stake in the NBA's Milwaukee Bucks.
1: Oh, wow.
0: He had Fanatics deals, Panini deals as a collectible trading card ambassador, Zenith watches.
6: It says Pizza Hut and Sharpie.
1: Wow, those are also two big companies.
6: Very high profile.
1: Good for you, Aaron.
6: Yeah.
1: You did it, buddy.
0: And he's constantly on like the McAfee.
1: drugs.
0: He's constantly on ayahuasca. But he's doing stuff with the networks all the time as a guest. He's probably getting a check from that.
6: You think so? He's getting a check as a guest?
0: I think some of the ones where he's if you got somebody on that's a regular feature.
6: Yeah.
0: Like when Belichick was on the Manning cast. He's clearly getting a check for that because he was a regular feature. So when McAfee has him on like regularly, he's not doing that for the love of the game.
6: They're not doing anymore. But there was a year where he was on for like once a week, and you're probably right. He was getting a check for that.
0: When it's a regular feature, not an interview, but a regular feature.
6: You're not just a friend anymore. Like you're like going to be part of the show. Like you're a feature on the show.
1: That's a gig.
6: Absolutely. So this will be his final year. Now, granted, he said that last year. So maybe second time's a charm. That's what happened with Tom Brady, right?
1: And the other story is that his last in-season game is here in Baltimore.
6: Yes, that is
1: huge. So if they don't make the playoffs, that could be his last game ever right here at M&T Bank Stadium.
6: Yes, January 10th or 11th. Obviously, we don't know yet whether it's going to be a Saturday or Sunday game. That's going to be a national game, though. It's got to be. Even if the Steelers are in the playoffs.
1: What happens at the end of the game? Like, does the whole crowd, like...
6: They've got to give him a round of applause. They got maybe a standing O. I don't know.
1: People hang out. I mean, here's my question. Like, even if it's a blowout, does everyone stay for the end of the game?
0: You know, I bet we see.
1: To the last minute?
0: At that Ravens
1: last
0: game?
1: Second?
0: Let's say the Steelers are 6-11 that season. It's 6-10 going into the game. It ain't happening.
6: Mm-hmm.
0: But still, you're there to watch them. I bet you see some cheeseheads in the stadium.
6: Oh, for sure.
0: I bet you see some Green Bay fans.
6: Oh, sure.
0: Thank you for your time here. Appreciate it.
6: They'll travel.
1: But even the Ravens fans, I wonder, you have to stay to the last second and just applaud the guy for 5 minutes.
6: Maybe. Yeah. Well, I guess we'll see.
0: Well, he's going to be sort of the last of that generation.
6: Oh, absolutely.
0: Because you had Brady, Rodgers, Roethlisberger.
6: Manning,
0: yes. Mm-hmm. Both Eli and Peyton. Mm-hmm. Flacco, who's with who now?
6: Sort of with it.
0: The Browns? Who's he? Where's he now?
6: Oh, that's a fantastic question.
0: See, I just don't know. He's bouncing around so much.
6: I think he's... No, I don't know.
0: Because that class has clearly been replaced with Burrow and Lamar and Mahomes and others. So Josh Allen, but he was a part of that prior
6: Cincy.
0: Class.
6: I thought he was on Cincy. Yeah, he's in Cincinnati. Joe Flacco.
0: And then for no reason. He's good in front of a camera and behind a microphone. You'll see him disappear for a little bit, and then they'll throw a bunch of cash at him the way they threw at Tomlin. You know, Tomlin's going to be doing something. That's going to be very weird in Pittsburgh.
6: It is.
0: No Tomlin.
16: It is.
0: Last stand, Rodgers, because he's clearly not your future now.
16: And honestly, like, it's not like they have a great roster around him. So that's why it's like, I don't, you know, why is this year the last year? Like, yes, physically for him, you know, how his body's feeling, sure. But, like, do they have a chance? I mean, we said it last week, or earlier this week even, when he signed that one-year contract. Like, yeah, he was the only guy up right halfway through last season, so
0: they're going to develop somebody. Mason Rudolph ain't it. They're going to develop somebody.
16: Not.
0: They're going to draft
16: for
0: it.
16: They did. They drafted Drew Aller, and I believe that they, and they have another guy in there who's also young, but it's going to be a minute. Like, they're not that close. I think the Ravens are probably closer, obviously. You've got your franchise quarterback. The only new part of this situation is obviously Trey Hendrickson and your brand new head coach and the entire coaching staff, which is huge. Very big difference, but like, your roster's there. Like, you've got the guys. So I don't know that Pittsburgh necessarily has that, but it'll be an interesting 2026 with him calling it this is his farewell tour, you know?
0: Damn, they're saying Mason Rudolph might not even be on the team at the beginning
16: of the
0: season.
16: Hopefully not. I mean, what is he doing?
0: They're saying, Steelers early reports from OTA sent a clear warning to 7-year veteran. It might be the end of the Rudolph backup era.
16: Okay. Well, he can go somewhere else. I mean,
0: he'll be QB2 somewhere else.
16: Yeah, absolutely. I mean, they can ride that bench for a long time. So I think that's totally fine for Mason Rudolph to move on from Pittsburgh because they obviously don't appreciate him. Okay. They'd rather pick 42-year-old Aaron Rodgers over him. What do you want to say about that? I don't know.
0: None.
16: Yeah, nothing.
1: Easy with the 42. You act like he's like 82. All
16: in
1: right?
16: NFL years, yeah, it is.
0: Come on. How old are we in radio years?
1: Read the room, bro. Read the room.
16: How are you old in 80? I don't know. In radio years? Yeah. No, I feel like you're pretty young in radio years, right?
0: Thank you.
16: You're welcome.
0: I took my son skateboarding yesterday.
16: How'd it go?
0: In the front yard. Not great.
16: Did you fall?
0: I did. He didn't. Yeah, I hit a rock.
16: I don't like to hear when you guys fall. I mean, that's the worst thing.
0: I roll pretty well.
16: Okay.
1: Are you wearing helmets?
0: We are. Yes.
16: Okay,
0: my God, we're wearing helmets. Good Lord. I saw some video of a girl that didn't have it on a Razor scooter have a seizure at a skate park. I'm like, you're wearing a helmet in the shower at this point.
16: No.
0: Well, we never wore helmets growing up. Yeah, and you're all brain damaged with severe emotional issues, probably from multiple strikes to the head.
1: Damn. Well,
16: that's it, guys.
0: All right, we know people that are insanely late. Val, we had a texter yesterday say that a coworker showed up to their job 5 hours late.
16: What?
0: Still showed up. I got family members showing up 2-3 hours late. We heard from people that are 2-3. We got somebody on the phone here who's currently running 3 hours late. We'll get to them after Limp Bizkit.

0: 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Justin Scott and Spiegel.
1: Ladies and gentlemen, prepare to start clapping.
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2: Hey, Artscapes this weekend. We'll see you there. The Roots, Stephanie Mills, Moore, Kirk and Marianne are going to be the main stage Sunday. Hanging out, getting in on the action. Full information and lineup at artscape.org. Taking over downtown Baltimore.
3: What the hell?
4: John Lauer's going. John Lauer's a big Roots fan.
2: Oh, yeah, and he loves Artscape, loves the Roots. That's actually a crazy get for Artscape. That's awesome.
5: That's great.
2: So go check him out, Kirk and Marianne. John Lauer, as well as the Roots. Kayla, sweet Kayla, manning the phones beautifully this morning. Who was our texter? Was that line three?
6: Yeah, it is line three.
2: Okay, we'll go with Anonymous. We'll call you Anonymous. Good morning. Thank you for picking up our call.
7: Good morning.
2: 3 hours late.
7: Yeah, unfortunately.
2: Can you say what industry you're in? I don't want to triangulate you too much.
7: I am a service technician. I work on industrial boilers.
2: Ooh,
8: oh, nice. Service technician. So we're used to you guys being late.
2: I'm kidding. Badly burnt on that job.
7: What's that?
2: You've been badly burnt doing that?
7: No. But we have had people that got burnt very bad, yes.
2: Damn.
4: Now, you're 3 hours late. You said you're supposed to be there at 7, but you woke up at 7. So what time would you normally wake up?
7: Normally, I wake up around 5.
4: So you just, your body didn't normally, sometimes like my body will just wake me up. You know what I mean? Because
7: unfortunately I'm not blessed to have that instinct. No.
4: So if your alarm doesn't go off, you just continue to sleep.
7: I literally set at least 10 to 20 alarms.
4: So what happened this morning?
7: Well, I forgot to set the alarms.
4: What was last night? Anything special?
7: No. I mean, I can blame it on my kids, I guess. I mean,
2: what will be the repercussions once you get there?
4: Right.
7: No, there's not really any repercussions. I have my apprentice is on site, so he's taking care of everything. He called out on Monday morning. So, to Scott's point,
2: that's a bad look, dude. Are they going to start?
4: You got that apprentice, and you're supposed to be the guy setting the example.
7: Yeah. He called out on me Monday, so I'm kind of paying him back, I guess.
2: Oof. On a sloppy shop over there. All right.
4: Did you need to when you wake up and you're late? Who do you call? You need to call someone?
7: Not necessarily. Luckily, our company is pretty gracious. As long as we get our job done, they normally don't mind too much as far as timelines as when we get done.
4: So this isn't as bad as we thought it was.
2: Yeah,
4: seems like you're
2: okay. Those task-oriented jobs, as long as the task is finished that day. But then you've got people that like work retail. You're expected at the register at 9. You're not there. It falls to somebody else. So I guess it really also depends on what you do.
4: So what exactly are you doing today?
8: Yeah, what gives?
7: Well, I'm closing up a boiler at a hospital.
4: Closing up a boiler at a hospital. That's man's work.
7: Boilers are pretty... They're very necessary at hospitals.
2: Oh, yeah, totally. I mean, you got to get that water nice and hot.
4: You need the hot water?
7: Sterilization, actually.
8: You see, what you got to worry about in hospitals and being around water is Legionnaire's disease.
4: Yeah, you ever get Legionnaire's disease?
7: No, I have not.
4: Okay.
8: You got to make sure you're on the lookout for today for Legionnaire's.
4: Well, isn't that what they use to get... birth babies, you always need hot water and towels, right?
2: Yeah.
4: Give me some hot water and some towels.
2: Splash some hot water
4: baby's
2: on her vagina.
4: Coming.
2: Here comes the baby. Oh, God! We cooked the baby!
4: Before you seal up that boiler, make sure there's no babies in there, okay?
7: Yeah, right.
2: And check back if you get Legionnaires. Let's do one more here. Who's been holding long? Let's go to Zach. Zach's been very, very patient. Zach's been holding for a while. Zach, good morning.
9: Morning, guys. How are y'all today?
2: Good. How late are you for work right now in Pennsylvania?
4: Are you late right now?
9: 2 hours behind schedule.
4: What is going on with our listeners? You're all a bunch of you're a bunch of rejects.
9: Yeah, same kind of same industry, Sam. As long as the job gets done, the boss will be off my back, though.
2: But is someone going to meet you at the job site when you're there? Like, where you been, Zach?
9: No, I'm a truck driver, so I just got dropped load. I got three loads I got delivered today, back and forth from Pennsylvania to Aberdeen.
2: You're dropping loads everywhere.
4: What are you hauling?
9: Chips, food.
4: What kind of chips?
9: I think I got Doritos on this one for Frito-Lay.
2: I mean,
4: Doritos are good. By the way, I bought a bag of those naked Doritos the other day where they don't have the dye on them. Taste exactly like the regular ones.
2: You know what? I was thinking about those things the other day. What a grift. What a grift.
4: We should be paying less. We're not paying for the food dye anymore.
2: A, yes. Thank you. They're giving us less. B, they're trying to pat themselves on the back like, hey, man, no dyes. No,
4: no, you were feeding us that crap for decades.
2: Put them in.
3: That's right.
4: Hey, so 2 hours late. Why?
9: Dude, I will be 100% honest. I set three alarms this morning for 2 o'clock, 2:05, and 2:10 and missed them all. I woke up at
2: 2 o'clock. Damn. Are you hitting the snooze button?
9: I don't know. I really don't know what happened this morning. But now it has definitely screwed me because I'm just starting my second one. I should be on my way out of Aberdeen now.
4: I just hit
9: rush hour coming back, and now I know I'm going to hit rush hour on my last
2: one. At least it's not a horrible travel holiday weekend that people are already on the road for. Right? So you should be
9: fine. Nothing would be better than, I don't know, like Arizona desert day. I mean, rain, Baltimore traffic. Yeah, perfectly
4: what
9: fine.
4: What time do you go to bed if you're waking up at 2?
9: I think last night I went to bed like 9:30.
8: Oh, what were you doing, watching TV?
9: No, a little bit at the end, but my son had a festival at his school yesterday.
8: Okay, forget
9: for
8: your
9: May
8: son.
9: Day.
8: What were you watching?
9: Heck, was I watching? I think I was watching Family Guy. I think it's kind of
8: I love Family Guy.
2: A great show, Peter Griffin.
8: Yeah, yeah. Who's your favorite character on Family Guy?
9: The old school Stewie before.
8: You know he's in love with that doll.
9: Brian. Are we trash?
4: Is that a Stewie?
2: That's a really good
4: game. Is a Stewie?
2: Good Stewie.
8: Stewie is like 2 years
4: changed
8: old.
4: Changed or something? He said before he changed. Did they change the character?
8: Not that I'm aware of, but I know that Stewie's like 2. He's obviously gay and in love with his doll Rupert.
2: Yeah. Oh, the little teddy bear.
8: Yeah.
2: Yeah.
8: Coming up, the holiday getaway underway, plus a man caught in a medical examiner's office doing something inappropriate. That's next on Josh Spiegel News.

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5: Good morning.
6: Oh, yeah.
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7: yeah.
6: We have A, an interview with Billy Corgan.
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7: Angry thunderstorms swept across the Baltimore area last night. A monster tree fell onto a house on Bowers Avenue in Baltimore. Giant roots exposed for all to see. Nobody hurt. And in Buckystown, Frederick County, a bunch of drivers were trapped when 12 power lines snapped and fell onto cars. Power had to be turned off to avoid any electrocutions. Everyone got out safely. Planes, trains, and automobiles. Gazillions of people begin their long holiday weekend getaway today. Obviously, it'll cost you a lot more to fill up than last year. Driving is the preferred mode of transportation for Maryland, but there is some people. It's a bad grammar Thursday. There are people that are flying, even though the cost of flying is really insane thanks to the soaring price of jet fuel. Be that as it may, and it may. Some suckers, I mean travelers, are choosing to fly. Top destinations this holiday weekend domestically: Orlando, Seattle, New York, and Las Vegas. Those heading out of the U.S. are going to Rome, Vancouver, Paris, and London. In Maryland, AAA says the worst time for you to drive is today and tomorrow between 3 and 6 p.m.
6: Your Avid Brothers concert, what month is that again? Is that July?
8: That's right.
6: That's right. July, I'm dying for you to tell me if you've noticed what I noticed. BWI, I noticed in Vegas. I noticed in Seattle. They've got barkers in all of the airports now for Clear. That Clear service that you can sign up for and
8: that's right.
6: Skip the line. They're everywhere. They're like yelling at you, trying to get you to sign up for this thing.
8: Well, yeah. I mean, the airports are the worst they've ever been, so they've got to... They've got a compelling argument now, don't they?
6: Would you like to skip the line, sir? Would you like to skip the line, sir? Would you like to skip the line? Five minutes, skip the line, sir?
8: Let me ask you this. How much does it cost?
6: It's like $200 to sign up. And then each year it's like $75 a year.
8: So if I do me and my daughter, that's like $500 almost. My daughter and I.
6: Thank you. Yeah,
8: price. That's right.
6: Airport. So you got here. Price of Clear. $209 a year annually. You could add up to 3 family members or friends to your plan for $125.
8: I mean, if I'm being completely honest, I travel probably 3-4 times a year, maybe.
6: That's right. And I don't think I've never really had any problems.
9: I think when I did the name my own flight bit.
6: The
9: connection.
6: On wood. The security line is like a little bit longer, and sometimes I nail bite and go, oh my God, are we going to make the flight? But I've never missed the flight. I've never really, I cut it so close. I'm not one of those show up early people. I time it. I want to be sitting there as little as possible. I'll time it like where I get to the gate 45 minutes early, and I'm like, okay, that's good. I'll go pee, I'll go poop, I'll grab a snack, sit down, then start to line up. That's it. It's going to bite me in the ass one of these days.
9: Yeah. That's right.
6: Hasn't yet.
9: I got to get there. I'm so paranoid about being late. Connections.
7: You're early. You're an early connoisseur.
9: Especially if I know that I'm going to an airport that's got an effing tram.
7: Yeah.
9: And that thing's got a stupid tram.
7: Trams are the worst.
9: Or you got to take a bus. Like, do you have to bus from one? Some of them actually have, like, in-building trams. Harry Reid's got one. But the one in Houston, you take a bus from one portion of the airport to a shuttle.
7: Mm-hmm.
9: No.
6: I always try to book my flights that is not like in peak time. You know what I mean?
9: Yeah.
6: I'll book it at a weird, like when I travel for Christmas, I always travel on Christmas Day.
9: December 26th.
6: The 25th. It's beautiful. There's no one in there.
9: Also, I'm never going to be a rich man. I don't think anybody around here are going to be mistaken for a Vanderbilt, but I am making direct flight money these days.
6: Yeah, hell yeah.
9: That's right. I'll spend the money. I could have saved a couple hunch going to Costa Rica, but I didn't feel like going from, like, Baltimore
6: to Dallas.
9: It was Dallas. To connect in Dallas and then to go there. Or there was one where, like, connecting in, like, Mexico City. Like, the hell I am.
7: Yeah.
9: You're flying me straight to Costa Rica.
6: Somebody says TSA pre-check is $75 for 5 years.
9: For 5 years?
6: I don't know what the difference between TSA pre-check and clear is, but...
7: I think clear might be more expensive, but I've read it's... You know, you should get it if you fly a lot, but I think you're escorted. Not only do you move fast through clear, but you even get an escort.
6: Damn. Somebody says, my wife and I have clear and it is worth every penny.
10: We indict.
9: That's right.
7: Sorry.
9: Good for them.
10: That's right.
9: It's like when I get a new toy.
7: Oh. It took 30 years, but the U.S. has finally indicted Raul Castro. Yes, Raul Castro, the 94-year-old brother of former Cuban president Fidel Castro. Raul is charged with murder. 30 years ago, 1996, Raul was Cuba's defense minister. There was a humanitarian aid group called Brothers to the Rescue. They would fly around Cuba looking for people trying to flee the island. And the group would try to help the Cuban people who needed help. Anyway, they were flying a couple of Cessnas, and supposedly they were outside of Cuban territory when a couple of Cuban fighter jets shot them down anyway, killing 4 people, including 3 Americans. Cuba's government calling the indictment a farce based on lies to justify military aggression. So now that Castro has been indicted, is the U.S. going to do a Venezuela-style raid on Cuba and seize Castro? That's the question put to acting U.S. Attorney General Todd Blanche.
10: We indict men outside of this country all the time. The reason why we indict somebody is because we want them here to face justice in front of a jury of their peers. So we expect that he will show up here by his own will or by another way.
9: That's right.
7: President Trump claims there will be no escalation beyond the indictment. And finally, from Arizona, where a man is accused of using a crowbar to break into the medical examiner's office. He was caught on camera breaking the seals on 11 body bags and having sex with some of the corpses.
9: Ugh.
7: Cops promptly arrested the alleged perv. The job of police informing the families. Can't imagine that. Can't imagine that.
6: And then I said that I would sue and I would get paid a lot of money. And then somebody texted in and they're like, who are you going to sue? It was a break-in. Like, so you can't.
9: The government.
6: You can't sue. And I was like, you can always sue. You can find a way to sue. I don't know.
9: It's whether or not you get paid.
6: Isn't a corpse like cold?
9: Yeah. And it's very stiff.
6: Stiff and cold.
9: You got to wait till
6: clammy.
9: The juices settle.
6: It seems like the complete opposite of something you want to have sex with.
9: Yeah. It's not. It doesn't strike me as great. From the stories I've read, from Henry Lee Lucas and Otis O'Toole.
8: Thank God the right hand still gets it done.
5: Jeez.
8: God bless.
5: I mean, what?
8: Like, once that stops, then what do you, like, then stop, you end up like this guy breaking into a morgue.
9: Yeah. After a while, you're like, I can't scratch this freak itch. What gets you there?
5: 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Today in Baltimore, periods of rain, 60s. 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
9: Thank you, Josh. All right, it is a Rock Out Till You Clock Out Thursday. Tickets go on sale tomorrow. You win them today. You win them right now. 410-338-1098. 410-338-1098. Text in Billy. Billy! I want you to grab. What number do you think we should grab, Kale? I'm going to leave it up to you. You're the one on the machine back there. What number do you want? Our executive producer of the program.
11: Nine.
9: We're going to make it simple. 410-338-1098. 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We're doing them every hour today up until 5 o'clock on Rock Out Till You Clock Out. Here's an interview the fellas did. Mr. Reardon, Mr. Spiegel, with none other than Billy Corgan.
8: Billy Corgan joining us, coming to CFG Bank Arena October 3rd, a Saturday. And I've been seeing you all over the place, and I'm happy to see you again. You're a beautiful man. I watched you on Trackstar, which was incredible, by the way. That Trackstar thing is a 10. And the Bill Maher interview was really good, too. I liked the thing you talked about being at the top of Rock Mountain. You've been there multiple times, and you're like, whatever you're looking for up there, it's not there. Was that depressing for you when you found out when you achieved it and whatever you were looking for wasn't there?
12: It was more shocking, I think, because in my mind, I built it up as a place to get to, whatever that means in terms of accomplishment. Yeah. It was like, wow, this isn't all I'd imagined it would be.
8: Was it just very unfulfilling in a way?
12: No, because at the end of the day, the music and the creating relationships with the fans has been amazing. I think I just thought it would solve all these problems that I had in my life. And when it didn't, then it was like, wait, now I have to figure out how to be a normal person and actually have relationships and a successful marriage and go on with life.
8: And how did that work out for you? I think we're all working on that.
12: Well, it took a while. You know, I mean, I achieved a lot of success by the time I was probably in my mid to late 20s. And then I didn't meet my wife, I think, until I was 45. So I think there were a lot of years there where I was a lot of wandering around in the hinterlands.
5: You know, we're all looking forward to the new tour. And I'm just curious, how much preparation do you do in terms of rehearsal or getting ready for it? Do you spend a lot of time on stage ahead of time?
12: Oh, this is going to be a lot of prep on this tour because of the amount of material we're playing. Like, we just played a song we hadn't played in 29 years the other day. And so there's a lot of kind of rememorizing and getting back in touch with the music emotionally. But then there's also the production side to make sure that the show is interesting because it's going to, you know, it's two sets. So the whole show will be about 2 hours and 20 minutes or so of music. So that's a lot of work for us to put together something that'll actually feel important over the course of the evening and just not a long concert with a lot of songs.
5: And it's cool to see you playing so many instruments. And was there ever an instrument you wanted to learn how to play, but never could get it?
12: Piano, really. I mean, I can fake play, but I wish I'd really learned how to play properly. And that's one of the great regrets of my life. I suppose there's still time.
8: Yeah, I have a vivid memory. I have a cousin who's kind of in the business. He's a musician. He's out in L.A. He's doing his thing. He's actually... I don't know. He's achieved some modicum of success, but I always looked up to him as an older cousin. And one Christmas, he gave my brother and I two CDs for Christmas. It was Nothing Shocking by Jane's Addiction and Smashing Pumpkins' Gish. And to this day, both of those albums forever hold a place in my heart. And I've just recently at the gym went back and started re-listening to Gish. And, you know, you had the Gish, then Siamese Dream, and then Melancholy and the Infinite Sadness. The double disc, that trajectory was incredible. And then I remember when you get the double disc back in the day, it's the big fat, remember it was the big fat case with the two CDs in it and the packaging was incredible. And that whole project was next level. I know you don't like to consider it a concept album, but it was the visuals surrounding the record, the sound of the record, the fact that it was a double disc, it was bigger than anything you had put out before. How does that come into your life? Where does that come from? How, where Melancholy even, how does that come to be?
12: Well, you know, in a childish moment, I was sort of sick of being compared to other grunge bands because suddenly everybody was playing loud guitar all the time, and it was fine. We kept getting lumped in with these bands, and I kept thinking, but we do a lot more than that. And of course, you know, because you know the Gish album was really only partly heavy. There was a lot of kind of hazy psychedelia and stuff like that. So yeah, it was my response to saying, okay, we're going to do something that no other band of our generation can do. We're going to kind of venture into all these other musical territories and then dare anyone to follow us. And that was sort of the bet I laid down for myself. But once we got in there and started working, it ended up being way more work than I imagined.
8: And was that a big, you said the bet you laid down for yourself. Did you see that as a big gamble at the time? I mean, you had some cachet built up behind Siamese Dream. They're like, all right, Smashing Pumpkins is legit, but it was, you were venturing into, did you find it was a gamble?
12: Well, you know, it was the resistance of the record label at the time. They were totally against a double album. They said we were committing career suicide. They said no about 7 times. They wanted me to release it in 2 parts as opposed to just 1 double disc. So when we went ahead and did it, they were just really, really against it.
8: Oof, that messed. Was it terrifying, or you knew what you had?
12: Well, back then, the record companies had so much power because you didn't have social media like you do now. You couldn't, like, go to your fans and tell a story. I mean, you were wholly reliant on their money, their access, and their relationships with radio stations and magazines and stuff like that. So if they cut you off, I mean, you were dead. So it was really a gamble.
8: Yeah, we're talking to Billy Corgan. They're coming to CFG Bank Arena October 3rd. It's a Saturday night. It's going to be 2 sets. You're playing, are you playing just various cuts from Melancholy in the Infinite Sadness? I know it's going to be very, the one set will be very intensive. Is it in order, or how are we doing that?
12: No, we didn't want to play the whole album. We always resisted that. We always said if we're going to do something like this, we'll just pick what we want to play from the era. So it'll be about 1 full set of probably 1 hour 15 of Melancholy stuff. Then we'll take a break, and then we'll come back and play a bunch of other stuff.
7: You mentioned you do a lot of prep for this tour. You're performing together a song that you haven't done in 29 years. Is that going to be the hardest song in your mind to perform live, or is there something else that's so challenging?
12: No, honestly, the challenge is, you know, to put on a top level show night after night. It's a grueling schedule, and you know, we're not 25 anymore. So the physical nature of the show is really the thing that's the most daunting. We're still playing great at a high level. And, you know, to take on a 2-set show, to take on that much music, that's the high wall that we have to sort of jump over every night.
8: Yeah, speaking of playing great at a high level, you are one of the best to do it. You're an absolute genius. And we are in a bit of a nostalgia craze that's going on now. I was just watching the Today Show, and like Pizza Hut is bringing back sit-in restaurants, and everyone's kind of going backwards and re-exploring and living vicariously through the past. And I feel like with you guys, a lot of times that can be empty or shallow or hollow when you go back and revisit something. But when it comes to music, do you feel that a younger generation is now going back maybe through their parents and living the nostalgia, but then realizing, wait a minute, these bands, maybe a band I would have never heard of, are incredible. I mean, Smashing Pumpkins is one of the best to ever do it.
12: It's very kind. Well, one interesting thing about the world we live in now is we have a lot more data and our access. And right now, I think 56% of our audience is 35 and under.
8: Yeah.
12: And when we play in this last couple of years, when we play, it's just a sea of young faces. So
8: that's awesome.
12: So what we really see is they're coming to experience the thing that they've only heard about or seen clips on YouTube.
8: Right. Yes.
12: So it's less about the set list, which has been the heart for 20 years, what's in the set list. And it's really more about the spirit in which you play. And so that's even talking about the physical challenge. So we've gone back to playing a much more aggressive style and playing deeper cuts from those eras. Like you said, even something like off of Gish. And that's the challenge, is like, wow, can we bring the fire? We played the other day in LA, and somebody that came downstairs afterwards to say hi said, why you guys still play like you're 25? And I was like, I took that as a real compliment, because it's really playing with fire that's the difference maker, I think.
8: Does that make you feel young again? What does that feel like? I mean, it's incredible. And you're looking out into the audience, and there's young kids out there. Billy, you could have never imagined this, right? That there are young kids out there. They're eating it up. They're loving it. I like to say rock music is back, like Emil and the Sniffers. Some of these bands, kids are getting out there again. I feel like they're putting their phones down. They're getting sweaty. They're getting into mosh pits. They're learning to live again. They're going, wait a minute, this is what kids used to do? I want to do this.
12: Yeah, I mean, I wish it was a time machine, but it's not. You know, the satisfaction is that the things that we created weren't just for one generation. And I think that's the pleasure in it. So that's the exhilaration. It's like, wow, this still connects, and it still connects in the way that it's like through the heart. And the youthful message in the music still translates to a younger generation. I think that's what I take away from the shows.
8: You know what I take away from it is that you're an incredible songwriter. You're an incredible musician. And if it wasn't that, it wouldn't have stood the test of time. You have to acknowledge that.
12: Well, thank you. It's very kind. You know, we live in a crazy world. I don't really know what to think anymore. We've learned over the last 10, 15 years that so much of what we've been told is not necessarily true. Everybody talking openly about how lying is almost like a good idea vis-a-vis social media. You know, it's better to construct an image as opposed to be something real. I guess what I would say is when you're in a great hall and it's full of people and they're smiling and you're playing music and everybody's having a good time, that's something I guess you can count on.
7: You've talked about that you've had a paranormal experience.
12: a few.
7: Yeah. Curious, with the release of the UFO files, did you dive into that at all or take away anything from that?
12: I'm very suspicious of the whole thing because, you know, anybody who believed in UFOs, and I've been a believer since I'm a little kid, you know, was told you were crazy and imagining something. And now all of a sudden the government's like, oh yeah, aliens are here. I find it suspicious that after 50, 70 years of propaganda, we're being told there's nothing. Now we're being told there's something. So I find it all suspicious. And I just go with my gut. I think most people deep down in their gut know that it's mathematically impossible that we're alone in the known universe.
8: Facts.
12: I think it's like a silly game to play where we're asking dad to tell us it's okay to believe in what we see and feel. And I think that's kind of what we're all going through these days. It's like, I think you just have to trust your own gut more so than what anybody tells you. And so if we're waiting for the government to give us the truth, I think we're going to wait a long time.
8: It's Billy Corgan. Thank you for the time. And I'd be remiss if we didn't touch upon wrestling just a little bit. Our co-host who's not here is a huge wrestling fan. Were you at WrestleMania? Did you go to that this year?
12: I'm just so busy with Pumpkins and NWA, I really don't have time to go. I have a great relationship with the WWE, and they've been nothing but kind to me. So I have nothing but positive things to say. But now I'm just very focused on the NWA. And yeah, we're in our 78th year here as a company. And, you know, we're on broadcast TV for the first time in, I think, 33 years with the NWA. So so things are great, and we're starting to really rock now.
8: NWA is just one of his many things. And, of course, Smashing Pumpkins, CFG Bank Arena, October 3rd. It's a Saturday night. He's coming. They're doing two sets. They're delving into celebrating the 30-year anniversary of Melancholy and the Infinite Sadness, the double disc. Billy, we love you. Keep doing what you're doing. We're happy you made music, man. You're doing exactly what you were put on this planet to do. And
12: thank you. You guys have been so great. Thank you. Have a great day. Just give me that.
3: Kirk and Marianne.
9: There's still fast talkers out there.
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9: That's a lost art. 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Hey,
13: really
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13: a
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9: Hey, turn that five into 10.
13: Yeah, wait a minute. I'll give you 100.
9: Yeah. Wait, was that a 10 or 100?
13: I'll give you a $10,000 bill.
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2: Motley Crue frontman Vince Neil continues to recover from the stroke he had almost 2 years ago. He says in an interview that back then he woke up and his whole left side was out. Doctors didn't think he'd be able to go back on stage again, but he was determined to walk again. And what do you know, Vince and the rest of the band are preparing for a 33-city American tour.
3: Godspeed, Vince Neil. Some great memories with that band.
2: Tonight's the final episode of The Late Show with Stephen Colbert. It's also the final episode of the CBS Late Night Show altogether, on the air since David Letterman started hosting in 1993. Colbert's 11-year run comes to an end for what CBS owner Paramount says was purely a financial decision unrelated to Colbert's criticism of President Trump. No word on who tonight's final guests will be. ABC's Jimmy Kimmel, NBC's Jimmy Fallon will be airing reruns tonight in honor of Colbert's final episode. Colbert leaves as the ratings leader in late-night TV. CBS plans to fill the slot with Comics Unleashed, hosted by Byron Allen.
3: Admittedly, a pretty great show.
2: Is it? Yeah,
3: I've had a couple of friends do it.
2: What is it exactly?
3: The late-night shows have gotten away from doing stand-up.
2: Right.
3: And Byron Allen's Comics Unleashed is almost all that, where I think sometimes you even have multiple stand-up comedians doing sets, but then he brings them over to the couch, they do the whole thing. Oh. It's less late night, more comedy, but still a little bit of late night. And yeah, some great comics have been a chance to get some to get some TV exposure on there. Remember the George Lopez show?
2: Yes.
3: That was a show that when stand-up comedians, young stand-up comedians lost, they lost a real big end to late night sets. George Lopez used to put on a ton of great, complete unknowns. To get on Colbert, to get on Fallon, Letterman when he was still doing it, you already had to have your legs under you. So I'm bummed about Colbert and his staff. I'm happy for Byron Allen, who's an awesome guy.
2: Arnold Schwarzenegger has confirmed there's going to be a Conan the Barbarian sequel. The original came out in 1982. Filming on the sequel starts next year. I will not be in the movie, if you're wondering.
4: Arnold's not, right? Is he?
3: He's going to be Conan.
4: I mean, he's going to do like the old man or something?
3: He'll be the king. He ain't going to be the warrior.
4: Right.
3: He'll tell the person to crush their enemies.
2: Oh, will his mini donkey and horses and other animals?
3: If Lulu is in it as a pack animal, I'll see it twice in the theater. As long as I hear the lamentations of their women, I'm into it.
2: And Mr. Justin, you may be interested to know the sequel to Once Upon a Time in Hollywood is coming to IMAX in November and Netflix in December.
3: I got to give credit to the man that said it. I did not. Joe Robinson says that when you watch a Quentin Tarantino film, he gives you what you want. Not what happened. He gives you what you want. Like, Speaks, have you seen Inglourious Bastards?
2: Oh, is that the one with the Nazis?
3: Yeah.
2: Oh, I saw it.
3: The way that Hitler gets it at the end,
2: yeah.
3: It's not what happened, but it's what you wanted to have happen.
2: Right.
3: The Manson family in Once Upon a Time in Hollywood, when they break into Cliff's house at the end, and he proceeds to beat them half to death before Leonardo DiCaprio cooks one of them with a flamethrower.
2: Oh, dear.
3: It's not what happened, but it's what you wish would have happened. So instead of the Sharon Tate murders.
4: That's a great freaking scene.
3: That scene, God. When he is bouncing her head off that fireplace repeatedly, I am scream
4: that movie
3: laughing.
4: Goes sideways so hard.
3: When he sinks the
4: last
3: dog.
4: Like 10. I love movies where like the last 20 minutes are just The Substance.
3: Yep.
4: Once Upon a Time was great. Yeah, those.
3: It's a rare Quentin Tarantino sequel, by the way, because there was Kill Bill 1 and 2, and that was filmed back to back. So I guess this is not a sequel. It's kind of like an offshoot of the thing.
2: And didn't he say he's not going to make any more movies?
3: He's doing one more.
2: Oh, my God.
3: He said he wanted to write and direct 10 films.
2: Yeah.
3: And I think he was going to do one called The Critic, where it was going to be kind of a send-up of movie critics. But it was kind of, I think it was a little up its own butt. So there's rumors it might be a Kill Bill 3. Because if you saw Kill Bill, The Bride kills one of the evil assassins, and her young daughter is sitting there looking up at her and goes, if you're still pissed about this in 18 years, you come find me. and we'll handle our business. And people have said that that's going to be the line that pulls the sequel because it's almost been that long since Kill Bill. So this little girl's grown up and you have Kill Bill Volume 3 and they get into it. I don't know. They've always rumored to do the Vega brothers. The character from Reservoir Dogs was the brother of the John Travolta's character in Pulp Fiction. And they were going to have their own movie. Who knows? I'm looking forward to this. Plus, I love the writer and director.
2: Happy 30th birthday to Charlie Summer, star of Lotion by the Ocean, Brawless Summer.
3: Yeah, hell yeah.
2: And Winner Tongues All.
3: Oh,
4: that's Winner Tongues All.
2: Yeah, that's right. That's correct.
3: I gotcha.
4: It takes all, but tongues all.
2: That's entertainment. Spiegel 98 Rock.
3: Josh, you're the winner.
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3: Amelia out. Oh, she's getting ready to light the fires and kick the tires on Amelia's last ride. So, in Priestley, we gave away our one pair. You've got them every hour.
13: I can't wait.
3: You got them. Smashing Pumpkins, October 11th, CFG Bank Arena, 30th anniversary of Melancholy and the Infinite Sadness.
13: I want to go.
3: I think you should.
13: That's a show I want to see.
4: Dude, that thing he said where I was like, you know, you do this double disc out of nowhere. And he's like, everyone told me it was suicide, like career suicide. And he just did it anyway. Like, you know the balls that takes?
3: Mm-hmm. To push back. Because he was still in when that came out, you still had the record industry was still a thing. Big labels were still a thing. We can make or break you, kid. Guy sitting in a boardroom with a cigar instead of all the, you know, DIY stuff these days. So for him to push back then, to do the thing with Taylor Swift that she did with her last album where she double dropped something late night out of nowhere. Okay, but that's almost entirely on her. When Billy Corgan did that with the double disc, you're telling an entire record label to go cram it in their keister.
13: Nobody saw it coming. Nobody really had done something like that before.
4: And you remember when the double disc came out and it was like the fatter and you would open the front and open the back. It was so cool.
13: It was awesome.
3: You spend any time, the guitarist, one of my biggest mysteries of the band I love is James Iha, his solo career.
13: Yes.
14: Who?
3: James Iha.
14: Okay.
3: From Chicago, Illinois, second generation Japanese fella. Barely speaks any Japanese, but he's very mysterious. You don't know a lot about him.
14: Okay.
3: He released an album in 98 called Let It Come Down. It's great.
13: Really?
3: It's very good.
13: Never listened to it.
3: It's real. It's real ethereal. Real kind of get caught in the mist. You're not going to put it in a workout mix. You're not going to do big, deep squats to it. Spieg's working out today?
14: Working out?
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0: Let's come together. Get your minds out of the gutter. It's your boy B. I mean, let's all gather around the radio, hanging out for Amelia one more day today. Thank you for hanging on 98 Rock. You got us on at work. Where are you listening? You at home? I was listening to the boys earlier. A lot of people late into work. I gotta confess, I was doing a little juggling this morning myself, and I haven't hit up my Facebook page, Priestley on Air. Gonna post a picture behind the scenes in this amazing 98 Rock studio here in just a little bit where we're getting excited. You do know, not only is your boy back, Artscape is too. It's happening, and it's gonna be amazing. This weekend, the Roots in town, Stephanie Mills, food trucks gonna be all over downtown Baltimore, local live music. It's gonna be really fun. Gonna have to probably wear your hoodie. Wish we were gonna have some nice warm weather like we had yesterday. Everybody complaining about the heat, and now, don't you wish you had it back, right? Same. Anyway, make sure you swing by the main stage on Sunday, especially. Kirk and Marianne, they're hanging out. That's what. All right, getting on the action. Artscape.org, all the information. I got Everclear, some Shinedown, some Pearl Jam on the way, and another pair of tickets to check out Smashing Pumpkins where they come to CFG Bank Arena. Rock out till you clock out. It's 98 Rock, baby.
1: 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And at 4, what non-sexual thing did you do naked? If I didn't get bitten alive, I'd garden naked. There's not enough bug spray for that to happen. Let's get into all of it today. Kirk and Marianne, 2 to 7 here on 98 Rock.
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0: 98 Rock, what up? It's your boy Priestley hanging out for my girl Amelia. Don't worry, she will be back in the house on Tuesday. However, we are rocking out till you clock out, and I'm so petrified I'm going to mess that up. We've got your tickets for Smashing Pumpkins. 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

0: There you go. Bored return to dust. It's your boy Priest hanging out for Amelia. She'll be back. No worries. Tuesday. Can't believe it. Memorial Day weekend already. Time flies when you're having fun. And when you're not having fun, so remember that. 410-338-1098. What's up?
1: I was curious if I have to text for the next giveaway.
0: You're talking about Smashing Pumpkins?
1: Yeah.
0: All right, we're probably doing that between you and me and a whole bunch of other people. Probably a little bit closer to a quarter to 11. Keep listening, mm-hmm. Okay?
1: Okay, thank you very much.
0: And then we got more and more and more every hour till I get out of here. So hang out with your... No, rock out till you clock out. Don't keep it inside.
1: Thank you. Love you, man.
0: Love you, brother. Peace.

0: Sorry. I know I suck. I said closer to 11. It's your boy Priestley. Amelia, I know she's probably 10 times better with timing things out. That's why she is the goddess that she is. Anyway, 410-338-1098. Who's this?
1: I'm Teresa in Owings Mills. I'm just trying to win tickets to Smashing Pumpkins, and I just
0: I want to go. October 3rd, tickets aren't even on sale yet, Teresa, and we got them all day long. Rock out till you clock out, and between you and me, we're going to do it right now, so hang up and call me back.
1: Okay, cool. I'll call back.
0: 410-338-1098. I just want to keep it simple for myself. Right now, we're going to do with caller number 98. No, I'm kidding. No freaking way. I can't count past 10. So we'll stick to number 9. 410-338-1098. Seeing Smashing Pumpkins before you can even buy the tickets. October 3rd, CFG Bank Arena. 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
0: Crick and Marianne afternoons.
1: And all kinds of rock.
0: All day long.
1: This is 98 Rock. It's another 40-minute music.

0: freaking love 9-inch nails. Head like a hole. It's your boy Priestley in for Amelia, and we're rocking out till you clock out all day. Win it before you can buy tickets to Smashing Pumpkins. They're playing CFG Bank Arena October 3rd. I am looking for caller number 9-410-338-1098. However, I hate to say it, caller number 8, one away.
1: Thank you.
0: I'm sorry. We got more coming up after 11. I promise you that. Rock out till you clock out. It's Priestley. What's your name?
2: Mark. How you doing, Priestley?
0: Mark, you are caller number 9. Not as good as you. You're going to see Smashing Pumpkins.
2: Yes. That is awesome. Thank you.
0: Nah, man. Appreciate you rocking out with 98 Rock. Thank you. Are you a Pumpkins fan?
2: I am.
0: What's your favorite Pumpkins album, Mark?
2: Probably Melancholy.
0: Dude, then you are going to be in your glory. I was listening to the boys this morning interviewing Billy Corgan, and you could actually catch it if you did in 98 Rock Online as well as on the app. But, bro, the story behind Melancholy is amazing. Billy goes into it, but he also said he's not doing both discs, but about an hour and a half worth, then taking a break and coming back for some more. I am jealous. Have a great time, and thank you for choosing 98 Rock, Mark.
2: Sounds good, Priestley. I appreciate it, and welcome back, by the way.
0: Yo, I appreciate that. Thanks for hanging out, and enjoy the show.
2: You do the same, Priestley. Thanks.
0: All day up to 5 o'clock. Rock out till you clock out. Another pair of tickets to see Smashing Pumpkins. We got it coming up for you before noon. Hang here, 98 Rock.

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0: Wrapping up another 40-minute music marathon right here with AC/DC on 98 Rock. It's your boy Priestley in for Amelia. 410-338-1098. What's up?
1: Oh my God, hello.
0: Hi, what's your name?
1: Brandy.
0: Brandy, we just hooked up Mark with tickets to see Smashing Pumpkins. I'm sorry.
1: Oh my God. Okay. Thank you.
0: The good news, B, is I've got another pair of tickets and I'm planning to do it in under 20 minutes. So between now and 11:30, another shot to see the Pumpkins October 3rd. They're bringing the Rats in the Cage tour right here to Baltimore, and we're going to hook you up, okay?
1: Yes, thank you. I'll be back.
0: Never give up. You got this.
1: Thank you.
0: And speaking of never give up, teachers, school's out just about. Grades, you're about to get them in. And the Fs? No Fs given. Just want to say what's up to all my teachers. I know you're probably in class right now. About the substitute teachers wishing they were in class right now. Bus drivers in between sessions, counselors. And shout out to all my cafeteria legends. We want to celebrate you in another school year. Kirk and Marianne going to be at the Barrel House Live up in Falston June 18th, starting at noon. All right? We're going to have special drink specials, prizes for the teachers. Of course, we're going to bring the music and one well-deserved night to let loose. Make sure you let your teacher crew know what's up and kick off summer the right way. With Kirk and Marianne's No F's Given. Hang tight. Pumpkins tickets on the way.
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3: Friday morning on Justin Scott and Spiegel. Alan Scott's going to be hanging out with us on news. Also, Artscape will get you ready for it. 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Flights are getting crazy. 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Are you saying, damn, the torpedoes will go into debt? We're making our way down to the ocean. And 8 o'clock hour, what's the dumbest way you've ever hurt yourself? 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

98 Rock, it's your boy Priestley here, and I am definitely holding another pair of tickets to see Smashing Pumpkins. All right, a little Metallica, and then some Pumpkins before you can even buy it. Hang on.

0: of Metallica. What up? It's Priestley in for Amelia, and we're rocking out till you clock out. Tickets to see Smashing Pumpkins. Hello.
1: What's up? 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
0: 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We're about to give away the Smashing Pumpkin tickets right now. Who's this?
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0: recently in for Amelia Zeppelin, kicking off a 40-minute music marathon here on 98 Rock. And I hate to say it, one away. Caller 8, one away. More after 12. Hang with us. It's 98 Rock. Who's this?
1: Dave.
0: Brother Dave, yes. Where you calling from?
1: Glen Burnie.
0: Caller number 9.
1: Ah, damn it.
0: No! You want to be 9! Winner!
1: Oh, I win. That works. Oh, yeah, thank you.
0: Magic number 9, Brother Dave.
1: Oh, I appreciate this. This is going to be great.
0: Dude, have you ever seen Smashing Pumpkins live?
1: No, I have not. And I'm going to take my daughter. She's going to be so excited.
0: Oh, my God. Daddy-daughter date night on 98 Rock, homie, October 3rd. You can't even buy the tickets yet for the Pumpkins Rats in the Cage tour. You and your daughter going for free first from 98 Rock.
1: This is great. Thank you so much.
0: Bro, thank you for rocking out in the Burnie. Do me a favor, hang tight. We'll be back to hook you up, okay?
1: Yes, sir. Thank you.
0: Sweet. Rock out till you clock out. It's Priestley in for Amelia with another pair of tickets for Pumpkins. It's coming up sometime between 12 and 1 right here where we're in a 40-minute music marathon, and this will sound so good live.
2: The world is a vampire.

0: the middle of a 40-minute music marathon with Queens of the Stone Age right there. No One Knows. And if you don't know, my name is Priestley, covering for the one and only Amelia. She'll be back on Tuesday. I can't believe it's Memorial Day weekend. You need anything, though, call or text 410-338-1098. Who's this?
1: It's a wild ride asking for those tickets.
0: Ah, brother, it's coming. You just hang on. I'm going to look for caller number 9 again. We're going to do it on the phones. Or let me ask, do you prefer texting in? Like, is there a favorite way?
1: Calling is probably better. It because you hear the ring and the anticipation of maybe it'll pick up, maybe it won't.
0: I love it, because that's where my gut is. So we're going to stick to the phones then. Thank you for the help.
1: No problem.
0: All right, good luck.
1: Bye-bye.
0: You know, you can also check me out on Facebook. I just did a live behind the scenes from the studio. Priestley on air on the Facebook page. It's pretty cool. Definitely check out what 98 Rock looks like.

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buy them. Because she knows where to get the good rock. 40-minute music marathon underway. It's Priestley. Thank you so much for hanging with me. Got more tickets for the Smashing Pumpkins Rock Out Till You Clock Out. I'm feeling something between now and, I don't know, maybe 12:40. If you're heading out to lunch, say hello. Text or call 410-338-1098. Well, I got a shout out. Where is this? All the way up. Where are you? Bel Air to the... All right. Longtime listener from Bel Air. Streaming from the Delaware beaches. Kind of glad we got a little breakdown from the down here. Oh, we were talking about the heat. Yep. I'm sorry. Bring back the heat. Anyway, have a great show. I'll be checking in with you soon. 98 Rock is my connection to Baltimore. Thank you. Keep up the good work. And you signed your text. Tracy, much love. And also, people hitting us up on Facebook, Priestley on Air. Amber, so glad you're feeling better. Today is a much better day. The brain fog has kind of cleared. If you don't know, I think I was bit by a tick, possibly Lyme's disease, but thankfully the test was negative, although it's an early test. So everybody's like, go get yourself retested. Shout out Mike as well. Big Mike. Facebook, Priestley on Air. Giant hugs. Lots of love. Who are you? Where are you? What you got going on? I got Blue Oyster Cult going on. Hanging out for Amelia today. She'll be back on Tuesday. By the way, Kenny, appreciate you texting in. One love. It's 98 Rock.

0: The 40-minute music marathon. It's Priestley in for Amelia. She's back on Tuesday. Don't forget, Memorial Day weekend. She's a smart woman. A little stretched out Memorial Day weekend. I'm jealous. Anyway, if there's anything I can do for you, 410-338-1098. What's up?
1: What's up? You doing a ticket set for Smashing Pumpkins?
0: I'm going to tell you, I'm going to try to do this between now and 1240. Please hang with me.
1: Cool. Appreciate you, man. Thank you.
0: What's your name?
1: It's Wade.
0: Wade, I appreciate you hanging on 98 Rock. Good luck, my friend.
1: Thanks, buddy.
0: It's all about teamwork, making the dream work, brother. Hey, and speaking of brothers, I don't know if you're familiar about our Don Voyage party we're throwing for. It's a Cap and Don benefit jam, June 13th, in honor of our guy, Don Koenig. Don, we're going to remember him for his humor, kindness, the music, and all the friendships he built throughout his life. That's the greatest thing about 98 Rock and Hearst. We honor our peoples. The event benefit aims to honor Don, his family, and everyone who shared a smile and a beer with him. 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We come back on the other side, as my friend Kirk and Marianne will say. We got your tickets for Smashing Pumpkins. Hang on. Speaking of, what is coming up on the show, Marianne?
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0: What up? It's your boy Priestley hanging out for Amelia. Off of the text line, you guys are harder to get a hold of than the president right now. Laugh out loud. We're rocking out till you clock out. Tickets for Smashing Pumpkins. Got another pair. Moments away. You can't even buy these tickets. October 3rd, Pumpkins coming to CFG Bank Arena. We're going to get you in. But right now, 98 Rock got you covered, and this is a good one.
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0: All righty, we're going to take this party back to 1975. Imagine this. A show in Knoxville. Alice Cooper. He leaves one of his stage props, a 13-foot boa constrictor, in the hotel bathroom. What? And it escapes down the toilet. Then the snake shows up 2 weeks later in a room that's occupied by none other than Charlie Pride, the country singer. You know what? Obviously, Alice Cooper needed to learn. Put the lid down. Right now, we got Gwar covering Schools Out. I wish it was. If it is,

0: awesome, taking on Alice Cooper's School's Out. 98 Rock got you covered. We'll do that again tomorrow for you. But right now, phones have been blowing up. 410-338-1098. It's your boy Priestley covering the show for Amelia today. And we got your tickets for Smashing Pumpkins, bringing the Rats in a Cage tour to Baltimore. And we got them for you right now. I've been told it's easier to contact the President of the United States right now than get through to 98 Rock. And I love that. You on in? I've been sticking with caller number 9. We're going to do it again. 410-338-1098. Let's go pay some bills. We come back on the other side with another 40-minute nonstop music marathon. And we'll kick out tickets to check out the Pumpkins before you can even buy it from 98 Rock.
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0: Def Leppard kicking off a 40-minute music marathon on 98 Rock. It's Priestley in for Amelia and Armageddon. It? No, unfortunately. Sorry, caller number 8-1 away.
1: Oh.
0: But we've got another pair, I promise, between 1 and 2. Don't give up.
1: Thanks, Priestley. Appreciate it.
0: You got it. All right, rock out till you clock out. That's what it's all about. 98 Rock, hello.
2: How's it going?
0: Not as good as you. What's your name?
2: No, hell yeah, Danny.
0: Danny, caller number 9.
2: Hell yeah.
0: Dude, you get to check out the Smashing Pumpkins Rats in the Cage tour coming to Baltimore October 3rd, CFG Bank Arena,
2: yeah,
0: brother. And you can't even buy the tickets yet.
2: Awesome.
0: Where are you calling us from today, Danny?
2: From the Eastern Shore.
0: Hey, how's life out there?
2: That's great.
0: Oh, man, any big plans Memorial Day weekend? I mean, everybody's going your way. You ready for the inundation?
2: I think it's going to be the weather, sir. It'll be a good weekend.
0: You know it. Nothing a little alcohol can't fix.
2: There you go.
0: Brother, well, here you go. Tickets for the Pumpkins. Appreciate you rocking out on the Eastern Shore with 98 Rock. Have a great weekend.
2: Thanks, brother.
0: Seriously, if you're feeling like you are driving on the Boulevard of Broken Dreams, chin up. We got another pair of tickets to check out the Smashing Pumpkins. Rock out till you clock out. Another shot coming up just after 1. Hang with me.

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0: 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No, just kidding. Hey, this is Amy from Evanescence.
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1: 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It's another 40-minute music marathon.

Love the piano just fading off at the end right there. Sleep Theory, Words Are Worthless. We're in the middle of a 40-minute music marathon. My name is Priestley. Hanging out for Amelia. She'll be back on Tuesday if there's anything you need. 410-338-1098. But don't ask me for Smashing Pumpkins tickets. Those are coming up here within, I'd say, like the next 40 minutes or so. They're going to be in Baltimore for the Rats in the Cage tour, October 3rd. Can't believe the Pumpkins are going to be rocking CFG Bank Arena. If you missed the interview with Justin Scott and Spiegel, it was awesome.

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0: to that song, believe it or not. It's your boy, Priestley. All right. I'm hanging out with Wendy. What's up, girlfriend?
1: Oh, my gosh. I know. I came in early to see you, and I did my makeup in the car because your social media presence is out of control.
0: I'm sorry. I'm a little addicted.
1: You are the reason I came to work early today. I got to really keep up with you.
0: I'm so happy you are here. I tried tagging her, but for some reason I couldn't do it.
1: Yeah.
0: I'm old man stupid. Like, that's why. We're going to figure it out. Facebook, Priestley on Air. Check out the lovely Wendy right there. And here, sweetie, you and Marianne are going to be carrying on this rock out till you clock out.
1: Yes. Toy Hole is our band name. So we Toy Hole reunion today, tomorrow, and Monday.
0: I love the band name. Mm-hmm. Okay. So from the Boom Boom Room to the Toy Hole. All right. So tickets for Smashing Pumpkins. You got those every hour in the Toy Hole. And then also My Chem, Nat Stadium. You guys are doing also. I think that's the dirty word of the day.
1: So I apologize. I turned my mic off.
0: You have a mic button over there?
1: I sure do. I'm going to teach you the ways of this studio. Please. I know you come from a little outdated area.
0: I do. I need all the help I could get. And speaking of, how about you hanging with us 410-338-1098? I got my last pair of tickets for the Pumpkins.
1: Nice.
0: We're going to give it to you right now. So if you want to be in to CFG Bank Arena October 3rd before you can even buy these tickets, caller number 9 is what we're doing. And coming up, I got a whole bunch of information about this special screening for Masters of the Universe over at FPX Events on Thursday, June 4th. JSS, I just want to yield the He-Man sword. Mm. I have the power!
1: If I'm reading this liner for you, and it screams Justin Scott and Spiel.
0: Oh, my God.
1: Everything about it.
0: I can't wait for them to do the Mystery Science Theater version. It's going to be awesome. More about that in a minute, but right now, come get your tickets for Smashing Pumpkins.
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0: Pearl Jam, 98 Rock, Priestley in for Amelia. Hate to say it, no Smashing Pumpkins tickets for you. What a way. Call number 8. I know. My friends Wendy and Marianne in the toy hole got more for you.
1: Okay.
0: Good luck. So sorry. 98 Rock, who's here?
2: Dell.
0: Dell, it's Priestley, and you are caller 9.
2: Awesome.
0: Yeah, Dell, where are you calling from?
2: Baltimore.
0: What is going on in Baltimore in your world, Dell?
2: Right now I'm at the physical therapy.
0: Nice. And rocking out to 98 Rock and winning tickets to see the Smashing Pumpkins. We appreciate you taking us to physical therapy. October 3rd, it's going to be insane. You're in for free from 98 Rock. Nice job, Dell.
2: Thank you.
0: Now, what are we getting physical therapy on, brother?
2: My back.
0: Ooh, all right. Well, hey, man, good luck with all that. Hang in there, and I'll be back to grab some information, okay?
2: Sure.
0: Like I said, more tickets to check out the Pumpkins, the Rats in the Cage tour coming to Baltimore. Tickets with Marianne and Wendy coming up just after 2 on 98 Rock.

0: We were just saying how incredible the son of Bradley Knowles is. Hi there, my name is Priestley. That's Wendy. I'm getting the honor of filling in for Amelia today. I won't be back tomorrow.
1: Okay.
0: Time to go home. But the Toy Hole.
1: Yes.
0: On the way.
1: Marianne and Wendy, Toy Hole Reunion.
0: Next,
1: coming
0: Toy
1: up.
0: Hole Reunion.
1: Mm-hmm.
0: Keyword reunion. What are you ladies working on?
1: Oh, we've got a lot going on. We're giving away tickets. We have Real or Fake coming up. I'll be doing a little three and out. I mean, it's always a party.
0: I love it. I love it. I love it. Yesterday, I want to apologize to both Marianne and Kirk.
1: Uh-oh.
0: I was on before them. I hit a button, Wendy.
1: Oh, yeah.
0: And I didn't put the button back to where it should go, and it kind of...
1: Oh, chaos ensued.
0: On their show. So,
1: yeah.
0: Fam, it was your boy P's fault.
1: Yeah.
0: I own it. I'm so sorry.
1: Everyone's like, Kirk!
0: Yeah. Right, exactly. It was not Kirk's fault. It was not Marianne's fault. It was the new guy's fault. So just owning it. All right, I'm out of here. I'm going to clean up the studio and the Toy Hole Reunion.
1: Yes.
0: On your radio. Rock out to you. Clock out. Smashing Pumpkins tickets coming up after 2 and a whole bunch of chaos. All right. Have a great day. I'll be back Saturday.

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0: Crick and Marianne afternoons.
1: And all kinds of rock.
0: All day long.
1: This is 98.
2: Sorry.
3: You got me.
2: At that moment. It's Wendy Townsend in for Kirk today.
3: Yes. And it's reunion.
2: And Will Blake in for whoever we usually have, which at this point is anybody that's available.
3: Part of the rotation now. Welcome back,
2: Will. We miss you, Will.
4: Oh, good to see you.
2: Yeah, good to see you at the producer's board.
4: Been a minute.
2: And so, Wendy, we have so much to catch up on.
3: Oh, yeah.
2: I can't wait. And I heard Priestley.
3: Yes.
2: Talk about that. That was crazy. Like, it did not bother me at all once we figured out what happened.
3: So, when you're the new person in the building,
2: yeah.
3: I mean, you have a good year of constant guilt and fear and worry. And I get it.
2: Yeah.
3: One tiny thing, and you think that everyone in the building is hyper-focused on you and that one thing.
2: Yeah.
3: When they literally have forgotten about it, probably don't even know and don't care.
2: Honestly, on my way in, I'm like, he's going to go overboard saying he's sorry.
3: Yes.
2: And there's no need. I was just confused.
3: He's already so nice.
2: I know.
3: You can see that he's going to be apologetic. And
2: Yeah. Actually, what he did, he said, that was a rookie move. But what he did was actually advanced moves. Like, I don't even know how to do that stuff to the board.
3: Yeah. Yes. So I don't even know what happened, but I can in my head picture that it was probably on B and not A at the top of the potentiometer. And I'm like,
2: what? Was that a made up thing?
3: No, it's not. That's why we said pot up.
2: I don't even know. Yeah. Oh, yeah.
3: Is that a made up thing?
2: Well, all's good. Yeah. All's well. So let's get into it. We have really funny stories. Oh, shoot. Is this not here? I was going to tell you about these women that are strippers that have decided to take things into their own hands.
3: Yes, I read that.
2: And quit. Actually do a little
3: strike.
2: They're
3: going on strike, baby.
2: To protest, but I can't find the story right now.
3: The girls in Montreal have a huge tourist weekend coming up with the Canadian Grand Prix.
2: Yes.
3: The Canadian Grand Prix bringing in tons of tourists, tons of money, and they are going on strike starting, May 26th or 28th.
2: How do you know all this off the top of your head?
3: Well, I was reading it because, first of all, there's very little that catches my eye.
2: Yeah.
3: Stripper strike.
2: Caught Wendy real quick. Effective. It's like, they said it's for the Formula One Canadian Grand Prix, May 22nd through the 24th. Awesome committee, Sex Work Autonomous Committee, organized it all. And they said, no, we're done because it is a lucrative weekend and they want to demand worker status and end of bar fees and better health and safety protection.
3: Yeah, which every bar owner, every strip club owner should absolutely, that should be on their agenda before a tourist weekend.
2: Yes. I mean, they need all the protections that a normal employee would have.
3: I've never been into a strip club where there wasn't a door guy and a stage guy and just, you know, men that you were scared of nearby.
2: Right. I mean, they're treating them like private contractors, which means I guess they would have to supply their own everything.
3: And I know the girls tip the boys out. So, like, they'll pay more attention to you if, like, you take care of them kind of thing. Everything's about tipping.
2: Well, yeah, they're hitting them in the wallet, which is exactly where they'll understand.
3: Yeah.
2: You know what's going to happen? They're going to get scalpers. They're going to get, or is that what it's called? Scabs? Scabs that jump the line?
3: I literally was like, scalpers.
2: Not scalpers, scabs, where they're going to go, I'll do it.
3: This is the Monday lunch B team.
2: Yeah.
3: Here at the old Mill Street.

0: return to a strip club.
1: Oh, well, that's unfortunate.
2: Well, I'm going to say unfortunate.
0: Probably because Kirk was there. You probably didn't even get recognized if Kirk was nearby.
1: It was all eyes on Will Blake.
0: Yeah.
1: That was the goal.
0: I think they're so fun, but I'm also a girl. You know, like, they're just so sweet to women. And men are like, does she work here? Why is she closed? It's very fun.
1: why doesn't she ever? Yeah, when I went, I felt as a theater performer that you should watch the performance and give them attention.
0: Yeah.
1: But I guess that feels like maybe too aggressive to just maintain. Like, people just sort of look around and they don't ogle. And I do.
0: I get so excited. I'm like, first of all, your core must be so strong.
1: Yeah.
0: And like, when they have dance moves that like correspond with the music, I'm like, this person cares.
1: Oh, yeah.
0: Like, and I love choreographed dance.
1: Yes, of course.
0: Yes.
1: I mean, yeah, from a musical theater perspective.
0: Oh, yeah.
1: I'm like, look at her flexibility. Mm-hmm. Wow.
0: Mm-hmm.
1: But I don't think I was doing it right. But I think you're supposed to be a little more chill. So yeah, they're going to plan the strike on F1 race weekend to try to figure out how to make it fair for them and legitimize their job.
0: I mean, if there was ever a time, good for them. I hope they get the security that they want and the money they want.
1: Absolutely, they should. And I recommend this book every time, Candy Striper. And it's Diablo Cody. She was a stripper for a year.
0: Mm-hmm.
1: And she learned so much. And by the end of the year, she transformed her looks just to make the most amount of money.
0: Oh, yeah.
1: And she said it was like platinum blonde hair, like whatever baby doll dress, red nails, red lips, like all the stereotypical things.
0: Oh, yeah.
1: Like, basically, try to look like Dolly Parton.
0: I have never seen one episode of Euphoria, but I'm learning a lot from Sydney Sweeney and all the weird things that I see popping up that she's doing for this like cam show that she has.
1: Was it OnlyFans or a cam show?
0: I think it's OnlyFans, but I mean, like, her being like a Godzilla-sized woman in a tiny room and then, you know, her pretending to be a dog. And I'm like, I could, like, she's not naked most of the time. And I'm like, do you just want me to, like, be on all fours and look like a dog?
1: Well, yeah.
0: How much are we talking?
1: Like, I think what happens is that.
0: What's going on out there?
1: The gateway is your foot pictures. And then once you've shown every body part, you have to get creative and you start doing weird stuff.
0: Yeah. I just think the weird stuff is less weird than, like, actual fornication. You know
1: is
0: what I mean?
1: More weird?
0: No, I think it's less weird. Like, okay, this is the costume. This is play.
1: Uh-huh.
0: This isn't like you're watching me be intimate. Mm-hmm. You're just watching me in a weird costume.
1: Everybody gets turned on by different ways.
0: Right.
1: You know? So a dog costume is it for
0: I
1: them.
0: I feel like a couple hours in a dog costume. I'm really not going to kill me.
1: I could do that.

0: up the spirits when I need you. This life is more than just a read-through.
1: Aww. Somebody texted in, I just want to say good afternoon to the most beautiful lady on radio.
2: Marianne.
1: Wendy.
2: Oh, no.
1: They literally said it.
2: Stop it.
1: They texted in. I want to say good at that is oh, so man. Cold.
2: Do you know what's funny is I had to tell, I work with a lot of young girls, and it's funny to like see them at that age, and you're like, there's so much growing.
1: Yeah.
2: My little babies.
1: Yeah.
2: And
1: my little duckling.
2: This girl, Abby, she was complimenting me, but she took so many people out along the way. And I'm just looking and I go, you know, it's okay to just say the nice thing.
1: Yeah, you
2: don't
1: leave
2: have to tear
1: all
2: everybody
1: other,
2: else
1: yeah,
2: down
1: yeah.
2: in the middle of this
1: we
2: compliment.
1: We don't need qualifiers to
2: right,
1: it.
2: Right, so like this person could have easily pluralized ladies and not just spelled my name out. Or,
1: and also, hi, Marianne.
2: I'm not going to lie.
1: That would have been great, too.
2: Marianne is looking mighty fresh today, okay? She's got a new haircut. And I mean, it's sassy and bold. It looks very, very good. You are still
1: growing into it.
2: You're adjusting.
1: Yeah.
2: But
1: I told my wonderful woman, Lauren, that I wanted to do this. And now I'm having post haircut regret.
2: You're adjusting. But I was walking behind you on the way to the studio and I was like, Mama, look at your hair.
1: Oh, you know, it's just out of the salon.
2: I know. It does look spunky and fun.
1: I'll give weather and news coming up. I mean, I just feel like a news anchor a little bit.
2: Yeah.
1: Or like a mom, completely like a mom. But yeah, I am a mom.
2: This is me mom.
1: Artscape is back this weekend. It's going to be so much fun. And it looks like the rain isn't going to be that big of a problem. We've got Kirk and I will be on the main stage introducing bands like The Roots and Stephanie Mills. So The Roots are Saturday, Stephanie Mills on Sunday. So come on by. Awesome food trucks, music.
2: Wow, I'm going to have to go see you guys.
1: It's going to be fun, yeah.
2: I love Artscape. There was one year where it was so hot, I just had to bail.
1: Weather is always a thing. Either
2: I waited
1: it's raining
2: in line
1: or
2: 15
1: hot.
2: Minutes for a chimichanga off a food truck, and I dropped it. I immediately picked it up, blew on it, kissed it up to the sky, because I was not waiting another 15
1: Hell
2: minutes.
1: Hell yeah, that's how you do it.
2: If you want to see the most disgusting version of Wendy, go to Artscape and then see Kirk and Marianne as they introduce bands.
1: Artscape.org for all the info.
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1: All right, per our last conversation with Wendy Townsend and for Kirk today.
2: Today?
1: There's a woman on OnlyFans that's making $100 a minute.
2: What's her specialty?
1: I'll tell you.
2: Please do.
1: She's... Now, this is misleading. They're saying she's 6'7", but she's not 6'7". She's actually short. Where is it? I'm sorry I'm still, like, behind.
2: Is it, like, an AI version of her?
1: No, she's wearing gigantic heels.
2: Okay, because I've seen people just model as a motion for an AI bot, and then they make money that way.
1: So she's 6'7", they're saying, and she just walks around. She got a BBL.
2: Ooh.
1: So big old butt. And she said, all I have to do is walk around outside. And I quadrupled my earnings, she said.
2: Wow.
1: So she said she takes to OnlyFans to sell the footage. She doesn't take her clothes off. She said, people just want to see me move. She's 26.
2: Just because of her butt?
1: Yeah, and the tallness? She said, sometimes it's just high heels, sometimes it's leather, sometimes it's nothing. They just like watching me walk.
2: She spent
1: about $5,000 on a Brazilian butt lift a couple years ago.
2: So I'm curious, like, I mean, between OnlyFans and porn and Reddit, I mean, there's so many rabbit holes, so many underbellies of the internet. I wonder, like, if men every day, like, we could just be sitting at lunch, you and I, and they're like, oh my God, I love green cargo capris on a woman.
1: They have their
2: thing. And then it consumes them all day, and we're just walking around like regular.
1: That's exactly regular what's happening.
2: People.
1: And we realized this when Kirk and I did a topic of like what non-sexual thing turns you on.
2: Yeah.
1: And men, the phones wouldn't stop ringing, and it turns out the answer was everything.
2: Yeah.
1: Like turtlenecks was one guy's thing. Baseball hats was another. Like you can't even
2: cover up
1: and not turn them on.
2: We're just, you know, going to get gas. Next thing you know, like...
3: I love when
2: they pump their own gas.
1: Yeah.
2: And meanwhile, we're just like, oh, I hope my song's still on when I get in the car. Like, we're so
1: oblivious.
2: That.
1: I mean, that's why, you know, you can only do so much to cover up, you know, pictures of yourself online. It's like, who cares about showing myself online? People are going to imagine all of it anyway.
2: And I feel that... Because we are public figures, that all of our photos and videos have been wasted. I feel we need to take videos and put them on a different platform.
1: Oh, to make money?
2: So, yeah. I mean, if you could literally go on 98 Rock's website and find a bajillion videos of us.
1: Uh-huh.
2: For free. Do you understand? We're giving this away for free.
1: Yeah, I used to think that when somebody invited me to be in a foot... modeling shit, like you walk down the stage barefoot and it was 4 foot fetish guys. Cool. It was in New York City.
2: Yeah.
1: One of the many propositions I got.
2: Yeah.
1: And I said no, because then I said after I would be walking down the street in sandals, giving it away for free.
2: Giving it away for free.
1: And I would start to feel gross about it.
2: You also said no to being a human sushi holder.
1: Sushi platter.
2: Yeah.
1: Yeah, laying
2: Which
1: down.
2: Which I think is awesome in every way.
1: Kind of gross though, like your body heat kind of making the fish
2: I know,
1: warm.
2: But if I walked into a party and
1: there's like live.
2: All the sushi was lined up on a hot naked girl.
1: Yeah.
2: I mean, I'm doubly intrigued. I'd eat more sushi in a sitting than
1: would
2: I normally
1: you?
2: Would.
1: And it's also fish, wonder, which is like a weird thing.
2: Yeah, I would wonder if my sushi tasted different off of different parts of your body.
1: There would just be Wendy there. All the guys would be somebody else. Wendy's like, can I try some
2: Did
1: from
2: you
1: your meat?
2: Did you get that leg California roll? Top notch. Mwah.
1: Try it from her armpit. Mm. There's an extra tang to it. So she was a webcam model before this. And she said the surgery, the BBL, made her feel more confident. Yeah. I mean, it's hilarious that for so long... We were like, gotta make my butt smaller. And now it's the opposite.
2: When you look back at like Jane Fonda and Olivia Newton-John and all the girls that had workout videos.
1: In the 80s?
2: I mean, I was like, I get it. You're thin.
1: Yeah.
2: Well, where is everything?
1: Right.
2: You're just all nipple.
1: That was that time.
2: You know, nipple. The front wasn't packing much either. Like,
1: right.
2: No hormones in the milk back then, I guess.
1: Jane Fonda adopted a young girl who was maybe 16, and she's black, and she lived with her, you know, she was her mother.
2: Yeah.
1: And she used to take her aerobics classes, but she said it was all thin white women.
2: Right.
1: And Jane would always be like, come on, Mary. I think her name was Mary. She's like, come on, you got, and like trying to get her to lose
2: the weight.
1: You're
2: trying to change my genetics.
1: Yes. And she said, like, yeah. I just will never have that body type. And I think now we're finally understanding, let's not just put the thin white ladies as a standard. You know, there's other body shapes we can.
2: I look back at supermodels when it when it was the it thing and we all got Teen Beat magazine and Cosmopolitan. And Kate, the Kate Moss of the world, making me feel like I was a chubby kid, which I was. Okay,
1: but and
2: I
1: that's mean, okay.
2: But I felt way worse about it watching these thin, thin women.
1: Well, nobody. They were sick.
2: I know.
1: They weren't being fed. We've read about Kate Moss.
2: Oh,
1: like
2: no,
1: nobody was feeding her.
2: But I mean, I was already chubby, so my insecurities were I better be funny or bust.
1: Right.
2: Okay.
1: You know, but I was. About what I am now, like in the middle, and I hated it and wanted, you know, it's like you just gotta, it's too bad we didn't see normal bodies then.
2: Yeah.
1: We'd have a whole different upbringing.
2: I don't know where or what happened, but like I'm very comfortable in my skin.
1: I love it.
2: And I think it's because I spent so long of my tween years and my puberty,
1: obsessing.
2: My puberty years. I feel like I just one day snapped.
1: I love it.
2: And was like, I'm way too cool for this. Like, I'm awesome.
1: I love that.
2: And I was like, I really need to stop.
1: Maybe I should up my Lexapro so I can get there.
2: Well,
1: I'm not getting there naturally, so.
2: Do you take beta blockers?
1: No.
2: Big fan.
1: I know, I am too, but I haven't taken them, but I've heard a lot about them.
2: Yeah, I hear good things.
1: I've heard nothing but good things.
2: Yes, I highly recommend.
1: Yeah, all right, let me make a call, and I'll be right back.

0: yay. All right, so it's Rock Out to Clock Out Day.
1: We have a pair of tickets to see the Smashing Pumpkins.
0: You already knew that. You guys have been
1: We even got on the air.
0: Yes, it's a big one. So we have a pair of tickets, and we're giving them away every hour until 5 o'clock, 9 to 5. That's how it works. They're going to be at CFG Bank Arena October 3rd. Mm-hmm. So let's line them up.
1: Yes, let's line them up real quick. 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
0: 410-338-1098. We're going to go through five, then line up four.

0: Oh, where is it? Here we go. We've got our four people on hold. One, two, three, four. I don't know what we're doing. Oh, yeah, I see it. Okay, we have people on hold, ready to play because they all want Smashing Pumpkins tickets.
1: They do.
0: Rachel from Manchester is first. Hello, Rachel.
2: Hello.
1: Hi, Rachel.
0: You ready to go? You excited about Smashing Pumpkins?
2: I'm fingers crossing it.
1: All right, okay. Rachel, how big of a fan are you? Because we're going to play a game.
2: Oh, no.
0: Yeah, we're not just giving them to you, Rachel. Jeez. You got to earn it. Okay, here we go. We're going to play 8-bit Name That Tune. It's just like you think. We're going to play a little snippet of a Smashing Pumpkins song in the style of 8-bit, and you just have to name it. You ready?
2: Okay.
0: You're ready. I know it. I'm going to answer for you. Okay, Will Blake, hit it. Yep.
2: Am I answering now?
0: Then this is your turn to talk. Yep.
2: Sorry. I have no idea. Tonight.
0: That is incorrect. I am very sorry.
2: No.
0: Sorry. Bye. She seemed confused by the process.
1: Yeah, she's probably trying to win them for someone, and she's probably like, help me!
0: Now, we didn't ask Will what song it was, and I guessed
1: it. I could definitely, I knew what
0: Amanda, is this Heather?
3: This is Heather.
0: Yes. Hi, Heather.
2: Hi.
1: Heather, did you need us to play it again?
0: We're going
1: to
0: play it again no matter what.
1: Oh, okay, because I was like...
0: Here we go.
3: It is Today.
0: Yes.
1: Good job, Heather.
4: You win.
0: Good job. Didn't you just sing it?
1: Yeah.
0: Da-na-na. Today
3: you
0: is
3: don't
0: the
3: hear greatest. Me
0: All right. You did it. Go talk to Will. Have fun. Mm-hmm. Enjoy.
3: Thank you.
0: You earned it. You played the game, girl.
1: Yeah. If you did not win, we have another pair next hour.
0: Yeah, we do, because we are rocking out till you clock out. Be like Heather and give us a call when we tell you, because people are calling. Yeah. They're chomping at the bit to get these tickets. We get it. We understand. It's a good get. Mm-hmm. But we've got two more chances in the 3 o'clock and the 4.
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0: planning on it, but I think I'm going to tell you on air what happened to my cat.
1: Okay.
0: My cat, Bimmer, when I met Robbie, he had the cat, and it was like his love. Bimmer was already maybe 7 by then.
1: Okay.
0: And they were boys. They were buddies. They went hiking, camping together.
1: Uh-huh.
0: Like, he's leash trained, so everything.
1: Oh my God, that's Joan. Her cat's like sitting in a backpack bubble.
0: Yeah.
1: That's so funny.
0: They are tight. And, you know, he's obviously became my cat as well. But Robbie and Bimmer were bonded. We, over Christmas, he was a little injured, but we did go home to visit my mom. And he was old. He was like 15, 16 by then. And our neighbor accidentally let him out somehow. She was cat-sitting and let him out, and he died in the extreme weather. So when we got home, he was gone. And it was so hard. It was so sad. And
1: if you guys wanted to be severely bummed out today.
0: I know.
1: That's terrible.
0: It was traumatizing.
1: I bet. Are you nuts?
0: Dahlia found him in the yard. Gosh. So it was
1: I would lose
0: brutal.
1: My mind.
0: Yeah. I didn't want to talk about it, obviously, for a long time because it was still so raw.
1: Well, what did you say to the neighbor?
0: Oh, yeah. She came over right away. And, of course, it wasn't her fault. She's older. And she had watched Bimmer for years, you know, like just
1: right.
0: And by watching him, I mean, just check in every couple days and see if he has water. Like, he was so happy being alone.
1: Right.
0: He was fine. But honestly, he was injured. So I don't even know how he snuck out quickly.
1: Right.
0: And he was not an escape artist. He wasn't a cat that always tried to get out when the door opened.
1: Well, wait, don't they say before pets pass, they like run away and hide behind stuff?
0: Yeah. But
1: I know
0: he
1: dogs
0: was,
1: do.
0: They, that's true. But that was the other confusing thing, because if he was injured, he would have he would have just hidden in all his little spots in the yard to stay warm. And we almost said, we're like, he probably could have lasted the night if he wasn't injured.
1: Right.
0: But I think he had a medical event.
1: Oh, so
0: and
1: terrible.
0: Died in the yard.
1: That's so terrible.
0: It was terrible.
1: Every day before I leave the house, I'm like, mommy loves you. I'll be back.
0: Yeah.
1: I'll be back. And I, the whole time I'm thinking, what if I don't come back? Like, what if something happens and this dog thinks that I abandoned her? Yeah.
0: You have fail safes though. You know, you have people that would.
1: Oh, of course I do.
0: Yeah,
1: but I'm the
0: access.
1: Mom. You know what I mean?
0: Yes, like, yes.
1: I adopted her. She's probably like, oh, this one too. Left me for everybody.
0: Well, we can't live in that space.
1: So I'm sorry to turn that around.
0: So,
1: but
0: I mean, that was months and months, you know, 6 months ago. And we've talked about this. Last month, we did an event with Barks and we adopted a little boy named Mezzy.
1: Yeah.
0: And that was
1: God,
0: Robbie's
1: like
0: choice.
1: Me, I would leave with something.
0: I know.
1: I know.
0: We weren't planning on it, but we were like thinking about it. And he fell in love. Dahlia fell in love.
1: Aww.
0: So we've got a cat and we also have Frankie, a dog. My
1: well,
0: dog,
1: Frankie
0: little
1: is
0: one.
1: Obsessed with you.
0: Yeah,
1: this
0: he's
1: cat
0: neurotic.
1: Is probably giving your daughter and husband
0: love.
1: Some sort of, you know, reassurance.
0: Yes, they're thrilled. And the cat really likes me, but Frankie won't let me pet him or anything, so whatever. But Frankie and the cat, you know, the cat and dog, they had a little moment, like, for the first week where they weren't sure about each other.
1: Mm-hmm.
0: The cat swiped at Frankie a few times, and Frankie learned his lesson. Frankie's like, I will never go near that cat. And now the cat is like, hey, buddy, you want to play? Like, now the cat wants to play.
1: Yeah.
0: And Frankie's like, sir, respectfully,
1: we tried
0: I would like
1: that.
0: To decline. Yeah.
1: We tried that once before. It didn't go well.
0: I need both my eyes, sir, so I will not be playing
1: it's
0: this game.
1: It's bad enough that my hair grows in front of my eyes.
0: Yeah.
1: Okay.
0: Because he got him. So we now have Mal, my boss's, Justin, our program director's dog.
1: Yeah.
0: Who is the reason for this. Like, he's the reason I have a dog is because we dog sat and loved Mal. But Mezzy does not know this. So Mezzy's like, why is this creature here and how fast do you want me to kill him? Like, he attacked so fast. Robbie had him on a leash and, you know, he went to like another place mentally. He like clicked over into raging animal mode.
1: Survival mode, you
0: think? Yeah, like freaking out,
1: making
0: noise.
1: Too many dogs
0: noise.
1: In this alley.
0: Yeah.
1: I can handle that
0: I'm
1: one.
0: I'm the only dog here.
1: Yeah.
0: So we are a little worried about it. She's with us for a week.
1: Yeah.
0: But it is a bit of pressure. I bought a baby gate with a door to have an extra door in between them. There is a door and then there's an extra. Just because the cat is just staring through the window at them waiting.
1: Do either of your dogs have a crate?
0: No.
1: Okay.
0: That would be nice, though, to lock them in there at
1: like,
0: night.
1: Cinnamon has a crate. I never use it. But if somebody's coming over to look at the AC unit or you know, it's in someone else's home. She loves it. It's her little house. It's her, her pillows, her toys. If I say go in a cage, she walks right in. She has no issue. It's like her safe space.
0: I know Robbie's kind of anti-crate because he believes people use it too much.
1: Right, but if you utilize it as a safe space, it's different.
0: Yeah.
1: Like thunderstorms, she runs right in there.
0: Aw, I might make an executive decision and just get it. I don't know if Mel likes crates, but I need to protect them.
1: Yeah, and then, you know, the cat gets to run around and do stuff. Maybe put the cat in a bedroom while the dogs run around. Like,
0: yeah, we're doing that right now. Like, we're switching rooms. We're like, cat's locked, dogs can roam, or vice versa. But right now, like, the whole playroom is just off limits for everybody. Like, the cat just lives there. And it's not that bad. My God, cats sometimes live, you know, in sewers. So he's fine. He's got... But
1: the poor dogs are like, what is that thing?
0: Why does he want to kill me? Yeah.
1: Yeah.
0: He really wants to murder. So we're...
1: Poor Mal is like, I'm going over Aunt Marianne's house. It's going to be awesome.
0: I'm going to get treats.
1: I'm going to see my friends and belly rubs. And then all of a sudden, like, Demon Cat is there.
0: Yeah.
1: I don't like this place anymore.
0: I know. And I hope Demon Cat comes back to me because... Every now and then he'll come over and give me biscuits on my chest and he'll make biscuits. I love him, but right now he's like confused.
1: You have to keep the peace in that household.
0: Yes, it's like everybody in your corner.
1: Back off.
0: Yeah, so we'll see how it goes. In fact, I need to text Justin a little update because I know when I was away, I really loved pictures and updates. So
1: I'm the same way.
0: Yeah. I couldn't wait till 4:00
1: I need to see that my dog is just exhausted and
0: happy,
1: smiling and snoozing.
0: I know.
1: Even if you use the same photo in Photoshop, I don't know, just put me at ease.
0: Yeah, I'll have to send him some stuff. Proof of life for now.

0: WIYY81 Baltimore.
1: The home of Ravens football.
0: Orioles baseball.
1: Justin Scott and Spiegel mornings.
0: Cook and Marianne afternoons.
1: And all kinds of rock.
0: All day long.
1: This is 98 Rock.
2: Yeah, it is.
3: Yeah, what were you saying about Cinnamon?
2: First of all, she's amazing and I love her and she's shedding like crazy.
3: Yeah.
2: I have a rental car right now. They're like, no smoking, no pets. I'm like, no pets.
3: What are you
2: talking
3: about?
2: Me just sitting in the car alone. It's like dog hair is like fluffing off of me.
3: Yeah.
2: But so somebody texted in this. I'm going to piggyback because you were talking about your dog.
3: I have an extra dog in the house and we have a brand new cat that's not loving it.
2: So private in-home dog trainer here. Nothing bad has ever happened from crate training a dog. It's always there when you need it. My other dog who passed away, Oliver, he hated it. Like I would come home and he'd have poop all over him.
3: Aww.
2: I'd have to clean the dog and the cage. It was an anxiety ridden thing.
3: Yeah. Why did you leave him in it when you left?
2: Just because we were trying to crate train him.
3: Oh, see, that's what I don't like. So it's like 8 hours in a crate. I don't like that.
2: We would just go to dinner. Like we would start low.
3: Oh, I see.
2: I mean, 10 minutes and it was panic.
3: Oh no.
2: Like his stomach just shot out of his
3: butt.
2: Like, he hated it. And I mean, that's gotta be like such a rare circumstance. Like his anxiety was awful. Like I lost so many couches and carpets to that dog.
3: Oh,
2: but I know, but I loved him too much.
3: Yeah, I know.
2: I'll buy 40 couches.
3: Oh.
2: But Cinnamon is the perfect example of crate training done right. She loves it. It's her home. Like,
3: yeah, that's what I would think.
2: Thunderstorm.
3: Yeah.
2: She hates the bug zapper. That's bug zapper. She just runs into it for safety.
3: Because Frankie has created crates around the house, like created small places to go.
2: Right, little safe spaces.
3: Yeah.
2: And I do feel that's important for a pup.
3: A little one, too.
2: Yeah, and like she'll crawl like she's having a day, like she's a diva. She'll go under my bed.
3: Yeah.
2: And then huff.
3: Yeah.
2: Like she's mad. Like she's got areas in which she likes to storm off
3: vent.
2: To.
3: Yeah.
2: Yeah. Well, she's very vocal.
3: All right. Oh, I know. Yeah.
2: But I'm just saying, like, your issue, if you had just like a pop-up crate for whenever you're watching the dog.
3: A safe place so the cat can't kill him.
2: Yeah. I think you'd be tough.
3: But the door doesn't lock automatically, right? Because I would like that. Like if he could run in there and it shuts behind him, that would be nice.
2: Because
3: he could be safe.
2: Look at the $600 dog crate that I found, Robbie.
3: Yeah, I also want...
2: Robbie has a building one.
3: Yeah. I want a cat door, too. Or, you know, for my cat to come and go as he pleases.
2: See, with your circumstance, I wouldn't want my cat outside at all anymore.
3: I know.
2: That would give me such PTSD.
3: Someone else wrote this and that was so comforting. They said, I believe it's true that when cats are sick and know that their time is coming, they hide or run away and hide.
2: Yes.
3: So,
2: I think that's normal.
3: Yeah, but I thought maybe he would hide within the house.
2: Well, he probably thought he had more range.
3: Yeah.
2: And like, it was just, he didn't make it to his spot as fast as he wanted to.
3: Oh, and they said, and as someone who's worked in the vet industry for over 30 years, I see it quite often where a cat that normally would never venture outside does at the end of their life. Well, I'm going to cry now.
2: Well, I mean,
3: because
2: at least
3: that makes
2: you know, like,
3: he was
2: ready to go and it was no one's fault.
3: That's exactly it.
2: I really
3: it.
2: Think that should give you the peace of mind that you require.
3: That's exactly it.
2: Yeah.
3: Because
2: you guys have been beating yourself up a
3: I have.
2: Lot
3: because
2: about
3: I kept
2: it.
3: Thinking, what if we could have revived him, but
2: right.
3: it had been overnight, you know?
2: Yeah. I think
3: and
2: he just didn't have enough in him to get to the spot.
3: And it was his time.
2: And
3: we had a
2: escape
3: feeling.
2: Artist, you
3: right.
2: Said?
3: And because he wasn't doing well. And we had a feeling when we left. In fact, Robbie almost didn't go. And I'm like, you're going to miss Christmas?
2: You probably knew.
3: For the cat? And he did. We all
2: Robbie's
3: had a feeling.
2: Intuition was taking over.
3: We all had a feeling. And then when we got home and couldn't find him, we're like, my thought was he hid in the house to die.
2: Right.
3: And then we found him outside, which actually is kind of also another blessing, because if he had been in the house and hidden, we'd smell something eventually.
2: Yes.
3: You know, like that would have been hard to do.
2: Especially if Dahlia's the one that found the cat, you know?
3: Yeah, that sucked no matter how you wrap it. That was
2: That
3: was trauma. And I don't even think she remembered. I think she blocked it out already.
2: That's when, I mean, look, she's definitely at an age where memories are now going to be repressed for the rest of your life.
3: Yeah, because the funny thing is right after it happened, not right after, but maybe 20, 30 minutes, she was like, look at my leg. Like, she was over it.
2: She was like, I'm already moving on.
3: She had to,
2: yeah.
3: She made herself,
2: she
3: or whatever.
2: Wallow.
3: But I was like, oh, cool. Yeah, that is a great Lego. Like, what? I mean, as an adult, that's not where my mind was. But she, and then that night, laying in bed, she went over it and over it, you know.
2: I feel very cold to death now because I was around it so much when I was little. Grandparents, great aunts, great uncles. I mean,
3: it's a part of life. Yeah.
2: My whole life.
3: Right.
2: And like, that's why pets are the ones that get me.
3: Yeah.
2: Because these adorable creatures with their undivided love.
3: Yes, but I think I need to reframe it though and say, you know, it is part of it. Nate Bargatze has a joke about their tragedy trainers, their trauma trainers, mm-hmm. because their lives are so much shorter. My friend doesn't like that joke because he's like, I think it is a trauma. It's not training. It is trauma.
2: Yeah.
3: But if you're young and you have pets, you're gonna have a lot of them and you're gonna see them come and go.
2: Yeah.
3: Because that's part of it. And we should maybe like, you know, you always try to think, celebrate the death because blah, blah, blah. But it's hard.
2: Dude, we had a dog. We got this dog when I was 3 years old.
3: Yeah.
2: Her name was Lucky.
3: Uh-huh.
2: I was 3. That dog lived 17 years. It was a sibling to me.
3: Yes.
2: Yeah. I mean, I was like 21 years old.
3: But was it like decrepit by the end? Not in good shape?
2: No, it was a small little collie mix. And

0: That's right. Somewhere I belong. Okay, no F's given coming up. School's out, grades are in, and we have no F's left to give.
1: Nice.
0: We are having a cool party at Barrel House Live in Fallston. It's happening June 18th. And it's starting early for me and Kirk. Noon.
1: What?
0: Yes.
1: Teachers, substitute teachers, bus drivers, counselors, cafeteria legends. I like that. Yeah. Oh, all at noon. Good for you.
0: I know. Yeah.
1: So we're going to be broadcasting live drink specials. There are going to be prizes for teachers, music, and a well-deserved night to let loosey-goosey.
0: Yeah. It's fun because there's a game on, so we're starting early to make sure we get the maximum.
1: We should do an adult spelling bee.
0: Ooh, that would be a great idea.
1: An adult spelling bee. And, and half the teachers are going to be like, crap.
0: Wait, did we do that 1 year? No, we should definitely do some are you smarter than a fifth grader type questions. That'll
1: be
0: very
1: smarter,
0: fun.
1: Yeah, are you smarter than Kirk?
0: I know I'm not. So yeah, come out, win some prizes, have some fun. Wendy, what's coming up in three and out?
1: Coming up in three and out, it is the end game for a couple sports. And we're going to talk about the Orioles and how they're making us sad.
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3: Friday morning on Justin Scott and Spiegel. Alan Scott's going to be hanging out with us on news. Also, Artscape will get you ready for it. Summer travel plans. Gas is insanely expensive. Flights are getting crazy. Has it changed your travel plans? Are you saying, damn, the torpedoes will go into debt? We're making our way down to the ocean. And 8 o'clock hour, what's the dumbest way you've ever hurt yourself? I'm convinced I

0: tore my rotator cuff once putting on my seatbelt in the car. Friday morning, Justin's gotten Spiegel.
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3: All right, we'll start on eastbound 50 as you head toward the Bay Bridge. Delays beginning right around Harris T. Allen. That takes you to the Seven River Bridge. At that point, you get a break. Back on the brakes from Cape St. Clair, heading around to the eastbound span of the Bay Bridge. Northbound 95, delays from the Beltway in and through the Fort McHenry. No incidents in that stretch. Further north on 95 through Rosedale, had a minor incident. Police activity just before the Beltway. That's out of the roadway. Those delays are easing. From the Clinton Electric Traffic Desk, I'm Eric Foster on 98 Rock.
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2: Sport mood.
1: Sports, Marianne.
2: It's time. Yes, the NBA Finals are underway. I think the only person in this room that watches the NBA is Will over there. However,
3: hey. Is that right? Are you? You watch NBA?
4: I watch everything. You know.
3: Oh, okay. Yeah. No, I didn't know. I never really hear you talk basketball.
4: Oh, no. I definitely watch the NBA.
3: Okay.
1: Mm-hmm. Sure. So there's only four teams left. Cavs, Knicks, Spurs, Thunder, in any typical sports fashion. The winner of those games goes on to play each other.
3: Right.
1: The championship. Yeah, I'm not a basketball fan, but if I had to root for one of these teams, I'd probably go for the Knicks. I don't know why. I think it's because I've seen the most press on the Knicks and, you know, Timothy Chalamet at the games and Ben Stiller at the games. So I don't know why, but I feel out of these four, I'm going to root for the Knicks.
3: I'm going to let you have it. I have no dog in this race.
1: I mean, I don't either, but I just picked the one of four where I'm like, that seems plausible.
3: Yeah.
1: That's, I don't know why. Also, the same is going for hockey. The end is near. Only four teams remain in the 2026 Stanley Cup playoffs. Carolina Hurricanes, Montreal Canadiens, and then the Colorado Avalanche versus the Vegas Golden Knights. If you had to pick one of these four teams, Will Blake, for hockey, who are you picking?
4: I'm taking the Avs. I think the Avalanche still have a good pedigree, and they have enough talent to get there. The Golden Knights also have the pedigree as well as the veteran experience.
3: How is there a hockey team in Vegas?
4: Because
1: everything's in
4: money.
1: Vegas now, yeah.
3: And it's all
1: tourists, too.
3: That's true.
1: I can't wait to go see a Vegas Golden Knights game.
4: However, I do hear they put on quite the show and a spectacle. So
1: they better. They're in Vegas.
4: And again, the Capitals beat the Golden Knights to win their first Stanley Cup as well in 2018.
1: So I could go down the street and get some carrot top if you're not entertaining me so. All right? Although I will say this, a live hockey game is far, far better than watching it on television. Mm-hmm. Like, I didn't even get into it, but when I went to one, I've been to many now. Like, it's awesome.
3: I've heard that.
1: It's awesome.
3: I'll take everyone's word for it.
1: And for those of us with hot flashes and or sweat, it is the most chill, breathable environment in any sporting event I've ever been into.
3: Yeah.
1: It's nice and cool in there.
3: That doesn't sell it for me. I'm always freezing, but I appreciate
1: I'd rather be cold than hot. Yeah. Hot is too much.
3: Mm-hmm.
1: I get angry, I get irritable, like, it's so hot! Anyway, back to sport. Tarps off, baby. That's right, I'm getting very kinky with you, Marianne.
2: Not that we didn't start the show that way.
1: It's a new little trend. We have audio, if Will wants to play it for me.
5: Okay. No intentions of starting anything. Throughout the game, we started like doing the wave and all this, and I looked at my buddy Ben back there. I was like, let's go up to an empty section and wave our shirts off. So we all got up there. We were hesitating. And then we're like, oh, who's doing it first? I was like, I don't want to do it first. Then this guy was just like, whatever. He just ripped his shirt off, started throwing it around. And from there on, like after that hour, like it's just the most surreal thing I've ever seen.
1: You could chop that audio for a good couple of segments. Just take your shirts off.
3: And wave them around.
1: I was throwing it all around.
3: So he didn't like doing the wave. I love the wave.
1: I love the wave too.
3: It's a fun spectacle.
1: Classic.
3: But you don't like it, Will?
4: Not for baseball.
1: Really?
3: Why?
4: There's a way to do it. It's got to be when
1: you
4: the
1: just stand when they come around to you.
4: No. I don't
3: opposing
4: mind the
3: team.
4: Way per se, but it's got to be when the pitcher, like the opposing pitcher, is doing it.
3: I got you. Oh. That makes sense because you want to distract the other team, right?
1: I'm a follower when it comes to that. If I'm in the middle, I'm like, wait, so I can't wait till it comes back
3: the
1: around.
3: The opposing team is pitching?
4: Yes, that's how I interpret it.
3: Distract the pitcher?
4: That's what I think when the wave is appropriate.
3: Okay.
1: We could just put Joan Jett behind the plate like we do to distract every pitcher.
3: Yeah.
1: She's a gem for that.
3: If women take their shirts off, that'll really distract them.
1: That's what I want. I see so many things are happening because I know when two women are in here, you know, all of the keyboard jockeys come out. But, I mean, I couldn't do that at a sporting event.
3: Yeah, like, legally we can't.
1: Right. Like, am I allowed to be in, like, a sport bra
3: or
1: a bathing suit top?
3: Yeah, there's some men that have way bigger boobies than us. So.
1: And look, I don't mind it. But also, like, I feel I can't do that unless I'm wearing like a tank top or something underneath there.
3: Or
1: I
3: sweatshirt.
1: Can't just tarps off willy-nilly without getting my tarps season off. Tickets revoked and me getting kicked out of the stadium for the rest of my life.
3: You could leave your bra on.
1: Yeah, but I mean, will they even allow that?
4: I did see a lady in the section.
3: Oh, okay.
1: Which I'm fine with, but as long as she's not getting reprimanded. Okay.
4: Well,
1: as long as
4: not a bra, but another shirt, whatever.
1: Oh, right. See, that's different. She's wearing another shirt. I'm saying if I came out with a bikini top or an actual bra, then, they're going to turn her children here, and it's, bat night.
3: How dare
1: they?
3: What
1: are you doing? Right.
3: I would rather my child see women's boobs than men's boobs.
1: That's
3: grosser.
1: That's true. Anna, I mean, you're a naked mom anyway. Your daughter's
3: like... She's seen them. But there are some women that are flatter. You know what I mean? Like, it's all spectrum.
1: Right, but I mean, I'm just saying I couldn't involve myself in that without... getting some serious consequence.
3: Right.
1: Yeah, tarps off, not for the ladies.
3: Boo.
1: Man, I know.
3: For now. Until the rules
1: get
3: changed.
1: It's 2026 and we're still saying no.
3: Well, that's cute, though. They're trying to find a new tradition.
1: I love it because when they came out with, the Splash Zone.
3: Right.
1: I was like, this is awesome!
3: Is this just another way to keep the baseball game moving, to have entertaining things because people have no attention span anymore?
1: Everybody wants instant gratification
3: or
1: instant
3: something to entertain them.
1: Probably. Yeah. There's so many things that are moving. There's so many moving parts now.
3: Yeah.
1: We used to just sit there, listen to dead air while they were waiting on the pitchers to throw.
3: Yeah.
1: And we would just hang on every pitch. And it would go on for hours.
3: Uh-huh.
1: And I don't... Baseball now is like, boom, bop, bing, bow, bow, bow.
3: Yeah.
1: Mustard, ketchup.
3: Do you like it?
1: I love the game of baseball, but it is very fast-paced
3: now. You're fast-paced, and then you're also saying there's a lot of bells and whistles at the live game
1: to keep your
3: attention.
1: Yeah.
3: Right?
1: If you were that bored, to take your shirt off.
3: Yeah.
1: Cool.
3: Yeah.
1: I mean, cool. I would really like to see maybe some Olympic swimmers' bodies out there taking shirts off.
3: Yeah, I doubt that's going to happen.
1: That would be top tier for the Wednesday over
3: here.
1: Well,
3: now we know what to do on 98 Rock Night.
1: Yes.
3: Whenever that happens.
1: Well, yeah, which I'm not going to say on the air
3: again.
1: Speaking of baseball, Orioles are hurting our spirit a little lately. Last place in the division. And yesterday, the Rays rally in the eighth beat the Orioles for a complete sweep. We're not one of the worst teams in baseball, but we are darn close, Marianne.
3: I know.
1: Yeah, tomorrow starts our series with the Tigers. And in my opinion, we are the better team. So
3: I don't think we're one of the worst. Like, I saw somebody...
1: We're not in the bottom five.
3: Yeah.
1: But we're close.
3: Kirk said the other day we're like second in the A. I don't know. There's always a way to spin
1: it. We're in last place in our division.
3: Oh, we are?
1: Yeah.
3: Wow.
1: Which is important. Those are the important games.
3: Does this... Okay, so last year was supposed to be our year.
1: Oh,
3: according to Will Blake and everybody else.
1: Cowboys now?
3: And it didn't go well.
1: Yes.
3: And then the Ravens was supposed to have a killer year, and it didn't go the way we wanted.
1: Isn't that every year?
3: So this year, going to the series, we thought that the Orioles were going to be primo, and they're faltering.
1: Mm-hmm.
3: Do you feel like the Ravens now... It's going to follow suit.
1: I don't correlate those two. They're not.
3: I do, because they're the only teams I love.
1: Right, well, they're not comparable to me.
3: I know.
1: Baseball is a very different beast.
3: It is, I know, but it's just, it's kind of like same as last year, pitching problems.
1: Oh, yeah. There's
3: injuries.
1: Mean, every year, you're going to hear the same things over and over.
3: Yeah.
1: Offense, defense, our offense is not great. You're going to hear all the same things.
3: I guess there's only a few limited things that can make a team not do well, so.
1: Yeah.
3: Checking some boxes.
1: Yeah. Also, we are in a pretty difficult division. I mean, the Rays are killing it. They're leading out.
3: Yeah.
1: Then you put us with the Yankees, and then it's like,
3: well,
1: good
3: but
1: luck
3: we
1: to
3: did.
1: Us.
3: All right. So the Yankees creamed us, and then we got them back a little bit.
1: A little bit.
3: Rays
1: little bit.
3: Destroyed us, but now they're coming in on Monday. So maybe we can have some redemption.
1: Yeah. But I mean, that's crazy to have this little break with the Tigers.
3: Yeah. Hi,
1: and
3: guys.
1: Back to back Rays divisional games. Like, so close. That's going to be, I'm going to say it here. Like, it's going to be another sweep.
3: You think?
1: I do think. I absolutely do think. And the Tigers are our only chance to get some wins on the board right now.
3: Mm-hmm.
1: So I think we're the better team, but I've also been proven wrong.
3: Right.
1: And I don't want to be that guy. Normally I say there's a lot of baseball to go, but some promising wins would make me feel more optimistic.
3: Yeah.
1: And right now, I don't think we win that second round against the Rays at all.
3: I'll tell you who it's harder.
1: I don't think we win one.
3: It's harder and harder to talk to Joan Jett. She's like Miss Positivity usually.
1: Yeah.
3: And it's hard because she's bummed. We're bummed.
1: Yeah. I don't think we win one of those games either.
3: Yeah.
1: And I hate to say it. I hope I'm wrong.
3: Yeah.
1: For sure. But, you know, let's go O's. I will always, always be a fan to the
3: it's
1: day.
3: It's fun at the beginning. We go, let's go O's. And now it's like, let's go
1: we
3: O's.
1: We still do have a lot of baseball. I get it. Also, you know, 98 Rock Night at the Yard's coming up. Turnstile Night's coming up.
3: We
1: got a lot to do still.
3: Yes.
1: It's not even June yet, everybody.
3: That's true.
1: If you love the O's like we do, you can hear the game right here on your radio home for Orioles baseball. 98 Rock. Marianne, that's three, and I'm out. Wyatt.

0: Red Lobster is closing the first location they ever opened back in 1970. Oh. Right now, there's a 56-year-old lobster hiding in the back of the tank going, oh, my God, I actually made it. You got to be kidding me.
1: The TSA has announced a carry-on rule that allows passengers to bring unlimited rotisserie chicken on board. Thank God. That is so great. I was getting tired of having to chug my chicken in line.
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7: All right, we've got a lot going on. 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
7: 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We're going
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8: And we're going to take a look at the roads. Eric Foster.
0: Hey there, around the Beltway. The slowest stretch is both loops north of town through the Towson stretch, but no incidents in that stretch. Looks like on the inner loop of the Beltway, where we've already had slow traffic through Catonsville heading up past I-70, they're looking for a broken down car between 70 and Liberty Road. Police heading out that way. On Liberty Road itself, we do have a wreck just outside the Beltway. Police on the scene there. Northbound 95 slow from the Beltway into the Fort McHenry with the lanes open. From the Clinton Electric Traffic Desk, I'm Eric Foster on 98 Rock.
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6: Holy shit, it's Kirk and Mary Ann's mother god dirty word of the mother day.
7: Oh, what?
8: I know.
7: What?
8: That's my reaction to that one.
7: But this is
8: like, dang.
7: Man,
8: we're
7: this
8: not
7: is
8: even
7: cinematic
8: trying.
7: Stuff back when we didn't get it, you know? Like,
8: yeah.
7: I only saw like tiny little inklings
8: that's
7: of what it could
8: I
7: be.
8: That's what I said. All right, we've got your tickets. They're right in my hand, but they're yours. If you're streaming and you hear the dirty word of the day because you want to go to My Chemical Romance.
7: Yeah, you do.
8: Yeah, with Modest Mouse to August 18th.
7: Yes, the dirty word of the day, Marianne, is crevice.
8: I think I dumped it.
7: I've had a few, my friend. I've had a few.
8: Text it to 410-338-1098 when you get a call from a stranger. Answer. It could be us.
17: My

0: Just go get a job already.
1: Listen, your offspring. I'm currently at said job.
0: Yeah.
1: I mean,
0: lay off. Congrats to Chris from Baltimore. He won the Rock Out Till You Clock Out tickets for Smashing Pumpkins for the 3 o'clock hour. We've got one more pair in the 4 o'clock.
1: We do.
0: Then you clock out right at 5.
1: Mm-hmm.
0: Oh,
1: yes,
0: well, we just talked about this. What non-sexual thing did you do naked? And because we were just talking about how ladies can't take their shirts off and swing them around with the games.
1: Marianne had an opportunity to become a charcuterie board for sushi.
0: Right.
1: Naked. And didn't do it. And I feel like that is something up my alley.
0: So, you know, you can, I would love to garden naked if it didn't hurt so much with prickles and I gotta watch out for pricks when you're naked.
1: I don't like my skin exposed when I'm in the woods or anything. I don't want
0: you don't get bitten up. I mean, I get destroyed even when I'm fully clothed in gardening.
1: The problem is there are so many laws against nudity now. You can't drive naked.
0: Right.
1: You know, you can't do a lot of stuff nakies.
0: No, you're right.
1: That's why it's taboo and exciting when, like, somebody makes you breakfast in their undies.
0: Oh. You know, I never thought of that.
1: Right. Like, that's why it's so exciting, because you can't do anything naked ever. There's so many laws against.
0: I don't want to cook naked. You'll get splattered. I mean, there's a lot of.
1: We're not cooking bacon.
0: Practical reasons to be clothed.
1: Yeah.
0: Look at this. Patricia on Facebook. My ex cooked eggs while naked. He never did that again. Over easy splats grease when flipped over.
1: Oh, yeah. I've learned the hard way just on my forearms. You gotta keep a nice distance between you and the poppies coming off of the stove.
0: William said good old skinny dipping in a pond with potential snapping turtles.
1: A pond is still water. I would not.
0: Yeah.
1: I would not put my body in that.
0: I know. Clothes or not.
1: Moving water.
0: Yeah.
1: No
0: way. That's true.
1: No way.
0: I never wear my clothes, so vacuum, wash dishes, eat, said Emily Hall on Facebook.
1: I wouldn't want to eat naked. I mean,
0: I don't want to sit on things naked.
1: I just don't want crumbs to fall over into...
0: Right, again, clothes are creation.
1: Whatever fold my body has created as I sit.
0: I'm not even a sleep naked person.
1: Yeah, I can sleep naked, but if I was a mom like you, I would have panic clothes on just in case. I would need to jump out of bed and run out of the room just in case, so I would always have like shorts or a t-shirt on.
0: Yeah. I'm actually opposite. I sleep with heavy hoodies and sweatpants and socks on.
1: Yeah. I had to do that with my ex. Like, the room was like 60 degrees.
0: Right.
1: He needed it freezing cold, and I had like 80 layers on.
0: Right. That's kind of me even, you know, now. 410-338-1098. You could text. You could call. Scott said they rode a bike naked through Philly during the day with 3,000 other people.
1: Cool.
0: I've seen that in Los Angeles. I was waitressing.
1: Bike seats don't look comfortable with clothes on.
0: Naked bikers.
1: How'd you do that?
0: Yeah, and that was the one question we had.
1: Lift it up, move it to the side.
0: They were sitting. I was waitressing, and I went outside, and I was like, "Oh my god!" Took a picture, you know, but then. Thought of the logistics.
1: Yeah, that's a lot of. I have a lot of questions for naked bike riding.
0: Yeah,
1: yeah.
0: It gets right up in.

0: there.
1: Of course it does. That seat is not comfortable for any gender. Uh-uh. No.
0: Oh, another person rode their bike naked. It is a thing, the naked bike ride thing.
1: I mean, I've done the swimming naked. I mean, the streaking a little bit. I've never done like a normal task where I wasn't in a hurry to get my clothes.
0: Yeah.
1: Yeah, I'm in a hurry to get clothed.
0: I've walked on the beach at night naked.
1: Okay, that's fun.
0: It was exciting because you're like, oh, look at that.
1: Yeah.
0: What is going to happen?
1: Somebody's on their balcony with binoculars. I've been waiting my whole life for this.
0: But I would say, why is it so different to swim with? I mean, bathing suits aren't that much clothes.
1: No, they're not.
0: But there's a very distinct feeling.
1: Because it's protecting water from going places. And I've noticed that when you swim naked, you're like, huh.
0: I guess
1: one frog kick and that water can reach every crevice
0: one
1: I have.
0: One frog kick. Which I guess would happen with bathing suits too, but there's something extra happening.
1: There's a piece of cloth right there.
0: Oh my God. Yes, yeah, skinny dipping is extra. Greg said feeding the dogs on the back porch in the morning, usually without pants, but once in a while. Oh. Yeah, going in the backyard in the morning. That'll be nice.
1: I mean, yeah, I get out of the shower and my dog is there, but I'm not intimate when my dog is nearby. I couldn't be like, here's your kibble.
0: Yeah.
1: Like, while I'm completely
0: nude.
1: Watch
0: out for my kibbles.
1: Yeah. Also, while I'm pouring her food in the bowl, she's always trying to give me kisses, like she's waiting.
0: Yeah.
1: I don't want to be naked.
0: Uh-uh.
1: Her tongue touch any part of my body
0: right.
1: that I don't want touched.
0: This is not the kind of relationship we have.
1: No.
0: So give us a call, give us a text, and on the other side, I'll tell you something I saw people do naked that was, I'm not going to say scarring, but it stayed with me.
1: Oh, I can't wait.
0: Yeah.

0: The weather's warm, and guys want to get frisky with the wardrobe. Guys will wear flip-flops in public, in front of people. They always have a rationale. Well, I want to be comfortable. What about us? I have to look at your feet and eat during the same lunar period? Gross. And barf. No one wants to look at men's feet. That's right, because they're giant submarine sandwiches full of regret and pain is what they are. They're hairy, horrible grinders. If you're considering wearing flip-flops, gentlemen, you have to ask yourselves two questions. One, am I four? Two, am I at the beach? If the answer's no, don't do it. Summertime comes, guys are like, I'm gonna break out the white pants. Pow! Really, there's only two times when you should wear white pants. One, if you're in the Navy, and two, never would be the other time.
1: Kirk and Marianne.

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0: Kirk and Marianne afternoons.
1: And all kinds of rock.
0: All day long.
1: This is 98 Rock.
2: Yeah, what'd you do naked? Somebody said, what non-sexual thing did you do naked? Somebody said, my wife lost Smashing Pumpkins tickets naked earlier today on your show.
3: You know, if we only had a special text line for nudes, I would be like, well, let me give you some tickets.
2: Let's see. My husband and his son have to go to the bathroom naked.
3: Dude, that is pretty common.
2: What? I've never in my life
3: Justin
2: heard that.
3: Justin Schlegel was the first man I had ever heard tell me that there are people that have to strip fully nude while while they're going like number two.
2: Oh.
3: Like, I don't know if it's like the sweats or what have you, but there are so many grown men out there that do just disrobe. Before they take the long stay.
2: Let's ask the resident male, what will, Blake?
4: I was going to say, like, it's one thing to... wow. It's one thing to take your clothes off because you're fighting for your life in the bathroom. It's another thing to do it willingly just to, like...
2: yeah.
4: Just like,
2: feel
4: like, I don't get that one.
2: Yes. So. Well, are there men's, boys' bathrooms with no doors?
4: We
2: toilet?
4: Have urinals and with a little divider.
3: Yeah, probably
4: that's
3: city
4: about
3: schools,
4: it.
3: I bet.
4: But besides that, like... yeah, there's no, like, there's always doors with the stalls. Yeah.
2: Oh, but I thought there were some toilets with no doors.
3: Yeah.
4: Well, the
3: urinals, to many schools where they didn't have doors on a lot of
2: that's
3: stuff.
2: That's what I'm wondering. Like, at the, not the urinals, but the actual
3: I'm
2: number
3: I'm pretty sure
2: really?
3: that's had to change by now because of all of these, the misgendering and stuff. I'm pretty sure there's doors on everything now.
2: And they used to swim naked in gym class.
3: I remember watching Porky's. When I was growing up, and it's like, I was like, my high school is not like this. I don't get naked with the young girls in the shower after Miss Ballbrecker gym class. You know, I was like, that's so weird to me.
2: Yeah, so I think just in general, there's less nudity. And this is a very weird tangent, but I just saw that back in the 50s in France, little children were given wine with lunch.
3: There's a place called France where the naked ladies dance.
2: Oh,
3: there's
2: very
3: a
2: topical.
3: Hole in the wall where the men can see it all.
2: What's that from?
3: I don't know. Why do I know that?
2: I wish I didn't know it.
3: I wish I could take that back, Marianne.
2: My wife and I, a texter says, live on a very secluded wooden farm on the eastern shore with a beautiful swimming pool. And we spend a lot of time naked in the summer. And she is an absolute smoke show.
3: Yeah. She's your wife. She should be the only smoke show you
2: Good
3: know.
2: For you, buddy.
3: Good for you.
2: This is funny. Jesse Wright on Facebook. We're talking about things you did naked, not sexual. Mm-hmm. And he said, broke up a fight between my teenage sons.
3: Oh, yeah.
2: I slept naked that night. They fought at 2 a.m. They saw a naked dad running down the hall and stopped immediately. LOL. That is funny.
3: If my naked dad came after me and my sister fighting... I would be like, I'm never going to recover from this.
2: Yeah.
3: You're never going to recover.
2: Just immediately stop and call Spring Health.
3: Yes.
2: Kevin from Phoenix, what's up?
5: Oh, no, it makes me laugh. Oh, and then you said Porky's, which really made me laugh.
3: Yeah.
5: But,
3: I grew up with naked people.
5: What a great flick that really damaged us all.
2: Yeah.
5: It did. It's one of the really, really cool things that my friends and I did when I lived down to the beach, and I still do it today, is if you go out at about 12, 1 o'clock in the morning, there's nobody on the beach, and go body surfing naked. Get out beyond the breakers. Get out beyond the breakers and float for a little while
2: Kevin,
5: and wait for a set to come.
2: That sounds so scary, though.
3: Yeah, Kevin's
5: it's
3: setting
5: so
3: us
5: much
3: up
5: fun.
3: For... Yeah, Kevin is setting us up for his next two murder victims. I got Wendy and Marianne to believe that the body serving naked
2: at
3: 1 a.m. is top tier.
5: Well, you said you'd walk on the beach naked.
2: Yeah.
5: And
2: but
5: it is absolutely glorifying.
2: It is.
5: It's like
2: there's
5: some sort of freedom to it that you
2: feel
5: can't
2: like a
5: recognize.
2: naughty girl.
5: Well, not really until you get into that place. But if you get out beyond the breakers and wait.
2: I can't get out. Beyond the Breakers in the day.
3: This guy says Beyond the Breakers one more time, like we're in an Everclear song.
2: But I have a tough time doing that in the light of day. I get scared to get out there.
3: Oh, so. Yeah.
5: No.
3: You better naturally fear
5: the
3: water.
5: Do it in the middle of the night. You will never, ever experience peace like you've never had it before.
3: Kevin is fearless.
2: That seems like the opposite of peaceful. Yeah. But I understand what you're saying. And I would love to try it if I had the courage.
3: Yeah.
2: Or the booze
3: also,
2: in my system.
3: Men swimming naked in the ocean, they have an appendage. You know what I mean? Like, that's another thing.
2: That's the first thing the shark's going to take,
3: yeah,
2: Kevin.
3: That's for anything in the water to bite.
5: No, it's not. They don't bite.
2: Oh, they don't.
3: This guy, I've got seven pet sharks.
5: Well, they don't like our flesh because we don't taste like seals.
2: Yeah,
5: don't
2: but
5: have
2: let
5: enough
2: me
5: fat.
2: Tell you this.
3: Speak for yourself.
2: I always say this. I don't like stale Oreos, but if I bite into it and it's stale, I'm probably going to eat it.
3: I'm finishing
2: That's
3: the Oreo.
2: What a shark is going to do.
3: Yeah.
2: All right. Thanks, all right, guys. Kevin.
5: Love your show. Thank you.
2: Thank you.
5: Thanks for being you guys, and thanks for making our day.
2: You're
3: Bye,
2: cool.
3: Kevin.
2: Thanks.

0: we definitely got a very strange winner for the Dirty Word of the Day My Chemical Romance tickets. Tell the people his name.
1: His name is Gene. We called.
0: But it's very
1: loud in the background.
0: Loud.
1: And he wouldn't tell us where he was. He said he couldn't stay.
0: Yeah.
1: So I'm going to say that he's like at a rub and tug type.
0: sounded like a bar.
1: Type parlor.
0: Yeah. And maybe he was supposed to be at work, or maybe he was working at the bar.
1: Cheating on his wife. I don't know what he's doing.
0: We're not going to put him on the phone.
1: Say.
0: Yeah. So congrats to Gene. You got your dirty word. 98 Rockin' 24/7 presents Don Voyage, a Captain Don benefit jam.
1: Yeah, it's going down June 13th at the Wrecker in Towson. 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Wonderful, wonderful guy. He's going to be remembered for his humor, his kindness, music, and many friendships that he's built throughout his life. And it aims to honor Don, his family, and everyone who shared a laugh and a beer. 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
1: 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Eric Foster.
4: Hey there. Beltway north of town. New accident just reported. The outer loop after Charles Street. Police heading out that way. Inner loop of the Beltway west of town. Earlier broken down car before Liberty is gone. Much slower than normal through Arbutus and Catonsville. Heading for the Bay Bridge. Eastbound 50. Slow off 97 around Doral Boulevard and the Severn River. At that point, just a brief delay. Or after that point, a brief delay at the Bay Bridge. 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

0: Vengeance for the Scoop with Marianne Sear.
1: Oh boy, well, we just tried to watch it, but it was pretty anticlimactic.
0: It was.
1: Britney Spears' sobriety test from a while back was just released.
0: Mm-hmm.
1: You could see her get cuffed on camera doing the old follow with your eyes, just your eyes, this finger, not your head.
0: Mm-hmm.
1: That's one of them. She was failing that. It was hard to watch because it was like grainy and from far away, but she was swerving through lanes. They pulled her over and then they, the only thing you can hear is she asked if they took her phone. They said it's still in your purse, which is another. And they said she had a distinct odor of an alcoholic beverage, which that's tough to hide, you know?
0: Again, I'm going to beat a dead horse when I say these famous people have the money. I don't know why they drive.
1: I think it's because of freedom. They're just like, I want to go when
0: okay,
1: I want to go.
0: Okay, well, tell your personal driver where you want to go.
1: Yeah, you could pay somebody $100,000 and just be at your beck and call,
0: yes.
1: And a lot of people would do
0: just
1: it.
0: Just my personal driver.
1: The problem would be they almost need 24/7 driver.
0: Okay, well, then spend $200,000, have a night guy and a day guy.
1: Yeah, you're right.
0: Not that hard.
1: Yeah, you're right.
0: You're rich.
1: You just solved it.
0: You are rich.
1: Spend $300,000, have three people.
0: Yeah. Yes. You are rich. Like, there's no reason you should be putting anybody in danger. Also, you're a mom.
1: They said on the... They said she admitted to drinking one mimosa hours before, but then said, I could probably drink four bottles of wine and take care of you. I'm an angel.
0: Probably should have left
1: said
0: that out.
1: In her British accent. At one point, officers say Britney claimed to be a zero on the sobriety scale.
0: The sobriety scale.
1: Isn't that...
0: I thought they were calling her a zero.
1: And they said she told the officer she popped Adderall, Prozac, Lamictal, a mood stabilizer, and anticonvulsant on the same day.
0: Stop stealing my gig, Britney. These are all the pills I pop before I
1: you sound like
0: normally.
1: A good time.
0: How'd they catch you with that Adderall?
1: But
0: in your
1: she
0: system?
1: Did blow under the legal limit of two breathalyzers at the station, so it was probably drugs,
0: rather.
1: But she did, as we know, cut a plea deal with the prosecutors earlier in the month, and the charge was reduced to Wet Reckless. What a great name for an album. Reckless driving offense involving alcohol. That's kind of like Tiger because he didn't blow anything on the...
0: Right, but we don't know
1: high.
0: What kind of pain meds that guy's on after 40 accidents and a bunch of back surgeries.
1: He probably has no vertebrae anymore.
0: Yeah, like we get debilitated with a gummy. You know, I couldn't imagine the strong stuff they're giving celebrities. They don't care.
1: Yeah, and she also had a bottle of pills labeled Adderall, but they were not prescribed to her. And then they saw
0: you're a rich and famous person. Some doctor can write a script for you.
1: Also an empty wine glass in the cup holder.
0: Was it plastic? Was it plastic?
1: I know. That's bad.
0: I'm going to go ahead and say that's bad. There's so many... She's coming from somebody that definitely did her fair share of trouble.
1: Yeah.
0: There's so many ways to mask your problems.
1: She's not even trying to hide it. She's just like, what? I was going to go home and spin around in my foyer for a while.
0: Don't you think it's also, what kind of like, you know, buddy cop comedy are we in that there's just a bottle labeled Adderall?
1: I know, like Acme.
0: Right. Poison. XXX.
1: Well, she tried. She gave it and she just had one mimosa, Ossifer. Greta Van Fleet. Here they are. How did they get their name? We've never discussed it. Well, Greta Van Fleet is the woman whose name inspired the band, and she passed away Monday at 95.
0: Aww.
1: They got its name when the original drummer, Kyle, mentioned he was going to cut wood for Greta Van Fleet, and the frontman, Josh, dropped the N, not the N word, the N, and the rest was history. With Gretna's blessing. She was a musician. She played more than a dozen instruments in her life and formed a band called the Allinaires with her brothers in her 20s. So the passing came on the same day Greta Van Fleet announced their first show in 2 years.
0: Could you imagine being that lady? She's a musician her whole life. And then these, like, you know, Zeppelin wannabes come out, take your name, get famous. Yep. And you're like, well, I have to move on now.
1: Well, she probably got a real kick out of it.
0: Of course. But I mean, she's like, oh, I've been doing this my whole life. Look at these
1: she's
0: guys.
1: She's like, can you throw me some royalties? Yeah, that would suck if there was like a Wendy Townsend band and you didn't make any profit on it.
0: Yeah, but that it's probably the realtor in Florida because people constantly Google me and they're like, there's a realtor in Florida with your name. I'm like, good for her.
1: Right.
0: Good for her.
1: Yeah. There's a Matt Cirk, M. Cirk, that I get emails for and stuff sometimes. Sorry, I took the good email handle. Elon Musk is not going to be happy. If you don't know, Elon pitched a fit because a character in The Odyssey was played by a black actress instead of a white actress.
0: I mean, tell me you're racist without telling me you're racist, like, immediately.
1: Yeah, and The Odyssey is
0: like,
1: a fictional...
0: Why is that even a problem to you?
1: He was very mad that it was cast that way. Helen of Troy. And now there's going to be a Betty Boop movie. Oh, maybe we have it.
2: Ain't you kind of gay when you hear me say I love you? Or tell me.
1: What was wrong with people back in the day? This is crazy.
0: Well, it was either that or the radio. I mean...
1: So adorable. Quinta Brunson is going to develop and star in a movie about Betty Boop and play Betty Boop. She is black. Betty Boop is a cartoon character that honestly looks not white anyway. I don't know. She could be whatever. And if you see Quinta, she does have that haircut, that look. Like, I could totally see her nailing this. So she's the star of Abbott Elementary, and we're ready for people to get really mad about it.
0: Mad about it.
1: Yeah. She said, Betty is one of our nation's most beloved cartoon characters, yet somehow still remains pleasantly niche. She had a quiet but undeniable impact on culture for almost a century.
0: Real quick, we were talking about Britney and how she's rich and doesn't, you know, need to drive.
1: Yeah.
0: Someone texted in with four M's. Just in case your DJs have not seen the news, Britney Spears had all of her money frozen by her parents. It was a conservatorship texter, okay? She also just sold her whole, like, album catalog for, like, $160 million.
1: Texter, she's got a Vegas residency. Tell us that we don't know about Britney?
0: Don't you Britney Spears. Me, texter.
1: Look at who you're talking to. We know our Brit.
0: Yeah. Okay, I was all over the Free Britney movement.
1: Yeah.
0: She has money.
1: She's free because of Wendy.
0: Yes.
1: We know about the conservatorship. Give it a Google. You're in for a long
0: read. I picture Valley early. And just in case our DJ said that now.
1: That was literally like 10 years ago.
0: I know, girl. I know.
1: Anyway, watch a couple documentaries on it and get back
0: to us. We should start doing what the morning show does and just call these people. Get that person on the phone.
1: No, thanks. There was a funny moment on Tuesday at the Clark County Commission meeting. In Vegas, Flav was speaking on behalf of an event he'd like to see happen in Vegas. Here's why they interrupted him.
3: I'm honored, you know what I'm saying, to be able to bring these United States Olympic athletes here to Las Vegas. I am a big supporter of women's sports.
4: I'm sorry
3: sports.
4: To interrupt you. My colleagues are reminding me that we need your name for the record.
3: Oh, I'm sorry. My name is Flavor Flav. I'm William Drayton, a.k.a. Flavor Flav. I'm sorry, guys. When a lot of people come to Vegas, they think of Flav. Everybody says I should run for mayor. I might be your next mayor. I'm just joking.
0: I think the interviewer wanted the Flav.
1: Yeah.
0: He was like, we need your name for record. And he's like, this is my government name and this is my stage name.
5: He said William.
0: Flav of Flav.
1: That's not what we're asking for, William.
0: Flav of Flav was one of the first roasts that Comedy Central ever did. And it is still by far my favorite roast of all time.
1: I was at it.
0: Were you really?
1: I was live in the audience.
0: I was watching it from a tube TV in my old bedroom.
1: Carrot Top was in it. And
0: oh, my God.
1: I don't know. Want to tell you why I know Carrot Top, but I know him.
0: Dude.
1: And we were there. And it was
0: so good.
1: Brutal.
0: It was so good, though.
1: It was really rough.
0: How do you roast an oily cadaver? Every joke was like just hammering.
1: Yeah, it was rough.
0: I fell in love with roasts at that moment in time.
1: I fell out of love with them there. I don't know. I just felt bad. And Carrot Top, of course, gets skewered every time.
0: Oh, yeah.
1: He's Carrot Top.
0: Well, he needs to stop wearing eyeliner. I think that's...
1: Yeah.
0: That, I don't know why you would sign up for that. If he stopped wearing eyeliner, I feel like half the jokes would...
1: It's not just the eyeliner, though.
0: I know.
1: There's a lot going on. Poor guy. Lovely man. Let's see. last week, Nick Lachey revealed that he and his family randomly ended up on a flight to Hawaii back in March with his ex-wife, Jessica Simpson. He said Jessica, her mother and her estranged husband, Eric Johnson, were in first class, but her kids were in coach. Not a good look, but she answered her critics yesterday. She said, my mom made the tickets. She bought the tickets. The trip was her treat. If she bought the tickets, the kids would have been in first class.

0: Yeah. Like can't hold the note, you mean? Like just kind of screaming it?
1: Just can't reach it. Yeah. Or like I feel like I can't get a hold on her voice because it's so.
2: One more time.
1: Never heard her sing well. I feel like she does have a good voice. I just haven't heard it yet.
0: Yeah.
1: Do you like her voice well?
0: I'm spoiled.
2: It's not the worst thing I've heard in the world, right. But I know, like, this is like, what, the era of, what, late 90s, early 2000s?
1: The power ballad.
2: It might have been.
1: Yeah. She was trying to prove
0: she was also fighting with, like, Britney and Christina Aguilera. Yeah. I mean... Yeah,
1: she was in the mix, but didn't.
0: Yes.
1: But she's still more famous than Christina Aguilera now, right? Like, she's in the spotlight.
0: She's got a great shoe line for sure.
1: She does, yeah. She has a lot of money from that.
0: Yeah.
1: But she never really, you know, had that song that you're like, oh, that's a banger.
0: No, I don't believe so either. I do know that that's the part of the relationship that went sour because 98 Degrees wasn't doing as well as NSYNC and Backstreet Boys, but she was doing really well and she was always on tour.
1: Oh, yeah.
0: And that was a whole part of why
1: they
0: didn't work out.
1: Yeah, watching the newlyweds is rough. He does not come out looking great.
0: Also, how sad for tween us watching that, thinking that, like,
1: that's
0: she was...
1: the way it is.
0: That, yes. That, yeah. That, we just thought, oh, that guy could... God, she's such an idiot. Nick's right. He should constantly belittle her.
1: It didn't register.
0: Yeah, so, like we just thought that was normal behavior. Yeah.
1: Were times that different?
0: I don't know. I guess. I wonder, like, I look back and I'm like, did my parents act like this?
1: Yeah.
0: And we just kind of were like, whatever, that's dad.
1: That's dad. That's the way it
0: right.
1: is.
0: Yeah.
1: Men and women, they're different.
0: I feel my dad is way softer now in his older age, but I guess.
1: Right.
0: I guess that, dad, you know, we were all hammers back then and women just shut up. I guess.
1: Yay for us. Yay for progress.

0: Okay, scalpel and... Oh, shoot.
1: But doctor, where are you going?
0: The show's about to start.
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3: Ow! Little textures are blowing up at me, Marianne. I'm a moron, apparently.
4: Oh, I wouldn't worry about that.
3: I'm not worried about it. I just think it's funny. Like, we can't have a discussion. You know what I mean? Like, we're talking about a fictional character.
4: Yeah.
3: And then the texts blow up, and I'm like, I can't defend myself.
4: Yes, Helen of Troy is a fictional character. It's
3: right.
4: From the Odyssey, and people are upset, or, you know, we're...
3: Elon Musk
4: had a tweet saying that it was a shame that they cast a black woman to play Helen
3: of Troy. I agree with this person. They said, like, do you really think that, you know, black folks will be okay with De Niro playing Martin Luther King? Martin Luther King wasn't a real dude.
4: Yeah.
3: You know what I mean? Like, he's like a historical figure.
4: I wouldn't waste our energy on them.
3: I'm just saying my piece.
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3: I'm saying my piece here. 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
3: Sorry, I'm moving on.
4: All right.
3: Smashing pumpkins.
4: So we've got Rock Out till you clock out. 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
3: Yeah, how do you want to do it?
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3: We're going to see how your Thursday afternoon commute is looking. Eric Foster.
15: Hey there, Beltway north of town, an accident between the 83s. It's on both shoulders on both loops and slowing traffic each way on the Beltway getting to that point. New wreck just reported on the outer loop of the Beltway between 95 and Route 1 Bel Air Road. On Route 1 Bel Air Road, a wreck at Hamilton Avenue, police on the scene, and a wreck on Lock Raven Boulevard at Argonne Drive as well. Heading for the Bay Bridge, eastbound 50, off and on delays from 97 to the Severn River. Then you're good across the Bay Bridge. From the Clinton Electric Traffic Desk, I'm Eric Foster on 98 Rock.
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2: All right, we've got our final batch of winner and losers on the line. Steve from Pasadena, hi.
3: Hi, how you doing?
2: Hi, Steve. Hi. All right, we're gonna play Name That Tune, 8-bit style, just like we did a little while ago. Don't say, you know it.
4: Uh-oh, oh God.
2: You know this, you got this. So
3: it's
2: easy.
3: Try.
2: All right, that's all we ask. Here we go. I'm saying it in my head. What is it?
3: I know what it is, but I can't think of the name of the song.
2: 3, 2,
5: we'll see
2: you. 1. Sorry.
4: Oh.
2: Sorry, Steve. Dwayne, what's up?
6: Oh, man. Oh, not too much. How about you?
2: You don't sound confident.
6: Oh, yeah. You know.
2: All right. Well, let's take a listen again.
6: Oh, and I'm not going to name the right thing, but I'll just say Rat in a Cage, but I know that's not it.
2: Sorry.
5: I didn't even name the song.
4: I mean, at least you took a guess.
2: That's true. And that's all we're asking. Thank you for trying, Dwayne. He's left us. Jenna from Owings Mills.
4: Jenna?
7: Yeah, can you hear me?
4: Yes.
2: Yeah.
4: Yes, we can now.
2: Okay. Do you need to hear it again?
7: Yes, please.
2: Sing it in your head.
7: I'm not sure. I'm just going to say tonight.
4: Yay!
5: You
4: Well, it
5: win.
4: Sounds pretty sure to me, Jenna.
2: You did it! That's right.
4: You did it.
2: Tonight.
4: Yeah.
2: I'm like, wait, is it just tonight?
4: I love that you just turned around and were like, that's it, right?
2: Jenna, did you sing it in your head? Because that's all I was doing was going, tonight.
7: No, I don't know. It just sounded like it.
2: Okay.
4: Well, you nailed it, Jenna.
2: You did.
4: Regardless of your enthusiasm, and I don't know where it is.
2: Yeah, but you're going to Smashing Pumpkins on us, and you're going to get to talk to Will Blake. You're on hold right now. Enjoy.

0: guys binging a lot of television these days? Yeah. Here's the thing about binging that's tricky is, you know, you'll watch an entire series in like one day. And then it doesn't come back for a year. And then it comes back and you remember nothing about the show. Right? And like my wife and I were watching episode one, season two of Narcos, which is an amazing show. But we're sitting there going, is Escobar a good guy or a bad guy? Then we were watching the second season of Broadchurch. We get 8 episodes in and we're like, I think we watched this already. It took us 8 hours to realize that we had already seen it. My daughter binges, but she won't let us change the channel until she completes the entire series. And it's never like a show like Fawlty Towers where there's 12. It's always like, let's binge Friends. There's like 390 episodes.
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0: Cook and Marianne afternoons.
1: And all kinds of rock.
0: All day long.
1: This is 98 Rock.
2: Yeah, it is.
3: I want to catch you up with me, Miriam.
4: I know. I can't wait.
3: So,
4: Wendy Townsend in for Kirk.
3: Good day. Also, first, I want to thank you for saying that I was efficient.
4: Oh, my God. You are. You're the fastest girl. I'll recap. We did some errands.
3: Easy, Miriam.
4: She's so fast. No, like, I do everything fast. I eat fast. I clean fast. Yeah. I brush my teeth fast. Yeah. Somebody once said, like, did your dentist tell you to brush as fast as possible?
3: No. Right.
4: We're done. Everything is that way. But you beat me. Like, you're good. And I love it. Yeah. I love your efficiency.
3: Yeah,
4: I was in awe.
3: My buddy Eric came in because he was listening to you on the air and he's like, Marianne was talking about you and how she ran errands with you and you're so efficient. And I was like, good for me.
4: Yeah.
3: Good for me. But yeah, you were helping me with my like MBA stuff and my
4: yes.
3: insurance stuff. And we zip zoomed like courthouse,
4: it
3: MBA.
4: It was so quick.
3: Fixing stuff.
4: Yeah.
3: And I just want to. I want to say two of the fastest girls in town. We're like a Miranda Lambert song, but yeah, I just wanted to thank you because
4: you don't have to thank me. There's nothing.
3: It's really difficult when you're an adult and you have to really fix your entire life that you have destroyed by like alcohol and drugs before.
4: Wow.
3: So I have been spending this entire year fixing so many things, and it does get overwhelming.
4: Yeah.
3: And just having a buddy.
4: Yes,
3: to
4: absolutely.
3: Like, to be like, oh, I just, oh no, I looked it up, and this is what we're doing. We're going to the kiosk. And just having somebody there to,
4: yeah,
3: like,
4: I get it.
3: Just push my butt
4: cheeks through it.
3: Take
4: the reins a little bit, yes.
3: Yeah, and, like, now I've done so much in a year, and, like, you've been so helpful.
4: That's great.
3: That now I bought a new car.
4: I'm thrilled.
3: Yeah, so I haven't had a new car since 2002.
4: Absolutely.
3: Yeah, and I didn't think that I would get this far this fast because
4: yeah.
3: I had a lot of things going on.
4: You're not even at a year of sobriety, right?
3: I'm not. No, and a lot of things that I had to fix, and I'm still fixing a ton. Don't worry. I'm on the right meds, and I got
4: a
3: therapist. But, of course, I'm car shopping, and mm-hmm. I find this car, and I love it immediately because I love manual transmission.
4: Yes.
3: And especially now while I can still drive them. Because, you know, when I'm in my 70s, my knees aren't going to want to two pedals anymore. Three total. But I loved it. And then I find out it's such a rare find. You can't find this car anywhere. There were two used ones, and they were the same price as getting a new one.
4: Oh.
3: So my father gave me a very generous 1 year sobriety gift.
4: Oh, wow. Yeah.
3: And put the down payment on my brand new
4: car.
3: Come
4: on, Dad.
3: Papa Townsend.
4: So sweet.
3: Yeah, so it's delivered June 29th.
4: Ah!
3: And I will be in a 6-speed manual transmission Toyota
4: nice.
3: GR86.
4: That is so cool.
3: I know.
4: I'm so excited for you. Congratulations. I mean, I remember when you came on air and talked about being sober.
3: Yeah.
4: Like 12 weeks out of rehab, I think.
3: Yeah, Kirk told me not to say anything until 3 months. And I'm like, I'm not pregnant.
4: I know.
3: It's not my
4: first
3: trimester
4: is over.
3: But I mean, I wanted people to hear the struggle. I didn't just want you to get.
4: It's nice to have accountability, too.
3: Right.
4: Like,
3: I didn't want you or any listener to listen to all the fun things after. I wanted you to listen to the crap I had to go through during.
4: Yeah.
3: It's a lot of financial problems that I ignored before.
4: Yeah.
3: A lot of numbing of stuff.
4: Sure.
3: Like, it gets really overwhelming a lot. I haven't been on a date or made out with anybody.
4: It's the solution to problems until it becomes the problem.
3: Yeah, and I mean, it's wild. I never thought I would feel this good about adulting.
4: Yeah.
3: I was miserable all the time.
4: Right.
3: I'm like, this is it? I got to work every day for the rest of my life. This is it? I'm like, now there's toys.
4: Yeah.
3: I'm like, oh, cool. I have a new little car that I never thought would be possible.
4: Driving a car is going to be so, like, running errands is going to feel fun just to be in the car.
3: It's like a kid. I feel like a kid who's waiting for December because that's when Santa comes. I have to wait like 5 or 6 more weeks and I just can't wait to get my hands on it.
4: Uh-huh. See, it makes me nervous though. I don't think I want a car that I love that much because I'd be nervous to drive it. Do you feel nervous?
3: No, I don't.
4: Okay,
3: and
4: good.
3: I drive like a mom anyway.
4: Okay.
3: I'm in a rental right now and they probably are like, this girl is the best person to have this rental car.
4: Yeah.
3: Because I am in the slow lane. I'm like, that's not mine. And I'm treating it like gold.
4: Good. Okay.
3: And it's wild to me because
4: it's awesome to watch the success stories. So I'm really proud of you. I know our listeners are proud of you.
3: I know that we've been beating it in to everybody listening. I'm sorry, but other people that have listened have come out to me saying like, you know, they've gone to rehab or they stopped drinking and stuff. And I'm just trying to, like, be positive. I'm not trying to, like, push it in anybody's face.
4: No.
3: Also, I couldn't have done this without my dad.
4: Yeah.
3: And him giving me the most wonderful gift.
4: Yeah.
3: Like, he's probably so happy to see his daughter with her crap together finally. And I, you know what I mean? It's just,
4: I love,
3: like,
4: that he just sat in the car and waited
3: for
4: you.
3: Oh, my God. Let me paint you a picture.
4: Yeah.
3: We're outside of Auto Nation Toyota on Bel Air Road. Used to be Jerry's, and now it's Auto Nation. My buddy Paul is helping me with this car, and the people there have done nothing but move mountains for me.
4: Oh, great.
3: And my dad he sat in the car eating his double cheeseburger from McDonald's, handed me the check, and then handed me his license and did not move. I went inside.
4: I'm surprised they didn't need to see, like, proof of life with him or something.
3: I mean, they could look out the window and see my dad, like,
4: I don't know him, but that feels on brand. That's pretty great.
3: Yeah,
4: he gives no F's.
3: He's your quintessential, like, boomer, curmudgeon, no cell phone.
4: Right.
3: I don't need to go in there. They have my money.
4: Yeah.
3: And he sat in the car eating his cheeseburger.
4: That's great.
3: I brought his license back out. Thanks, Dad.
4: Skips to the driver's seat.
3: Woo-hoo. He's like, you need a ride? I'm like, no, this is where I get the car now.
4: That's so amazing. I cannot wait to see you drive that to the studio.
3: I know.
4: Studio.
3: I'm going to get my hair done and, like, makeup. I'm going to look so hot just to sell this for you.
4: Yep.
3: I'm going to be like, Marianne, how hot do I look?
4: Yes. I look right now? I'll take that picture. And then you're going to be, like, allowed to date soon, right?
3: Yeah. So it's funny you say that because everybody keeps asking me. And I'm like, well, I wasn't, like, keeping tabs on men.
4: Right.
3: I have like no interest. I'm still doing so many things.
4: Yeah.
3: But, like, there's another part of me that's like, it's been like over a year since I've even kissed anybody.
4: Yeah.
3: Like, can somebody feed me and make out with me? I don't want to go on Tinder or anything, but, you know, a nice meal and a makeout session wouldn't hurt a lady.
4: Sounds great.
3: Wouldn't hurt somebody.
4: Maybe make out first.
3: Right. And then get the garlic.
4: Yeah. Yeah. Then eat whatever.
3: Yeah.
4: That's cool. Well, that's the fine. We don't even want to think about that yet. We're not there yet.
3: No, we're not there yet.
4: I'm just checking all the boxes, and it's really cool to hear your voice, to see you look great.
3: Thank you. I just want to thank you because
4: you
3: offered to, like, help move and with my friends, move me out of the house. Like, you've been helping with so much. And I don't think people realize, like, that we're friends outside of here, even though we are the polar opposite beings.
4: Right.
3: Like, I'm Wednesday, you're Enid.
4: Yeah.
3: And, I mean, we did, like, shock people to their core when they found out we were running errands together.
4: Yeah. Well, our next thing is going to be dumpster diving.
3: Yeah.
4: Not to put you back in a dumpster situation, but we do need to go. That's something that we've always
3: said. We want you to go into this dumpster sober.
4: Yeah.
3: That sounds riveting.
4: That's a sober activity. Look at how far my life has come.
3: I smell like garbage.
4: Get in there.

0: you watch the Jeremy video, it's placed in a school.
1: Oh, yeah.
0: But we want to get back to a positive school stuff. Because school's out, the grades are in, and you know what? We have no F's given. We're going to call all the teachers, substitute teachers, bus drivers, cafeteria ladies, counselors, whoever you are. And we're going to celebrate surviving another school year with Kirk and Marianne at Barrel House Live in Folsom, which is right around the corner from my house, Marianne.
1: Oh, love it.
0: So I may have to hang out with you.
1: Love that area. June 18th. And we're starting early. There's a game around 3:30, so we're going to start at noon, party with us. We're going to broadcast live. We're going to have drink specials. Wendy had a great idea to have a spelling bee or some Are You Smarter Than Kirk?
0: Yeah.
1: Are You Smarter Than a Fifth Grader? And, yeah, just let loose, have some fun. We'll see you out there.
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3: Friday morning on Justin Scott and Spiegel. Alan Scott's going to be hanging out with us on news. Also, Artscape will get you ready for it. Summer travel plans. Gas is insanely expensive. Flights are getting crazy. Has it changed your travel plans? Are you saying, damn, the torpedoes will go into debt? We're making our way down to the ocean. And 8 o'clock hour, what's the dumbest way you've ever hurt yourself? I'm convinced I tore my rotator cuff once putting on my seatbelt in the car. Friday morning, Justin's gotten Spiegel.
1: Oh, hey, it's us again. We need to line people up. We've got tickets for Iron Maiden, and we have to get rid of them.
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0: We're going to take a look at traffic. Eric Foster.
5: Hey there. Beltway north of town. We had an accident that was on the shoulder of both loops between the 83s. That was really slowing traffic on the inner loop from Park Heights Avenue and through Towson on the outer loop. The inner loop also slowing through Towson around past Providence Road. On White Marsh Boulevard at Perry Hall Boulevard, an accident there. Also have an accident on Lock Raven Boulevard at Argon Drive. Police directing there. Eastbound 50 slowing from 97 around to the Severn River, but after that you're in good shape across the eastbound span of the Bay Bridge. From the Clinton Electric Traffic Desk, I'm Eric Foster on 98 Rock.
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25: Kirk and Marianne on 98 Rock. And now, real or fake?
26: I cannot fake the funk.
25: You decide.
1: It's Wendy today. Wendy and Marianne.
0: Yes.
1: And Will Blake producing like old days. Neil from Elkton is up first. Hi, Neil.
27: Hey, how's it going?
0: Hi, Neil. Are you ready to play real or fake with Marianne?
27: Yeah, I'll give it my best shot.
0: All right, Neil. If I'm sure you know, but if there's people that don't know, Marianne has four stories here. Three of them are real. One of them is fake. It is your job to pick out the fake story. Neil, are you ready?
27: I'm ready.
1: So am I, unfortunately for you. Just kidding. I think it's easy today. Here we go. Story number one. Man is driving a toy car around town to save money on gas. Story number two, the UFC fight at the White House may not happen because of a giant bug problem. Story number three, Hilton Hotel floating a deep discount for rooms that aren't clean and people are disgusted. And story number four, Barack Obama is running for California governor.
27: I'm going to go with number four.
1: Barack Hussein Obama. Barack Obama, is he running for governor? He is. I'm sorry that you lost.
27: Oh, that sucks.
1: I know. I'm sorry. You could try again tomorrow, though, Neil.
27: Yep.
1: Don't give up. We love you. Matt from Kent Island. Hello.
28: Hello.
0: Hi, Matt. Do you need to hear these again, or do you know which one is the fake-a-roni?
28: Nah, I think I'm going to go with the crazy hotel one, number three.
1: That's what my husband picked this morning when I played the game at breakfast.
0: Mm-hmm.
1: He was right, and you were right!
29: Win!
28: All right!
0: Good job.
1: Do you think I should have changed it to just Airbnbs or not Hilton?
28: Yeah, that might have maybe helped the situation.
1: Yeah, I just like to know how to lie to you the best.
0: How do we sell the lies?
1: I should have changed it. I should have picked up on cue that Robbie fingered it right away.
0: First of all, what happened at your house this morning?
1: What?
28: I appreciate the easy layup there.
1: You
28: Thank
1: got
28: you.
1: It. That's right. Mm-hmm. Iron Maiden for you, buddy. And Megadeth, I think. Yeah, Megadeth. So I'm going to put you on hold. Go talk to Will and revel in your win.

0: I'm working on a new food series right now to complement the Lunchables. It's called Dinnerables and Breakfastables. So, oh, you hear that right there? That's the sound of everybody going, oh, I wish I thought of that. Y'all didn't. I thought of it, and I'm probably going to have a helicopter by the end of the year. You're like, oh, who are you going to market it to? Who's going to buy it? How about parents who don't know how to tell their kids they're poor? That's not mean. That's just, shut up. You know that's not mean. I'm poor. I can say jokes like that. I'm reminded every time I go to watch a movie, that same warning pops up on my screen. This movie has been formatted to fit this screen. It's like, I get it. I have a small TV. You're coming at me? You're a VHS tape. My point is, you had to have the kid. Send them to school with a real lunch, or send them to school with a box inside a bag. People are like, what do you got in that bag? A box. What's in the box? Just some ingredients so I can kind of make some stuff. You know, I got some crackers here, just like the worst kind of crackers, not even saltines. Then I got some turkey here, some cheese. I guess that's cheese, I don't know. My mom wanted me to just have some crappy hors d'oeuvres for lunch.
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1: 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I take TCP in, man.
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4: Has anyone noticed out there that gas prices seem to be a little high?
5: Yes, I just bought a new car. I can't wait.
4: Yeah.
5: I can't wait.
4: Hot take. So people are doing all sorts of things, and this man is no exception. His name is Molly Hightower, Mally, M-A-L-I. Mm-hmm, mm-hmm. And he got a pink toy child's car.
5: Cool.
4: Out of somebody's trash, and he's a handyman. He's 30, so he knows what he's doing. He's in Georgia, and he stuck a 2-gallon engine from a power washer into a broken pink Power Wheels Barbie Dream Camper. And they said it's a battery-operated toy car, less than 4 feet tall. One pull of the lawnmower like ripcord, and he's off to the supermarket, knees at his ears, dirt bike helmet. He said his car is a 1996 Mercedes-Benz convertible, and it costs $90 to fill. Mm-hmm. And so he actually drove this when he can. And he said this is why the soaring cost of gasoline is reshaping all sorts of people's everyday decisions. They're talking about Memorial Day. Maybe people are going to be traveling less.
5: Yeah. Also, isn't that like a big boat day? Everybody's going to go out on their boats.
4: Yeah, boats are really...
5: Yeah. Every time you get on somebody's boat, you offer up, you know, $50, $100 and bring snack.
4: Yeah. I'll say this. There could be a really cool positive spin out of this. Mm-hmm. Maybe we'll drive less. You know, maybe we'll not use as much gas because we'll start taking public transportation.
5: Yeah. You are so funny because you're like, this is a positive spin. We're going to use less gas. I'm over here going, or we should invent Uber, where it's like boat Uber, okay?
4: Oh, Boober.
5: Yeah, and then I'll just be in like a bikini top, you know? Oh. I'll sell it like Hooters.
4: Okay.
5: And make buku bucks, because my favorite thing to do when I'm downtown is ride on the water taxi. Even though I have no destination, it's just fun.
4: Yeah.
5: Yeah, so I don't understand why I can't be at like Lunacy or one of these dock bars. And then people hop on. I'll take you to this bar over here. I'll take you over to Edgemere.
4: Do you have your boat license at all?
5: I easily get a boat license.
4: Okay.
5: But I'm just saying, like, yeah, for $50, I'll ride you over. You
4: know I like
5: I mean?
4: It.
5: It's either on water or
4: ride
5: Uber.
4: Wendy over there.
5: My God. Is Kirk in the room?
4: Yeah. But I mean, that's a good idea. I mean, I do think we're going to get more creative. People are going to maybe ride bikes more. Or it is tough, though. I tried to track out a public transportation route for myself from here. It would take hours on the bus.
5: They would you'd have to go all the way down Hartford Road to Northern Parkway, take Northern Parkway all the way down to Falls.
4: I would like to try it. I remember I used to love. I mean,
5: you're going to make it back safely.
4: In certain cities, the public transport, like in London, we were in London, and they have double decker buses that are public transportation. It was very affordable. It was something like $7 for the entire day. It caps out.
5: Yeah,
4: and you swipe your everything is tap to pay there. Everything. So you tap and you go up on the double decker and see this giant window and you just like ride through the city.
5: Yeah.
4: It was so enjoyable.
5: When I was in Boston, they did boat tours.
4: Oh, yeah.
5: And I mean, I was like, I don't want to tour a city any other way anymore.
4: Uh-huh.
5: I mean, you're just riding around this boat. They're pointing out buildings and ships and stuff.
4: And just like being able to read a book, go online, get work done, just sleep on the way to work. I mean, it's so much better.
5: To circle back, we were talking about Britney Spears and how rich people should have drivers. Mm-hmm. And that's, I do, the older I get, feel the driving is an inconvenience. Like, I would love to be able to nap or snack or do my makeup, answer an email.
4: Yeah.
5: Because I'm one of those people that needs both hands and feet. So I never touch my phone while I'm in the car.
4: Okay. Yeah.
5: At all.
4: Yeah, that's true for manual.
5: I
4: mean,
5: a 40 minute drive, I could get a lot done.
4: Uh-huh. Totally. For sure. How about, you know, not just sleeping and eating, but you can. Is there? Oh, sorry. I heard something in my ear. That was very, very disconcerting. Sorry. Biking. I mean, walkability. I would love. Who would not love to live in a town that you could walk places?
5: Yeah.
4: I mean, that's sort of dreamy for, I think, a lot of people.
5: Yeah, that's the best part about being a tourist in other places.
4: Yes.
5: You just walk around and you're like, this is safe. This is cool. But like here,
4: or just safe cities.
5: And I would have to tell you which streets not to go down.
4: Yes.
5: You know what I mean? Like, I know it's very close to that bougie street, but don't do it.
4: Oh, yeah. I used to live, you know, on 109 in Columbus in Manhattan, and I'd work on 48th and 8th. So it was 60 blocks, which is about 3 miles. Mm-hmm. And you start walking, it's nice out, there's people. And, you know, even though it was 2 in the morning, I would easily walk home because it was just so beautiful and fun and
5: busy.
4: Nice.
5: Busy.
4: Still busy. It's still crowded. My mom's like, what? I said, no, trust me. Excuse me. Pardon me.
5: Yeah.
4: Even in the middle of the night, people are out hanging out. You don't feel, I mean, you don't want a deserted street. You want people.
5: Yes.
4: The more people, the better. But so, yeah, that's one guy's way. He said it was $3 before the Iran war started, according to AAA. And now it's averaging in America $4.52. Is this the highest you've ever seen it in your lifetime? The lowest I've ever seen it is 99 cents in high school.
5: Yeah, when I was in high school, it was like 97 cents. I remember when I had to pay $1.04, I was so mad.
4: Oh,
5: but I mean, that's when I was, you know, working like 2 days a week and then had my mom's old car. I was so young.
4: Right.
5: Like every penny mattered, which it still does.
4: That would be interesting, though, like to see the cheapest you've ever seen gas prices. Like, what was the, I mean, 99 cents, I truly can't imagine it lower than that, but.
5: Yeah.
4: That was in the 90s.
5: I mean, if I watch an old movie, I'll see in the background.
4: Yeah.
5: Like 60 cents.
4: Oh my God, what? But then again, we were making like $20,000 a year to be rich.
5: Oh, yeah. We haven't caught up with the inflation, that's for sure.
4: Right. Speaking of driving around, Amelia's last ride is going to happen here at 98 Rock, and we're sending her out in style. So we start with the celebration this, not this Monday, Monday, June 8th.
5: Yeah,
4: for a free acoustic feature and interview from The Warning at the Wrecker.
5: Aw. Have fun that they're doing this for Amelia, by the way.
4: Yeah.
5: Yeah, she's going to be kicking off a live broadcast from the Rec Room at 10 in the morning, 10 in the AM, with The Warning taking stage next door at noon. No tickets, no RSVP, no winning. You just show up. First come, first serve. Amelia with The Warning, June 8th, right here on 98 Rock.
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5: We're going to see what's happening with traffic. Eric Foster.
9: Hey there, heading forward the Bay Bridge. Eastbound 50, still slowing from 97 around to the Severn River, but after that, the pace pretty good across the eastbound span of the Bay Bridge. Northbound on 95, still very slow from the Beltway into the Fort McHenry. No incidents there. Northbound 895, still bumper to bumper from well before Patapsco Avenue into the Harbor Tunnel. Had an earlier wreck on White Marsh Boulevard at Perry Hall Boulevard. That is now gone. Around the Beltway, slowest loops are both loops north of town through the Towson stretch. From the Clinton Electric Traffic Desk, I'm Eric Foster on 98 Rock.
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0: All right.
1: Good. You go.
0: Yeah, if you don't mind. Okay, so listen to this. Do you know about the UFC fight that's planned at the White House?
1: Yeah, I've heard rumblings.
0: Yes, it's going to happen. And Dana White, who is a good friend of the president, President Trump, was on X talking about a huge problem, potential problem that he sees with this fight. Here he is.
2: Other problem I always think about, especially on the East Coast, bugs. President Trump just opened the Rose Garden 2 nights ago, and he invited me to dinner there. The amount of gnats that were flying around, I'm like, holy shit. As soon as I got on the plane, I called my head of production and said, yeah, let me tell you about the gnat situation tonight. Yeah. So when you're a fighter, think about that lighting grid, the claw that we're going to have, the amount of power and the lights, moths, gnats, and God knows what else.
1: He's not lying.
0: Yeah.
1: Because when I walk the dog at night, I mean, it is chaos.
0: Yes.
1: It's like anytime I walk by a light, I can see them. I have to like truck through them.
0: Wow, really?
1: Yeah.
0: Ours, my backyard's bad with mosquitoes. I just cover up. I just, even if it's hot out, I mean, at night,
1: yeah,
0: I wear leggings and stuff.
1: Yeah, these guys are like in booty shorts, you know, pummeling
0: each other. And the people watching.
1: Yeah, no, thank you.
0: So,
1: I agree.
0: Also, why would they have dinner outside? If there was that many bugs, I'd be like, can we go inside?
1: Yeah. Well, I mean, I'm sure it's going to be tented, but you can't keep all the bugs out.
0: I don't know if there's going to be a tent. It's going to be a huge ring.
1: It should be tented at least.
0: But you could, the easiest way are fans, like of moving the air around, because the gnats and bugs, they have weak wings. So
1: yeah,
0: if you have powerful enough wind or.
1: Could you imagine showing up at a UFC fight?
0: Yeah.
1: At the White House. It's huge. It's a big deal. And you're like, what is that noise? Like, it's just nothing but
0: zappers.
1: Zappers everywhere.
0: Yes.
1: Like, this is classy.
0: Did you see, Will Blake, under that clip, the midges? They said there's the Yankees playing. They said Jabba.
3: So that was a long time ago. There was a situation with former Yankee Tigers pitcher Jabba Chamberlain, where all these midges, gnats just swarmed on him. And you just remember, because he was bigger at the time, just a big sweaty man trying to fight all of these small
0: that
3: bugs.
0: That would suck. And they're all out there like putting spray all over him and stuff. Everybody's trying to.
1: He was a pitcher?
0: Put spray.
3: Oh, this was in Cleveland too. Yeah. Cleveland has the midges. That is insane.
1: As a pitcher, they probably couldn't even put spray on them.
0: They came
1: constantly
0: out.
1: Constantly checking these dudes for like substances.
0: That's true, but they came out and everybody got some bug spray on them.
1: Wow.
0: But I guess it's not going to be as hard for the people in the stands, I would imagine. It's like the people in the lights.
1: Yeah.
0: Seems like.
1: Yeah.
0: Zappers, spray. Send out some frogs. Release the frogs before the match.
1: I have a ton of frogs where I'm at right now, and it's like they have a death wish. You know, just can you just hop like 2 feet over, bro? Like you're right in the driveway.
0: Oh, they're so slow. Yeah,
1: right in the driveway.
0: They're just
1: along.
0: Asking to get squished.
1: Yes, they think that they turn into little chameleons. But I can see you, and my dog is freaking out. She can see you. Just go into the grass.
0: My cat ate one or tried to.
1: Yikes.
0: And it wasn't. There's like poison on some toads, right?
1: Yeah.
0: Or something. And he was foaming at the mouth.
1: No.
0: It wasn't good. I forget what Robbie did to help, but he didn't die that day.
1: Jesus.
0: Not today.

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1: The home of Ravens football.
0: Orioles baseball.
1: Justin Scott and Spiegel mornings.
0: Cook and Marianne afternoons.
1: And all kinds of rock.
0: All day long.
1: This is 98 Rock.
2: Well, we do have breaking news. Very sad news. NASCAR driver Kyle Busch, NASCAR legend, dead at age 41. He was in the hospital, yesterday. He went into the hospital, but nobody really thought it was going to be fatal.
3: Well, it said severe illness, but yeah.
2: So he had some issues when he was racing in Watkins Glen and had radioed for medical help. They said it had something to do with a sinus issue, and then there was another respiratory issue. People are speculating. There's a lot of speculation, but no final word on how he died or what happened. But we can all agree that it's tragic. Will Blake, are you a NASCAR guy?
4: I do follow NASCAR. I love motorsport. Look, Kyle Busch, he's very polarizing.
3: Oh, yeah.
4: There's been a lot of moments where, you know, a lot of people didn't like him. Some hothead moments, if you will.
3: Oh,
4: but
3: yeah.
4: There was no denying his talent. This man could drive.
2: Oh, like, and he has two little kids, too.
4: So this is extremely, extremely sad.
3: Yeah, somebody on Twitter, or now X, said nobody liked him, but he was damn good.
2: Oh, wow. Well, he was a father to two young kids, and it looks like he was married. But we don't know what the severe illness. I mean, one thing I know about NASCAR drivers is they go through a lot of rigorous testing.
3: Yes.
2: Physically, because it's such a physically demanding job. So it's surprising that something wouldn't have been picked up. But if it's, you know, stroke or pneumonia or an aneurysm, it can come on fast, I would imagine.
3: Yeah, I'm pretty curious to see what it was, because I get freaked out when anybody goes in the hospital. Like, you know, when Christina Applegate and her went to the hospital with MS, like, complications, I'm like, you just never know.
2: Yeah,
3: and
2: yeah.
3: And Kyle Busch, I mean, I've heard this name since I even knew NASCAR existed.
2: It says the Athletic article indicated he had a respiratory illness, so either way,
3: that's like somebody probably dying of pneumonia.
2: Very strange that it wasn't caught, but he was just, NASCAR announced it officially, so it is official and not speculation. Super sad. I mean, in that world, it looks like he was absolutely the GOAT. Somebody said this is Kobe-level shocking.
3: Yeah. He's definitely, I looked up, like, best of all time. He is the active leader in overall NASCAR National Series wins. I mean, he's up there with, like, your Petty, Johnson, Earnhardt, Gordon. That's crazy.
2: Absolutely. Really devastating. So,
3: Will wants to say something.
4: I was going to say, it's going to be interesting what they're going to do, because he pulled out of the race in Charlotte. There's a race going on in Charlotte this weekend. So it's going to be interesting to see whether NASCAR either goes on with the race or whether or not they do a tribute to him.
3: Oh, of course they're going to. Yeah, but it'll probably be one of the most televised games. Like, I'm not even into NASCAR. Probably going to watch that.
4: Yeah, so it's going to be interesting to see what they decide to do going forward in Charlotte this weekend.
2: Yeah, absolutely. The family has already put out a statement, and NASCAR, so everybody's sending condolences and talking about their heartbreak. Very talented, that we can all agree on. Once in a generation kind of level talent.
3: Yeah.
2: Didn't know him, but never
3: heard
2: of him.
3: Well, I mean, I was when Greg Biffle died. You know,
2: somebody mentioned him.
3: I mean, I met the guy. He was super nice. I had this huge Outback Steakhouse event eons ago. He had a private plane landed at Martin's. He came in for the event. He was so nice. And, like, I think the only NASCAR death I heard about that before was Dale Earnhardt. And I remember my uncle was so affected.
2: That I heard, right.
3: Yeah, I mean, geez, the whiz.
2: It is kind of strange that a driver passed away from a non-racing accident or driving related, too.
3: Yeah.
2: You don't hear about that.
3: But so the last two have been non-racing related.
2: Oh, really? Biffle?
3: Yes. Yeah, he was in an airplane.
2: Oh, and somebody said it was just his kid's birthday. Oh.
3: Terrible.
2: Horrible.
3: That's sad.
2: Well, thoughts and prayers to the family.

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1: Boom! I damn near corkscrewed his head.
0: With Kirk and Marianne on 98 Ooh, Rock.
2: Tributes Ooh. Coming in. Sad. People are sad about the death of Kyle Busch. Yeah. NASCAR driver extraordinaire.
3: He's younger than us, Marianne.
2: Yeah, that's, yeah, very young. And when, with a young family.
3: Yeah, when you start seeing the numbers, you're like, yikes.
2: I know. Yikes. And it's a good reminder that nothing's guaranteed.
3: Yep.
2: That happened very fast. Listen, we have a couple minutes. Let me tell you about Barack Obama running for governor in California. Mm-hmm. Well, his name is Barack Obama, but it's not the 44th president.
3: Ah.
2: Yeah. And it's spelled the same. Barack, A-C-K, a Democrat, Barack D. Obama Shaw. The man changed his name to honor the former president. And I guess he's not the only candidate to change his name to highlight his values. Living for God and Country DeMott is running with no party affiliation.
3: Mickey Mouse.
2: He's been chaplain. Did I say that right?
3: Chaplain.
2: And worked in pest control. So he knows how to get rid of those pests.
3: Tell us more.
2: He will fight to end ICE raids and the vehicle miles traveled tax. 61 total candidates are on the ballot for governor. Some of their day jobs include hotel housekeeper, nurse, and musician. Very interesting choices for governor. I mean, I feel like now more than ever, anybody can run for anything.
3: Listen,
2: like it used
3: ever
2: to be
3: since
2: lawyers.
3: Arnold
2: and,
3: Schwarzenegger became a governor. A governor.
2: Hey, Ronald Reagan.
3: Yeah, I legit am like, yeah, that everything checks out. I'm waiting for like The Rock to come to Baltimore and be our mayor.
2: I mean, I think once celebrities started gaining popularity, everybody's like begging.
3: Yeah.
2: Hanks, Oprah.
3: I'll take a Lewis Black here for sure.
2: Sure, yeah. Sometimes the pundits.
3: Jon Stewart, yeah.
2: Yeah. Sometimes the pundits are more knowledgeable. I'm like, can you please run? Because sometimes the things they go on their rants, I'm like, you sound like you could defend
3: that,
2: everything.
3: And I want a good joke or two cracked in between all the serious stuff that I have to hear. Maybe soften a couple blows for me. That'd be great.
2: Yeah, deliver everything with a punchline at the end.
3: A little
2: comedy writers.
3: Yuck, and then I'll be like, oh, okay, so how much is my BGE bill? That's kind of it.
2: We need entertainment in these days.
3: Ha ha, Wendy, I hope you like candles. Here's an $800 bill.
2: Artscape is back, y'all. Artscape in Baltimore is huge. People love it. I think we just saw something on BAL. They were featuring a ton of artists coming out. My neighbor, my friend, it has a booth down there. The woman I met in the woods.
3: And look, I love Artscape. I've had so much fun at many Artscapes. But if you do want to buy a piece of artwork, you have to lug it around all day.
2: I'm sure they can hold it for you.
3: Right, but it's like, then I got to go back over to that thing. And it's like hot. I wish there was... God, this is me making the world lazier, you know, with my Uber boating idea. I just, you know, package it. Here's an extra 10. Just ship it to my house because I'm going to have my hands full.
2: I'm positive they will do that for you.
3: And Diet Cokes over there.
2: I'm positive they will make that happen. Yeah. And they will probably hold it too.
3: Yeah.
2: So it's all happening this weekend. The Roots performing Saturday, Stephanie Mills Sunday. Kirk and I will be on the main stage bringing up bands, being foolish, talking to people all around. We'll be there like 2 to 7, I think.
3: Yeah, that's
2: like a normal
3: awesome.
2: Showtime. So
3: good to hang out with the Roots, Marianne.
2: Come on out. Yeah, they're on Saturday.
3: Are you just there Sunday?
2: On Sunday, yeah. Kirk and I are there Sunday.
3: I would just butt my way in if I were you. I'd be like, no, I'm here both days.
2: I could go for fun.
3: Days.
2: And you can too.
0: Justin, Scott, and Spiegel.
4: Dude, she look at this. Sonic the Hedgehog.
5: Yeah.
4: She's got that one right there. She does look like she's chasing rings trying to free animals from Dr. Robotnik. Oh,
0: yeah. 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
3: It's time to take a look at traffic. Eric Foster.
11: Hey there. Still plenty of volume heading for the tunnels. Northbound 95 from the Beltway into the Fort McHenry. Northbound 895 from before Patapsco Avenue into the Harbor Tunnel. Around the Beltway, both loops still pretty slow north of town through the Towson stretch. The inner loop just about cleared out through Catonsville up past 70. Eastbound 50, off and on delays from Harris T. Allen to the Seven River. Then you're good across the Bay Bridge. 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

0: I don't think anyone realizes the fun that Machine Gun Kelly and Fred Durst have brought into the studio.
1: It's more just Fred.
2: It's just one of those days.
1: Was he like that as a kid? I wonder.
0: Right.
1: Mama, I want to go. I'm angry, but I'm whining.
0: Sorry.
1: Anyway,
0: back to it. Marianne, I did watch a movie, but I wasn't going to watch it as like something that I couldn't wait to see. I saw this movie with Sally Field on Netflix.
1: Yes, she's been promoting something.
0: Yeah,
1: she's
0: and
1: been
0: I'm
1: all
0: like,
1: over
0: okay,
1: the place.
0: It looks like a lighthearted, you know, a little sentimental, Remarkably Brilliant Creatures, I think it's called.
1: Oh, yeah.
0: So I see this. She's a cleaning lady at an aquarium. It's, you know, there's a whole plot. But I saw Netflix advertise it on Facebook, so I clicked, and the comments were like, oh my God, I loved it. I cried. It's such a good movie. It's such a sweet movie. Somebody commented, I especially loved when Sally Field turned into an octopus at the end. So I immediately, I'm like, man, that sounds gnarly.
1: Oh.
0: And I put it right at the forefront.
1: Spoiler, sorry.
0: Well, I put it right at the forefront because I'm like, that sounds gnarly. That doesn't sound like anything she'd be in. And I couldn't wait. I watched this entire movie with bated breath, like on the edge of my seat, and she never turns into an octopus.
1: What?
0: So I'm like, what, for two straight hours.
1: Yeah.
0: Blindly.
1: See, that's why I don't like knowing enough.
0: Right.
1: Like, I don't want to wait.
0: Blindly believing some comment I read on Facebook, like my aunt.
1: Right.
0: Like, I believe that I'm married to an Egyptian prince. I couldn't believe it. I was like waiting for
1: that
0: this moment.
1: Sucks.
0: And I'm like, it could happen here. Oh, it could happen here. I bet you it happens here. And I'm thinking I'm going to see this crazy moment.
1: Yeah. Okay, so that happened to me. I was watching a show. I don't remember which one it was. And I said, it's okay. And they said, have you gotten to season blah, blah, blah yet? Three or whatever?
0: Yeah.
1: No, they're like,
0: You just wait.
1: It's going to blow your mind. And the whole season, I'm waiting. I'm like, what the hell were they talking about?
0: Waiting for the mind blowers.
1: And if they had never said anything, my mind would have been blown by something.
0: Yeah.
1: But I had too many expectations.
0: This person was clearly trolling anybody that was reading.
1: Yeah.
0: And it duped me so hard.
1: Or do you think you misinterpreted something?
0: It just duped me so hard. And I'm like,
1: You don't think you missed it? Like maybe something symbolically happened that you missed?
0: I hope. No, because, you know, I don't want to spoil it, even though I kind of did for
1: everybody. No, don't, yeah.
0: But, I mean, it is a cute movie. I did tear up
1: a
0: couple times.
1: You spoiled that there's no octopus transformation.
0: I was waiting for that entire time. I almost
1: didn't
0: focus on the rest of it because I was like, when does this happen?
1: That sucks. That almost ruins it.
0: Well, it reminded me of Sixth Sense. Me and my buddy Derek went to Lowe's in White Marsh. Well, back then it was Lowe's Theater in White Marsh. And, you know, it's all we did as teenagers. We couldn't, you know, we didn't go out and party. And we're waiting in line to see The Sixth Sense. And, you know, the previous viewing is letting out. And some rando guy comes out of the theater like, he was dead the whole time.
1: Wow.
0: And I'm like, what's wrong with that guy? He's probably drinking. So I go inside, maybe 10 minutes into the movie. I'm like, And we walked out. We went to go see like The Departed or something. Like we walked out because the entire film was now. I wish I would have gotten the gut punch. That was the realization
1: that
0: on my own.
1: Sucks. Well, that's not fair.
0: Yeah, it was
1: How
0: not
1: long
0: fair.
1: Do you think people need to wait before it's okay to spoil?
0: So
1: a movie should be out.
0: I have avoided so many things. If something I really want to see, I've avoided. You can find ways, but I mean, you got to in this day and age. Instant gratification, streaming services, no more than 5 days.
1: 5 days and then it's okay to spoil?
0: I mean, you obviously don't want to see it that badly.
1: Oh, what? 5 days?
0: Maybe if you turn off Blur Dick.
1: Blur
0: Dick? You could probably watch a movie.
1: How long do you think it's okay before you can safely give a spoiler?
2: Unfortunately, Wendy's correct.
1: I was going to say a year.
0: Or fortunately, Wendy's correct.
2: No, because here's the thing. I think it's too short as well because not everyone can have a bill like, you know, getting streaming services. But
0: I don't
2: want
0: it to be 5 days.
2: Especially day and age of social media, it is so hard.
1: Oh,
2: I remember when, like, what, Infinity War or Endgame came out?
1: Oh, yeah.
2: There was just a big pact. They were like, do not spoil.
0: Oh, dude, Tommy Simbazo deleted people, his friends, off of social media because of that.
1: Really? Yes.
0: I get it, though. You've been waiting your whole life, like 10 years of movies up to this one.
1: Oh.
0: And you got to come out here spitting your spoilers. I agree with that.
1: You know what's funny? I don't even remember Endgame, like any of them.
0: Infinity War, I think, is better than Endgame, but Endgame, you know, ties so confusing.
1: I feel like you need to take a class on them to understand what's happening at this point.
0: I mean,
1: I was going to say a year before you can safely give a spoiler, but you guys are.
0: I don't want it to be
1: shows.
0: 5 days. It's just the nature.
1: I didn't make up the rule.
0: It's the nature of the beast now. Like if you don't like every single human being during COVID was watching all the same stuff.
1: That's true.
0: And then like when Stranger Things came out, I didn't know one fan that waited a day.
1: Here's the thing though, for me, I can't watch anything. I watch TV from 8 to 9 with my daughter, so it's gotta be something appropriate, like Below Deck. And then I basically have a half hour maybe before I go to bed. So there's no watching anything for me.
0: I was telling someone about your daughter the other day how I was like, my girlfriend's daughter thinks that sleep is boring.
1: Yeah.
0: She's early to rise and she's late to go to sleep.
1: First thing she says, sleep is boring.
0: And then, the lady, I remember her being so taken aback, like, how did she get rest? And I'm like, she believes that rest is boring.
1: Yes.
0: She gets
1: she
0: it.
1: She doesn't.
0: She's just bored with it.
1: But at least, I mean, the day that we taught her to turn the TV on by herself in the morning was Christmas for me. I was like, she can just rot her brain by herself out there.
0: Nothing pleased me more than getting my own bowl of cereal, watching Saturday morning cartoons.
1: Go for it.
0: While my parents are sleeping in.
1: Yeah. And then they wake up and you could spoil the end of Smurf.
0: This is the life.
1: Gargamel got away. Yes. Damn it.
0: When your dad finally wakes up, hey, kiddo, what are you doing up? Oh, you want some pancakes? Yes.
1: Yes.
0: Pee-wee's,
1: I'm on second
0: Pee-wee's
1: breakfast.
0: Playhouse and pancakes.
1: Make it happen.

0: Okay, ladies and gentlemen, it is time for the scoop. Marianne's here.
1: The age-old question. You are about to go on a flight, or, you know, you're booking a flight. You have enough points to upgrade yourself to first class, but your family not. Do you do it?
0: Yes. It's like that Seinfeld episode where he has been in first class and Elaine has not. And she's like, well, I've never been. And he goes, exactly. I know what I'm missing. So that's, and I think about that scenario all the time because I have been in first class. They haven't.
1: Yeah.
0: So I do know what I'm missing.
1: Don't open your eyes. So Nick Lachey, this was a funny story from last week. Nick Lachey was on a flight with his family. And they randomly ended up on the same flight as his ex-wife, Jessica Simpson. And I believe he was with his wife and kids.
0: That's so funny. How does that happen? Is there like a celebrity airline?
1: I don't know. It was from Hawaii. On a flight to Hawaii. No, from L.A. to Hawaii.
0: Oh, so maybe that's got to there's got to be like
1: a lot of celebrities.
0: Well, yeah, so many also. That's only one state that they're flying to, so it's probably not a lot of flights going in and out of there.
1: Yeah, and it's a posh, fancy place. He said that Jessica, her mother, and her estranged husband, Eric Johnson, were in first class, and then her kids were in coach. It's not a great look, but Jessica said, listen, talk to my mom. She said, my mom bought the tickets, and the trip was her treat. And she said, if I bought the tickets, the kids would be in first class. And F that. I think it's fine for kids to... They're little. They don't need extra room.
0: So let me get this straight. The ex-husband, who has been seen in numerous clips all over the internet being a complete D-bag to you during your TV show when you were getting more successful than him.
1: Oh, Nick Lachey.
0: Is now...
1: There's two ex-husbands,
0: right,
1: by the way.
0: And now he's got a comment on your kids in coach.
1: Yeah. Well,
0: on a plane.
1: To Hawaii.
0: To Hawaii.
1: Yeah, I think they'll live.
0: Yeah, your steak is too juicy.
1: Well, I don't think he said he was complete. He just, somebody said, was she alone? Was she with kids? And then he said, no,
0: meanwhile,
1: I think her
0: children
1: kids
0: travel alone all the time. They're literally 10 feet away.
1: Yeah.
0: Like,
1: oh,
0: what a clown face.
1: Well, no, I don't think he was dissing her.
0: Okay.
1: Somebody asked him.
0: Okay, good. Because
1: no, I
0: feel
1: think
0: like
1: the kids were in coach.
0: Mind your P's and Q's. You were not good to her.
1: I think the thing was mostly that people were like, ew, Jessica did this. But first of all, it's not ew. And secondly,
0: yeah,
1: she didn't do it.
0: Yeah, it's not ew.
1: So, yeah.
0: Also, I mean, maybe she's teaching them correctly. Like, when you earn the money, you can sit in first class.
1: Yeah.
0: I mean,
1: it's her way of saying we're growing up humble.
0: We are so quick to, humble on a plane to Hawaii.
1: Yeah, but I made them go in coach.
0: Yeah. Okay.
1: Elon Musk is going to have an aneurysm when he hears this because he's all about canceling. Like, he doesn't like any kind of DEI, no changing characters from white to black. The Odyssey featured an actor that's black and he got really mad about it. But people had to point out that The Odyssey is a fictional story. So no matter what, Helen of Troy, it was about Helen of Troy. And they were like, it's fictional. You know, it's sort of like Game of Thrones was fictional. They were all white with like white hair, but they very well could have put black people in there because it's fictional.
0: Yeah.
1: Even though they were white. But yeah. So now he might have an aneurysm about this. Quinta Brunson from Abbott Elementary is going to, and I love this, is going to develop and star in a movie about Betty Boop.
0: Cute.
1: She's black. Now, I almost always thought Betty Boop was supposed to be black.
0: Yeah, also, it's in black and white. And what if she was a light-toned black?
1: That's what I thought she was.
0: Yeah.
1: Yes.
0: I also don't understand what the big deal is.
1: She's going to be adorable with that little hair. She looks. I'm looking at him. She said, well, she's one of the nation's most beloved cartoon characters and remains pleasantly niche. She had a quiet but undeniable impact on our culture for a century. And I wonder who did the voice for Betty Boop.
0: Yeah, I don't know, but I do remember me falling in love with her in the movie Who Frames Roger Rabbit.
1: Oh, yeah.
0: When she was waiting on him, she's like, boop, boop-a-doop, boop.
1: Yeah.
0: Cigars, cigarettes.
1: So cute. Okay, I'm looking. Mae Questel was the iconic voice.
0: Boop, boop-a-doop.
1: But I don't know. She looks white, but I don't know why I thought.
0: I mean, we've had so many, you know, I guess quintessentially white characters now be acted by black actors. I don't know why this is a big deal.
1: It's not. I mean, when I was in college in theater, we would constantly do Shakespeare, but all women.
0: Yes.
1: Because there were mostly women in theater.
0: Yes.
1: And we had to do something, like all the juicy roles were for men. So we'd gender switch, we'd flop things around. Or we'd
0: Peter Pan was a woman, right?
1: Like, oh, yeah, totally.
0: Yeah.
1: I was Oliver in eighth grade. I played Oliver.
0: Yes. And now you're Marianne. The surgery was successful.
1: Please, sir, may I have some more?
0: Some more?
1: You would have been good. Matthew Perry's mother says the actor's live-in assistant acted strangely after discovering him unresponsive at his L.A. home in 2023. And this is going to all be featured in an upcoming documentary. TMZ said Suzanne Morrison makes the claim in the documentary alleging the assistant's behavior raised concerns in the immediate aftermath of his death. I believe he was just charged with something, though, the assistant.
0: Yeah, but I mean, why wouldn't you act strangely when your boss, you just found your boss in a hot tub?
1: What is normal at that point?
0: And it's probably you knew that he had an addiction and you kept it at bay.
1: Yeah.
0: You were his, like, lifeline. That's why, that guy's going to be acting strange because he knew all the dirty secrets.
1: Mm-hmm.
0: And he now has to admit that he knew all this stuff.
1: But he was charged and pleaded guilty to conspiracy to distribute ketamine causing death. But I can defend him a little bit in that ketamine is used therapeutically. And I do know people that consider themselves sober that microdose it for stuff.
0: Really?
1: Yeah.
0: I don't even know what it's used for, really.
1: Ketamine, it's like for a horse. It's like a horse drug. But it's, I think it's sort of like Adderall, maybe?
0: Adderall? I thought it like took you down. Adderall's an upper, right?
1: Well, it depends on if you have ADHD or whatever.
0: True.
1: No, ketamine is not like Adderall. Okay, there are different types of meds. Adderall is a stimulant. Ketamine is a disassociative anesthetic.
0: Oh.
1: And can act like a psychedelic at higher doses. That's interesting because
0: I guess it just kind of like numbs you out.
1: My friend does ketamine and cleans the house.
0: Interesting.
1: Like, tiny.
0: This is so funny. This is why I feel, and I'm not going to get on my soapbox, but like, women have a hard time with the medical system because every single female body is different.
1: Yeah.
0: And, you know, we all have not been studied.
1: Right.
0: And you don't know. You don't know much.
1: Yeah.
0: And this is literally,
1: I know I love you.
0: That may be all I need to know.
1: I was there, Neville, there.
0: Oh, my God. Marianne.
1: I need it. I have ADD. Woo. Was that not ADD?
0: What were we talking about? Squirrel?
1: Yeah.
0: But no, that's what I'm saying. Like, of course, we don't know how drugs affect every single human, you know?
1: Uh-huh.
0: We have no idea.
1: Same with anti-anxiety. I was on one that my mom loves, and it was horrible for me. And then now I'm on something different that's amazing. So you got to figure it out yourself.
0: Yeah. Well, we're gonna. Like, you're gonna. Actually, you've been figuring out my whole life. I'm going to leave it up to you. And ladies and gentlemen, that was The Scoop.
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1: And now time for traffic.
5: Hey there, northbound 95 still slow from the Beltway into the Fort McHenry. Northbound 895 still slow before Patapsco Avenue. into the Harbor Tunnel. No incidents at either tunnel. Around the Beltway, the Interloop's still a bit below speed through Arbutus and Catonsville, past 70. Eastbound 50, just a brief delay now at the Severn River. Then you're good to the Bay Bridge. 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

0: I was going to tell you about these women that are strippers that have decided to take things into their own hands.
1: Yes, I read that.
0: And quit. Actually do a little
1: strike.
0: Strike
1: they're
0: out.
1: They're going on strike, baby.
0: To protest, but I can't find the story right now.
1: Yeah, the girls in Montreal have a huge tourist weekend coming up with the Canadian Grand Prix.
0: Yes.
1: The Canadian Grand Prix bringing in tons of tourists, tons of money, and they are going on strike starting, May 26th or 28th.
0: How do you know all this off the top of your head?
1: Well, I was reading it because, first of all, there's very little that catches my eye.
0: Yeah.
1: Stripper strike.
0: Caught Wendy so real quick. Effective. It's like, they said it's for the Formula One Canadian Grand Prix, May 22nd through the 24th. Awesome committee, Sex Work Autonomous Committee, organized it all. And they said, no, we're done because it is a lucrative weekend and they want to demand worker status, an end to bar fees, and better health and safety protection.
1: Yeah, which every bar owner, every strip club owner should absolutely, that should be on their agenda before a tourist weekend.
0: Yes. I mean, they need all the protections that a normal employee would have.
1: I've never been into a strip club where there wasn't a door guy or a stage guy.
0: Yeah.
1: And just, you know, men that you were scared of nearby.
0: Right. I mean, they're treating them like private contractors, which means I guess they would have to supply their own everything.
1: And I know the girls tip the boys out. So, like, they'll pay more attention to you if, like, you take care of them kind of thing. Everything's about tipping.
0: Well, yeah, they're hitting them in the wallet, which is exactly where they'll understand.
1: Yeah.
0: You know what's going to happen? They're going to get scalpers. They're going to get, or is that what it's called? Scabs? Scabs that jump the line?
1: I literally was like, scalpers.
0: Not scalpers, scabs, where they're going to go, I'll do it.
1: This is the Monday lunch B team.
0: Yeah.
1: Here at the old Mill Stream.
2: I'll take my clothes off.
1: I'm just kidding.
2: You.
1: The Mill Stream is a wonderful strip club. I've been there many times.
0: They said they want to get rid of the mandatory fees that dancers pay.
1: Which I think is ridiculous. I'm not going to pay a bar to be their stripper.
0: Yeah. Pay to work.
1: I mean, you should be happy that I'm getting naked up here, right? But I guess that's me being like hoity-toity.
0: And on the job violence, I can imagine that is a thing that happens.
1: Maybe
0: so
1: we
0: it's a walkout.
1: Marianne and Wendy strippers for a day. And then we really have like inside research to how we feel
0: strippers
1: about all of this.
0: For the day. I mean, well, Will Blake and I went to a strip club.
1: Yeah, that was for your birthday, right?
0: Or was it your birthday? No, it's because he never went. That's why.
1: Oh, yeah, never went. Did you ever go back, is the question.
3: No, I never
1: returned to a strip club.
0: Oh, well, that's unfortunate.
3: Well, I'm going to say unfortunate.
1: Probably because Kirk was there. You probably didn't even get recognized if Kirk was nearby.
0: It was all eyes on Will Blake.
1: Yeah.
0: That was the goal.
1: I think they're so fun, but I'm also a girl. You know, like, they're just so sweet to women. And men are like, does she work here? Why is she closed? It's very fun.
0: Why doesn't she ever? Yeah, when I went, I felt as a theater performer that you should watch the performance and give them attention.
1: Yeah.
0: But I guess that feels like maybe too aggressive to just maintain. Like, people just sort of look around and they don't ogle. And
1: I get so excited. I'm like, first of all, your core must be so strong.
0: Yeah.
1: And like, when they have dance moves that like correspond with the music, I'm like, this person cares.
0: Oh, yeah.
1: Like, I love choreographed dance.
0: Yes, of course.
1: Yes.
0: I mean, yeah, from a musical theater perspective.
1: Oh, yeah.
0: I'm like, look at her flexibility.
1: Mm-hmm.
0: Wow.
1: Mm-hmm.
0: But,

0: I don't think I was doing it right. I think you're supposed to be a little more chill. So yeah, they're going to plan the strike on F1 race weekend to try to figure out how to make it fair for them and legitimize their job.
1: I mean, if there was ever a time, good for them. I hope they get the security that they want and the money they want.
0: Absolutely, they should. And I recommend this book every time, Candy Striper. And it's Diablo Cody. She was a stripper for a year.
1: Mm-hmm.
0: And she learned so much. And by the end of the year, she transformed her looks just to make the most amount of money.
1: Oh, yeah.
0: And she said it was like platinum blonde hair, like whatever baby doll dress, red nails, red lips, like all the stereotypical things.
1: Oh, yeah.
0: Like basically to try to look like Dolly Parton.
1: I have never seen one episode of Euphoria, but I'm learning a lot from Sydney Sweeney and all the weird things that I see popping up that she's doing for this like cam show that she has.
0: Was it OnlyFans or a cam show?
1: I think it's OnlyFans, but I mean like her being like a Godzilla-sized woman in a tiny room and then, you know, her pretending to be a dog. And I'm like, I could, like, she's not naked most of the time. And I'm like, do you just want me to like be on all fours and look like a dog?
0: Well, yeah.
1: How much are we talking?
0: Like, I think what happens
1: is that.
0: What's
1: going on out there?
0: The gateway is your foot pictures. And then once you've shown every body part, you have to get creative and you start doing weird stuff.
1: Yeah. I just think the weird stuff is less weird than like actual fornication. You know
0: is
1: what I mean?
0: More weird?
1: No, I think it's less weird. Like, oh, okay, this is the costume. This is play.
0: Uh-huh.
1: This isn't like you're watching me be intimate. Mm-hmm. You're just watching me in a weird costume.
0: Everybody gets turned on by different ways.
1: Right.
0: You know? So a dog costume is it for
1: them. I feel like a couple hours in a dog costume. I'm really not going to, this is going to kill me.
0: I could do that.

0: 81 Baltimore.
1: The home of Ravens football.
0: Orioles baseball.
1: Justin Scott and Spiegel mornings.
0: Kirk and Marianne afternoons.
1: And all kinds.

0: It's 98 Rock, and you're listening to my show. Wow. Okay, my boss owes me $5. Well, I appreciate you calling, because otherwise I'd just be taking pretend phone calls so the work cameras believe I'm popular.
1: Thanks, Greg. I actually listen to you all the time. Actually, when I do the cargo pickup, and I listen to you when I can. You know, I got to go and do the actual job and go in the warehouse and get the cargo, but yeah.
0: Well, as a radio DJ, I understood you right up until actual job, but thank you for listening.
1: Of course, my friend. You're very entertaining.
0: Well, you know, fun fact, I'm actually entertaining in two ways. I love having guests over for conversation and baked Alaskas.

0: rock and mirror.
1: People don't just listen to 98 Rock, they phone it. Yeah, we describe ourselves as it. So you're with your wife right now.
2: Yeah, I'm delivering food to my wife.
1: Delivering food to my wife. I mean, I would watch that reality show.
2: Oh, it is a reality show.
1: Well, every good reality show does have crying, so it's a good thing you phoned. I'm the best at it. What did your wife order?
2: She got a breakfast burrito with extra cheese and beans.
1: Ooh, fancy.
2: I love you.
1: What? A kiss? Oh, man. If being cheesy and bean-shaped gets you a kiss, then I'm all set.
2: Nice.
1: Yeah, thanks. I thought so, too. So that's it? Just the breakfast burrito?
2: And she got a couple of Cokes in the bottle.
1: Oh, yeah. Always tastes better in the bottle. And what did you get?
2: I got nothing.
1: Okay, yeah, that does sound like a relationship. Wow, a selfless breakfast burrito delivery.
2: Yes.
1: That might be the first in history.
2: Yes, maybe.
1: So the rhyme is true. Happy wife, happy life.
2: Exactly.
1: But yours would have to be a burrito version.
2: Yes, many burritos in that.
1: Give your wife a breakfast burrito, and your life will be a treat-o.
2: Yes, I agree to that.
1: Okay, well, you know what? We're going to have to work on the copy.
2: Okay.
1: Hey, thanks for the relationship advice.
2: No problem. You keep it up. Keep up the good work.
1: I will. And I'll remember your burrito trick, because just like guac, a true life partner is also extra.
2: Yes.
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It's the Greg B. Harrell Show. Let me ask a question here. If you listen to a cassette, how fast is the cassette tape turning? I can tell you, 1.875 inches per second. Cruising along, like when your parent used to play Mario Kart. What does this button do?

0: It's 98 Rock. On the other end of the phone is always a friend. Or, I mean, it could be a debt collector. It's usually one of the two. Let's find out which now. Well, now, wait a minute here. Why do you have hate for other girls?
1: I hate when they hate on me.
0: Oh, boy. I'm going to end up in the burn book for being part of this. What now? Why do they hate on you?
1: Because I'm pretty hot.
0: Yeah, well, I mean, people don't like it when you have symptoms of the flu. I'm joking. You mean they hate you because they're jealous of your look?
1: Because I'm pretty hot.
0: Right, yeah. No, you've mentioned twice in 10 seconds. Will you be dining with the Heathers today?
1: Yeah.
0: Yeah, well, I'm sure others don't hate you. There's probably just a misunderstanding.
1: Maybe. I don't know why they hate me.
0: Well, you know, I doubt it'll be that way for long. We must all look to Rizzo and Sandy. Because they become friends within like an hour 45, 2 hours 30 minutes if you're watching on cable. What do you think it means that you're having this beef with folks?
1: I think it means to be not...
0: Oh, what is this, Budget Hamlet? To be not...

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Stream our show to hear the dirty word of the day because it's your last chance to win My Chemical Romance tickets with us. That's around 3. Then at 4, Real or Fake for Iron Maiden tickets. And at 5, what random way did you end up meeting a friend? My family met another family in the woods behind our house. We now go to each other's birthday parties. We send each other Christmas cards. We hang on the weekends. It's a thing. We got all that and more tomorrow. Kirk and Marianne, 2 to 7 here on 98 Rock.

0: 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At Greg B. Harrell on most of the social media. 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Shouldn't it be anti-cough syrup?
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1: Friday morning on Justin Scott and Spiegel. Alan Scott's going to be hanging out with us on news. Also, Artscape will get you ready for it. Summer travel plans. Gas is insanely expensive. Flights are getting crazy. Has it changed your travel plans? Are you saying Dan the Torpedoes will go into debt? Are you making our way down to the ocean? And 8 o'clock hour, what's the dumbest way you've ever hurt yourself? I'm convinced I tore my rotator cuff once putting on my seatbelt in the car. Friday morning, Justin Scott and Spiegel.

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